0: tomorrow night from 10 to 1 Central, 11 to 2 a.m. Eastern time, 11 p.m. to 2 a.m. Eastern. How much are you putting into this? Now, and I want to go ahead and give a disclaimer. Arnie tends to go over the top with every little thing that happens.
1: I do.
0: Okay?
1: I do.
0: It doesn't matter that it's preseason.
1: We have MVP of the preseason today. You know that.
0: You have the, already? You have, oh. Do you have new inductees into the preseason Hall of Fame tonight?
1: I do have new inductees in the preseason Hall of Fame, but we also have a MVP of the preseason.
0: Oh, yeah. Is it a game that just wrapped up? Is it Ty Simpson?
1: Bingo. Bingo. I mean, my goodness, man. If somebody could trade for him to be a starting quarterback tomorrow, they would do it.
0: I mean, do you really want to be that knee-jerky after one performance?
1: Well, are you going to say that about every game we talk about?
0: Yes, I mean, I'll stop. I'll be better. I'm sorry.
1: No, I'm just jumping.
0: You're right.
1: I could agree with you. Yes, it's one preseason game. But today is the show, right? The show's today.
0: The show's today.
1: And all we have is the one preseason game. I do want to start off by saying this, Chris, that I've never been more into the week one of the preseason than I've been into the last couple of days. I've been like all watching the games, checking out the thing. I don't know what it is. I've missed it. This boom, it came back on, and I'm like, I don't know how I went so long without you, but I've been all in the first couple of days.
0: I am, in fact, when this show is over, I'm going to rewatch the Raiders game for the third time after watching it. Well, okay, I'm having a fight with trying to figure out how to watch some of these games. I'm definitely an old. So I have to, you know, maybe go a few shady ways to make it happen. That's why I have friends in low places, Arnie. But I only got to watch a little bit of it on Thursday night. So then NFL Network re-aired it at midnight on Friday night. So I was able to, or at midnight Thursday night. So I was able to watch it on Friday.
1: I got preempted on the NFL Network.
0: For what? Blackout?
1: No, yes, what they did was instead of showing a game, they showed the game from the day before, and we had to go to our local channel to see the Jets game.
0: I bet that's going on right here, because I'm in Oklahoma, and the Dallas Cowboys have just kicked off.
1: Yeah, I'm watching
0: it
1: now.
0: We have a station, KFOR, that carries the Cowboys locally, and the Cowboys are on what, NFL Network tonight?
1: Yeah, I just saw the kickoff.
0: All right, let me see here. Yeah, I'm blacked out from it.
1: Okay. So
0: like you were earlier,
1: yeah.
0: Right? They still have those local markets. But I've been into it too, Arnie. And I'll tell you, I don't know what kind of take this is. And, you know, our producer tonight, Brandon, is a numbers guy like I am. He's a little smarter than I am. But I feel like the games have gone really fast. Again, like I said, I don't know how to truly quantify that or if it makes any sense. And this isn't just me watching games on DVR and fast forwarding through commercials. I mean, I was watching earlier today the Rams and the Chiefs, and I felt like I looked up and barely blinked, and it was halftime. So I don't know if everyone's kind of in this mindset of, hey, guys, let's get to the preseason games. Let's run the ball. Let's keep the clock moving. But am I missing something here? Is this just me kind of hoping these games along so we can get to the regular season?
1: I haven't noticed if they're any short or not. I don't know if the coaches are using all their timeouts or – you know, maybe there's less reviews because of it. I'm not really sure. I haven't really noticed it. I've noticed that we've had really good play. Sure, for week one, we've had a lot of penalties in a few games, but overall, man, all the quarterbacks, it seems like, that were rookies of this year have done a really good job, I should say, Chris. All of them, like five or six of them have done really well.
0: And I also think I brought this up with you, I think, last Sunday night, just in preparing for this week and kind of wondering what it might look like personnel-wise.
1: Yeah.
0: I think it's wild to see how many teams go all in with their starters for a while and how many just don't even risk it at all. I like to see Cincinnati go all in with their starters for a while, to see Green Bay do it. Neither one of the Colts or the Patriots from Thursday night, Raiders and Cardinals did, Chargers and Texas neither did. 49ers, and I just going through the list. I mean, I don't know, man. I kind of find it interesting to see your Dolphins did. Who's kind of going out there and saying, all right, we got to see what we have. We're going to let our starters go out there and play. And who isn't? And then does that mean that, all right, we saw their guys in week one, so now they're going to basically lay them down. That's not the way to put it. Set them out for the next few weeks because they got what they wanted out of that first week. Or do you think we see them more? Like, I'm so fascinated by how coaches are using or not using their starters, their regulars throughout this preseason.
1: As your

0: first point, I was actually surprised how many coaches decided to play their first string in the first game. Matter of fact, I didn't even know some of them until we started watching the games the night before, and it was on the scroll of the NFL Network on the bottom. So-and-so's going to play this guy for the first quarter or for the first half. I'm like, wow, they're playing a lot of starters. I was actually shocked that so many starters played out there. So you're right about that. That's the first thing. And if I played a starter in the first game, I'm probably not going to play him in the second. Let me just get to one starter just to get this off my head because I don't want to forget it. Jackson Dart, that guy went down, and he looked like he was unconscious. I want you to know that.
1: I'm not laughing at the situation. No, I'm laughing because I agree.
0: He looked like he was knocked out. I don't know how, because to me, his head didn't look like it hit the ground. Maybe it was helmet to helmet. I'm not really sure, but I'm not questioning it. It looked like he was knocked out. That's the first thing. The second thing, to put him back in.
1: Oh, my, in a preseason game.
0: A meaningless preseason game. You know why they did that, Chris? You know why? Because if they don't put him back in, that just starts the questioning. Here we go again. Who's going to be the starter? He got knocked out in a concussion. You know, how many weeks is he going to miss now? All the question marks about it. He probably said, I'm going back in. There's not a coach in his right mind is going to say, got to get back out there, kid. It's the first preseason game. We really need this one. You got to be a knucklehead to do that. I got to feel like he just went and said, try to effing stop me.
1: Right.
0: I'm going back in the game. And they just said, fine. They just said, okay, let's not make a big deal about it. Because I can't imagine a coach saying, yeah, you need to get back out there. We need the work. Now, that was going to start the doubt and the question marks.
1: Sure.
0: Now it puts it to rest. He comes in, throws a touchdown pass. But there's always going to be questions now. He really laid there like he was knocked out. No offense. He's starting to remind me of like Tua 2.0 now with all the concussions. Hey, one or two more. Then it really comes out. How many games are you going to miss? So
1: right.
0: I feel like he came back in just to avoid that.
1: I will say it is kind of wild whenever you see like the two set of highlights, because this might sound so old, but it depends on kind of your algorithm. Like maybe you see the big hit and the thought is, oh my gosh, they're not protecting him. Or maybe you see that incredible play and you never see the hit. And you're like, oh my gosh, look at Jackson Dart. You do need that context to say, yeah, the guy literally got knocked out a couple plays earlier. And if it's the regular season, I don't think he's in a position where he can make that play, because I don't think he's in the game. He is. It's the preseason, man. You got to play smarter. And I understand he got, like you said, Arnie, he got back out there, but he was KFNO'd. And if I'm a Giants fan, you know, call me whatever you want. Raiders homer, wishing I had a guy like Jackson Dart, whatever you want to say, wishing I had your roster. I don't care. Dude's going to not make the season. It's not even going to come close.
0: When you start doing your, and I'll just give you a heads up here, when you start doing your NFL draft predictions, no matter where the Giants are predicting or picking, put them down for a quarterback in the first round. What is a quarterback-rich draft? Pencil them in for a quarterback now, because I agree with you. I don't think Jackson Dart's going to be the starter after this year.
1: Well, we think it's a quarterback-rich draft. You rewind 365 days ago, we would have been telling you it's a quarterback-rich draft. But maybe. Do you follow Chase Daniel on the Twitter machine? Do you follow him on X, former Missouri Tiger?
0: I'm not sure I do.
1: He is now the lead analyst for the SEC Network, and he's been tweeting all week long as these games have progressed. Maybe we've undervalued the 2026 quarterback class.
0: Oh,
1: Mendoza looked really good. You mentioned the young guys earlier, Arnie, that you've seen throughout the weekend. Look great. Haynes King even go back a couple weeks. Carson Beck, I know neither played this week because of injuries, but they made an impact. And then, just moments ago, Ty bleeping Simpson, who has the advantage over everyone because there's no way he's going to play this year in case something goes terribly wrong in Los Angeles. 21 of 25, 190 yards, 2 touchdowns, only ran the ball once, but it wasn't even a designed run. What a performance by Ty Simpson today to really, I think, I don't want to say completely silence the doubters. It's a preseason game. But as we said earlier, we're going to let that fly for tonight because the show's tonight. I'm really impressed, man. I liked what I saw.
0: Well, in a game that's meaningless, I'll tell you what it did show. if it's supposed to be so meaningless, I'm sitting, if I'm the coach, I'm sitting in the office going, okay, we're trading Bennett, right? Because Simpson's our backup quarterback. Am I wrong about that? Or are you going to still tell me Simpson's the third stringer after what you saw today and you're going to keep all three? I don't know. You tell me what's going to happen.
1: I don't think that they're going to bail tomorrow. And I don't, you're going to keep three quarterbacks on your roster, right? I mean, that's pretty much what teams are able to do now. So I know that, you know, maybe you look at a place like Kansas City and you got to figure out if, all right, are you going to keep the Oladunkin kid that played last year? Are you going to keep Justin Fields around, whom you traded for? Maybe there's a battle about Garrett Nussmeier making this roster. Like, I don't see that in my eyes to where I got to go out and trade him right away, because you're going to need three quarterbacks anyway.
0: Probably,
1: in the
0: you're
1: NFL
0: right
1: now.
0: About that. Yeah, yeah.
1: But let's say next week Stetson Bennett goes out and has a weekend like that. Okay. Well, then maybe all of a sudden you start kind of looking around a little bit and see. Because what do we know more than anything else? Teams are very quarterback hungry.
0: They need backup quarterbacks, that's for sure.
1: You're going to be careful about trading your assets because of what you just brought up. And what's that? The quarterback-rich draft we feel like we have next year, too.
0: And also because I also said that how many quarterbacks? You said Jackson Dart's not making it through the 17-game schedule.
1: Oh,
0: how
1: no.
0: many quarterbacks are going to make it through the 17-game schedule? How many quarterbacks you think will miss between one or two or three games? Upcoming year, out of 32 quarterbacks, maybe 16 play all every game this year, I'm guessing.
1: I would say half, yeah. I would say half. That's a good number. Yeah. If even that, the number is much lower than that. And again, some
0: probably,
1: of those are like week 17 decisions, but let's take those
0: true.
1: Week 18
0: yeah.
1: decisions. Let's take those out of the conversation. Just talking injuries or even ineffectiveness, you're going to see a lot of guys that aren't going to be able to finish the year. So that's why I wouldn't say trade Stetson Bennett right away. But the thing we took from the Rams 2012 win over the Chiefs, looks like they got themselves a guy that could develop into a dude. Ty
0: wow.
1: Simpson was impressive, Arnie. He was impressive.
0: He was fantastic. I didn't see that coming. I was looking for that, though. That was one game I was interested in seeing, because I just wanted to see how he was going to look, if he was going to be composed, and if the moment was going to be too big for him, what kind of numbers he was going to put up. I just wanted to see that whole game in general. And he did not disappoint. That was unbelievable.
1: Drew Lock, did he catch it? Touchdown. Seahawks on third and goal score on their opening drive. Take a 6-0 lead over the Cowboys in the preseason in Jerry World. Is there a flag on that play? Nope, there is not. Oh, there is. It's on the Cowboys. All right, extra point pending. Seahawks have taken an early lead over the Cowboys. We'll get you caught up on all the scores and highlights throughout the preseason as we roll on Saturday afternoon with Arnie and Plank right here on Fox Sports Radio.
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0: It's an interesting story. Daniels saying that he did not personally send the letter. He explained that the matter was handled by his representation, he said. That was my representation. That wasn't me. It's a quote. That wasn't my representation. Or that was my representation. That wasn't me, close quote. Now, the controversy stems from LSU continuing to use Jaden Daniels' image and honoring his legacy and celebrating his legacy, and then also reissuing his number 5 jersey. So there's a player on LSU this year wearing the number 5 jersey. Now, Daniels attempted to distance himself from the legal wrangling that's going on, the maneuvering, saying he still has love for LSU and indicated there was no personal animosity. What jumps out about the wording from Jaden Daniels, the Washington Commanders quarterback, regarding the beef?
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0: This is an A-plus crew we have tonight, Arnie.
1: What? You see, mean, like, we don't always have A-plus crew?
0: Well, I mean, Lorraine is not always running the show. I mean, imagine the horror.
2: You don't
0: Lorraine
2: always have me either, so.
0: I know, Brandon, we get to you. I got to brag on you. But Lorraine usually is the star of the Ben Maller show and is, to me, the reason why people listen.
3: Oh, so, shucks.
0: After working through the week, Arnie, overnights, mind you, she grinds to come in and hang with us for 3 hours?
1: Isn't Loretta the one that started working with us and then we allowed her to make all the mistakes on our show? And then once she became good, she left us to go to Ben Maller?
0: I keep forgetting about that. You did start on Sunday nights. You did start on Sunday nights with us. And of course, Brandon Deutsch is the Wonder Boy. He is numbers, insight, extraordinaire. And I don't know what I was doing during the top of the hour, but holy smokes, Arnie Spanier. Is that, by God, that's Steve DeSager's music. We'll have an update coming up here in moments. What's going on, Steve? How are you? You
4: know, doing well, and it is one of the great times of the sports year, isn't it not? With the overlap, I know there's other times of the year where you get like hockey playoffs starting and first round, but it's not the same. It's not the same as when we get towards September.
1: Did you hear about my big prediction, DeSager, yesterday?
4: A pick?
1: No, my prediction.
4: Oh, not a game you were talking about.
1: No, I said that the Cardinals were going to call up Baez and he did 3 home runs in his first 3 at-bats.
4: If anybody's not heard Arnie Spanier on the air before, that is your typical Arnie pick. Wait for it to happen and then say you picked it.
1: Was that incredible, though, or what? Was that just great? Or
4: unheard
1: what?
4: Of. Literally unheard of.
0: I was in St. Louis last weekend because that's where my family is from. And usually, I'm not saying that I expect things at 50. You know, I'm not expecting people to do things for me. But the Cards were in town. And I was kind of thinking there might be a, hey, we should go to the game. Never happened. Never happened. Anyone want to know why? Because why? Everyone's so down on them. Oh, right? They're just like, oh, they stink. It's overpriced. I'm not going there. I hate the manager. I hate this. And then all of a sudden today, guess who's all up over my phone? Family. They're all like, hey, man, we're going to get out to a Cardinals game if you want to get back up here. It's amazing what happens, Steve, when you get one guy that can inject a little energy into a franchise.
4: And he did this at Wrigley Field against the Cubs, no less. Now, there has been, apparently, one rookie with a 3-homer game in each of the last 6 seasons now. The thing is, these were his first 3 ever at-bats in the major leagues. And he belted 3 out of the park.
1: How many swings did Reggie do it at? Didn't he have 3 home runs on like
4: his last 3 swings? Yeah.
1: Oh, 3 swings.
2: By the way, this was all against Boyd, correct, Steve DeSager?
4: Yes. Boyd allowed 4 of the 5 Cardinal home runs today, yes.
2: And Baez hit all 3 off of Boyd.
1: Yeah. Well, that's nothing.
2: That's crazy.
1: Ask Lasorda what he thinks of Kingman's performance. And they'll tell
4: you. It's a lot of bleeps.
0: That audio for tonight. You'll have Brandon working the rest of the show to try to clean it up for you. But all right, so we got a great crew here this evening. We'll do our best not to screw it up. But, I mean, when do you want to carve out? I mean, there's a lot on the Roman numeral. For those that aren't familiar with our Sunday night show, Arnie's very old school.
1: Yeah.
0: Everything that we talk about is concealed in what we call the Roman numeral rundown, which is essentially Arnie breaking out the old Big Chief tablet. And he goes, and now it's white. Now, it was yellow for the longest time. Yellow legal pad. But you'll go 1 through whatever. And tonight, what? We have like 24? Is that right?
1: 17.
0: Oh, okay.
1: I didn't even add any more than that. But I didn't really get into college football. I got maybe.
0: Well, you can't. Yeah. You can't. Hold on. Let me rephrase that. Because you can. It's just we still have a little bit of ways to go. And a
1: couple weeks, yeah.
0: Practices are so quiet. Like, in other words, it's so locked down.
1: Whoa. What are you doing?
0: What do you mean?
1: Did you hear what you just said?
0: Practices are locked down.
1: Are you even allowed to say that? I heard what Deion Sanders put out. You can't talk about anything in practice. Did you see that thing that he put out earlier in the week? What's going on with you? And also, what NFL? The Patriots put something like that out also, did they?
0: Now, okay, hold on.
1: Yeah,
0: just a side note.
1: Part-time. Yeah, but go ahead.
0: No. I understand what you're saying. The Deion Sanders story was that they allowed people to watch practice and they had a set of rules of things they can and can't talk about. That's pretty common practice.
1: That's what I thought. It didn't seem like it was anything out of the ordinary, to be honest. Everyone was making such a stink about it.
0: If I heard anyone that was losing their mind about this, and you're kind of telling on yourself that you really haven't paid attention to how college football's going these days. If you want to see anything, you know, 9.9 out of 10 times, you're not allowed to say it, right?
1: Right.
0: That's just how it is.
1: That's what I thought, yeah.
0: Open practices at all either. So I was kind of surprised by the reaction to that, because at the very least, if I was a Colorado person, I wouldn't print that. I wouldn't want that out there, because you're getting more access than anybody. You just got to keep your mouth shut, right? It's your. I know that'd be hard for you, man. How quickly would you get fired?
1: Oh, you wouldn't even make it to like two practices before you were tweeting about something.
0: But now, I didn't see that big of an issue. So my point is, I get it why you don't have a lot of college tonight, because we have practices. We can't really talk about anything that's out there. And really, more than anything, you're just kind of crossing your fingers that no one's reporting about an injury or anything of that nature right
1: and
0: now.
1: And the first week, week one or whatever you want to call it, not that intriguing, to be honest with you. Not a lot of great matchups. A few. There's about maybe a handful, four or five that are pretty good, though.
0: But week two will deliver some bangers. Week two, you get Oklahoma versus Michigan. You get Ohio State versus Texas in week two. I mean, I still think Arizona State A&M is going to be a good game. You got some good games. You got. Do you care about the Seahawks showdown? That's your conference team now in Iowa State. Iowa State and Iowa do anything for you?
1: Oh, they're in our conference? I didn't know that.
0: You also, you get Arkansas and Utah. I mean, you got some good games in week two of the season. But week one, I don't really know what to say, except I'm just very glad that football is back and we'll all live through this together. Now, I do have something for you in the Roman numeral rundown that I would like to add. As Roman numeral 18, you might not want to talk about college football too much, but I found four win totals that I love, okay, in college football. Absolutely love them. And I want to push them in front of you later in the show. And you let me know if you're in or you're out. Right, now, I will ask you to name the quarterback of said team. So you at
1: probably
0: least have
1: won't
0: to have
1: know them, but I'll try to Google them as fast as I can.
0: All right, I got four coming up later in the program in Roman numeral 18. But when we come back, let's go ahead and let's recap everything that happened in the world of the preseason today. But first, let's get the nuggets, stats, and notes from our man Steve DeSager with what's trending. What's going on, Steve?
4: Hello there. And I thought the controversy, first off, on the Colorado, the email to the media, I loved how it was worded that nothing observed at practice may be reported.
0: Right, exactly.
4: If you are uncertain whether something is reportable, the answer is that it is not.
0: It's a great training that we have. I don't know if we still do it. When in doubt, leave it out.
4: The thing is that it's so funny. Media and any fans attending practice have to surrender their phones.
0: Right.
4: I thought that was the controversial part, that you would have an open practice and it can't. But then I go a step further as a media member who I wasn't unaware there were open practices at college
0: football.
4: This isn't like NFL training camps where if I wanted to go to the Cowboys practice here in Southern California last week, I could have just driven over there and seen practice because they have so many
1: open
4: practices.
1: Here's my $3. Can I watch practice?
4: Actually, it's $20 to park, free to get in, but thanks for playing. As for the NFL that's going on tonight, we do have the Cowboys in action at Seattle, about 5 minutes to go in the first quarter, and the Seahawks with a 7-0 lead, and the Seahawks are in the news today because they have given Pro Bowl defensive back Devin Witherspoon a four-year extension worth more than $100 million guaranteed. If you didn't hear yesterday, Seahawks linebacker DeMarcus Lawrence said he will retire after this season, his 13th in the league. He was drafted by Dallas in 2014. Cardinals first-round running back Jeremiah Love will miss the next week with a sore ankle. In progress, halftime at Baltimore, Ravens 7-0 over the Philadelphia Eagles. Ravens got a touchdown catch from USC receiver Jacoby Lane. Earlier, Jacksonville came back to win at New Orleans 24-20. Saints were up 20-6 at the half. Audric Estime, a 9-yard touchdown run. Rams won at Kansas City 20-12. Of course, it's a Rams preseason game, therefore nobody you've heard of has played. Quarterback Ty Simpson was in their first-round QB from Alabama, 21 of 25, 190 yards, two touchdowns, no interceptions. Minnesota won at the Giants, 13-10. Veteran safety Jamal Adams, now with the Vikings, was carted off with a knee injury. At Chicago, Bears 34-10 over Cleveland. Can I just mention Casey Concepcion raised an eyebrow seeing the Browns' first-rounder? First off, he had a punt return that went for 31 yards and could have gone for a lot more if he'd not been tripped up before midfield. Three receptions for him as well. A touchdown run for Cleveland as well. And at Buffalo, as they open the new stadium, Bills beat Carolina 29-14. Now with the Bills, DJ Moore, three catches, 61 nine yards. The Basketball Hall of Fame's enshrinement ceremony is going on tonight. WNBA, New York won at Connecticut 82-75. The Connecticut Sun 8-25 this year. Novak Djokovic lost his second round match in Cincinnati. Scotty Scheffler leads by two strokes in Memphis. To baseball, we mentioned it earlier, Cardinals rookie in his first major leagues at bats. That's the thing that had never been done before. He homers three times. And in fact, his first home run was on the first pitch he ever saw as a major league hitter. And he belted it to center almost 450 feet at Wrigley Field. Eventually, 8-4 Cardinals over the Cubs, the final. So Joshua Baez, not Javi Baez in Chicago, the Cardinals rookie wound up 3-for-4, 3 homers, 5 RBIs. He lined out in the 8th inning. The White Sox are alone and first in the AL Central. That's quite a story this year. They're up 4.5 games over Detroit and Minnesota right now. White Sox won at Detroit 4-3 today. Toronto beat the Yankees 4-1. Yankees held to just 4 hits. San Francisco down Colorado, the worst team in the National League, 7-1. Mets got 2 in the bottom of the 9th to beat Washington 5-4. And for much of the country, the game on Fox TV tonight is the Dodgers hosting the Brewers. Can I just mention that as we...
0: Most of the country.
4: There are other Fox games, you know, just in case there's a...
0: Oh, gotcha. I see
4: what? Rain out at Dodger Stadium? Not likely, but okay. Justin Robleski is the pitcher that's losing for the Dodgers. He was an all-star this summer. Gives up a home run in the all-star game and now has given up home runs in 4 starts in a row. In fact, late July, he allowed 4 homers in 1 game. Very next start, 4 home runs in another game, allowed a home run and lasted only 3 1/3 in his last start. And now Robleski on the Dodger Stadium mound has given up 2 home runs in 5 innings. And it's Brewers 4-1 over L.A.
0: Something brewing, though, Steve. Something brewing here.
4: Bases loaded, 2 outs. Dodgers down 3. And it's against Jacob Mizorowski, who has an ERA currently of 1.77 this season. 4 strikeouts and no walks for him tonight.
0: 103 miles an hour on the black at the knees is unfair.
1: His arm's going to fall off.
4: I have seen a list of guys who have thrown 100 miles an hour in a game this season, and it's almost all his name over and over and over, up and down the list. It's ridiculous.
0: From 103 to 90 on the slider. That's just unfair.
4: Yeah, that's the off speed, 90 miles an hour. The Brewers have the best record in the National League. They're leading the NL Central by 3.5 over the Cubs. This is a rematch of the NLCS from a year ago. The Dodgers are the worst of the three, and well, at many times during the week, have been the worst of the 3 division leaders in the NL, which means, and this happened last year, there's a chance the Dodgers have to play the first round and the other 2 division champs get a bye. Mizorowski with a strikeout of Freddie Freeman. Dodgers leave bases loaded. On to the 6th, 4-1 Milwaukee. Back to you.
0: Thanks, Steve. It'll be a fun one to follow. I mean, I don't get to see Mizorowski throw a ton. He is just filthy today. I mean, absolutely. When he needed to be, strikes out Otani. He strikes out Freeman. Brewers take the lead.
1: Didn't he give up a couple of bombs his last game, though?
0: I don't care. I don't know what happened his last game. He is being, he is, as the kids would say, shoving today. It's impressive to see. Meanwhile, do you have your eyes on the Ravens game? I've been watching the Seahawks-Cowboys.
1: 7-0 at halftime, yeah.
0: Okay. 7-0 Seahawks, as Steve just mentioned. All right, let's go through a couple of things today. No games tomorrow, which, again, you kind of get a little football. It feels like a bummer. 7 games. Let's just focus on today. Anything really jump out at you?
1: Well, I was watching the Cleveland game just to see how Shedeur Sanders was going to do, how Deshaun Watson was going to do. At what point, you know, I was going to put Deshaun Watson into my preseason Hall of Fame.
0: He was looking it.
1: I had him in there when he was 10 of 11. Overall, though, he didn't quite make the Hall of Fame, but he had a good, you know, getting back in there. People are like, well, he's a veteran. The guy hasn't played in how long? How long has it been since somebody took a hit at him and wanted to rip his head off?
0: It had to be at least 2024, right?
1: Yeah, so first time in almost, what, a year and a half, 2 years, he's finally out there. Yeah, he had a little rust, but not all that much. Not
0: I thought he looked good.
1: Yeah, I thought he looked good also. At least it showed me enough that, hey, he's got to be the starting quarterback. He's the one that's got to lead the Browns this year and try to get them out of the doldrums and into the playoffs. He's got to be the leader. That's what he showed me today, and I thought he was okay. The other quarterbacks, J. just didn't have it today. They just didn't look great. Shedeur Sanders was okay at times, but there was a big difference between him and Watson.
0: Yeah, and Gabriel, too.
1: Absolutely. Yeah. Absolutely.
0: On the other side of that, the Bears just rolled. And, you know, you were talking earlier about if you're the Rams, maybe you kind of start working that market for Stetson Bennett. I think if you're the Bears, you already have Case Keenum in the fold. You drafted Miller Moss, or at least picked him up as an undrafted free agent. Maybe Tyson Bagent becomes a guy that if someone gets injured or if you see a quarterback situation that's struggling. I know you like to make fun of the fact that he's from Shepherd College. But I can't get enough of him every time I watch him.
1: No, you're right. 100%. I do like to make fun of him because he was like an Amira player or something like that. And look what he's doing right now. But he does have a purpose. He is a pretty good, strong backup quarterback. He's very good out there. So you're 100% right. Maybe he's another guy that, but he signed the contract. Didn't he sign one last year? Mm-hmm. Like a one that was like deserving and a little bit of money. So I don't know about that, but I thought he just signed the contract to stay there.
0: Since we've started with this game, I got one more thought on the Bears-Browns. Bears won at 34-10. Bagent was 13 of 22 for 169 and a touchdown. Booth for Cleveland had 4 carries for 53 yards. But you mentioned Deshaun Watson looking pretty good. Is this a bounce-back story that we want? Like, is this one of these guys that we want to see have his moment where – he was downtrodden and everyone was against him? Or is he one of those dudes where you're like, can't really root for him? I don't really want to see it. Where does Deshaun Watson fall in that for you? And I know this is unfair to ask.
1: Yeah.
0: But I don't feel like he's a guy where we want a warm and fuzzy story around him.
1: No, I understand. You want me to say, I mean, look, what he's done
0: just,
1: in his personal
0: your honest
1: life.
0: Opinion.
1: Look, I want to see him do well. I want to see finally the Browns, get out of this mess and see what they can put up. They have a pretty good team, and I think the division is, forget about being winnable enough where they can maybe make some noise and try to get into the playoffs. I hate to see them suck all the time.
0: I like Todd Monken. Yeah.
1: Do I want Watson to have a feel-good story out there? Hey, look, if he's coming back, he's healthy. You know, everything's behind him now. The law and all the other stuff is behind him. On the football field, I'd like to see what kind of numbers he puts up, because at one point he was a top-notch quarterback. We do know that. He was what, an all-pro, at least it seemed like that. I want to see him go back to that type of numbers. So we'll see what he does with Cleveland. I think he could maybe do that. I think he can be right around 500 and make some noise with them.
0: I'd love to hear from y'all on that one, because there's some that feel like there was never remorse. He constantly ended up kind of falling upwards, including the money he got from Cleveland. And then, the way that kind of panned out.
1: Right.
0: He wanted out of Houston, right? And then that's when everything dropped. But I don't know. There's some guys that you just don't root for. And I kind of find myself oddly wanting the Browns to be good this year. But we'll dive into it more in depth and get your takes at Stinkin' Genius One. I'm at Plank Show. Everyone go follow us at Fox Sports Radio. All right. Speaking of your reaction, we're headed straight to your tweets next with Arnie and Plank sitting in on a Saturday night here on Fox Sports Radio.
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16: DeJounte Carrington doesn't want to clarify what she meant by it, because in case you've been living under a rock, of course, over the weekend, she had a hard foul on Sophie Cunningham. You just mentioned it. Got her across the net, head and neck area. It gets reviewed, upgraded to a flagrant two. She gets ejected. She doesn't speak to the media after the game, Carrington, that is, but she went and posted on her threads,
7: wow,
16: white privilege tags Indiana Fever. Mm.
7: So I have to play, to your point, Rob G, she didn't really address specifically, you know, when she said white privilege and she said what she didn't mean by that. I'm going to jump out on an assumption of what I believe she meant by that. I don't think she was saying white privilege is that I got kicked out of the game, because if we do a love research, you know, Sophie Cunningham was kicked out of a game last year for a similar thing. And people were kicked out. You name the league. You want NBA, you want WNBA, people get kicked out of games. That's par for the course. So I don't believe it, what she was saying for that. If I'm taking her for her word, even. What I believe she was saying is that had I did this on Emeka Ugumake or one of the, Kia Jackson, Asia Wilson, a black player in the WNBA, if I did this to one of them.
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23: Mendoza says he largely avoids the iconic Las Vegas Strip. He compared it to a childhood haunted house. Yeah. He only wears Raiders gear and stuff from Adidas. And he also has shut down social media until the season ends. So that's going to be, well, the Raiders season ends in January. So he'll have no social media until then. Then, wait, there's more. Mendoza also said, the playbook is my girlfriend. Close quote. Playbook is my girlfriend, and has largely decided no ladies. You ladies are toxic. You're toxic, you ladies. And no partying. Poindexter ain't partying. And he describes himself as willing to be, quote, psycho about football.
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0: Really good question to kick off the final segment of Hour 1 here on Fox Sports Radio with Arnie and Plank. J.P. Hunkel writes, what is the over-under on how many times the stinking genius says the preseason is the free season this weekend? 6 hours, two shows. You got another show tomorrow morning or no?
1: No, I don't have one tomorrow morning, but I should be saying a lot because it's exactly what's going on. Everything I'm telling you that is happening is happening. I'm giving you winners out left and right. I'm like, here you go. Win, win, win, win, win, win, win. Win, win, win.
0: How they looking today?
1: What'd you say?
0: I said, how they looking today?
1: 3-1, I'll go.
0: Okay.
1: So that's not so, so good, over? Obviously. Yeah.
0: What were your picks today? I had
1: my picks today were the Bills minus three.
0: I saw
1: three,
0: that one, yeah.
1: The Saints, which really messed me up there. I shouldn't have lost that. The Rams plus 2.5. And the Ravens plus 3.5. And
0: the Ravens game just started, and you're already proclaiming it a win?
1: Yeah, they're up 10-0.
0: I mean, it is the Ravens. But John Harbaugh's not there anymore. So I wonder if that unbelievable preseason streak stays or if it goes with him to the Giants. I guess we're going to find out this year. So you have the Ravens. What's the number in that game? 3?
1: 3.5. I got 3.5 on that.
0: Not bad, not bad. All right.
1: By the way, can I just tell you what happened to me today?
0: I'm sure it's your show.
1: No, but I, you know, sometimes you'll wake up early in the morning or in the middle of the night going, wait a minute, am I late for my test? Even though you're like 50 years old and school's sure. been like, you're out of school like 30 years. I'm, you know, looking at my phone because I'm watching the game on TV and watching another game on my phone and I'm still trying to look up the scores. And I just happened to come across, and Tua fumbles. I'm like, son of a God, he fumbled. I go, oh, wait a minute. He's not my problem anymore. Woohoo. I don't have to worry about it anymore. I got a real quarterback now. How about that, huh?
0: I'll tell you what. If I could care enough to go back and download all of the that's my quarterback little rant you had about Tua, I don't think you would be able to stomach how nauseating it is how you were all in on him. And now all of a sudden he stinks in your book.
1: Well,
0: I mean,
1: thank
0: you thought
1: goodness.
0: You were going to the Super Bowl.
1: And he was hard. I just saw what he did. And I'm like, oh my goodness. He can't throw the ball downfield. He's getting sacked. He fumbled the football. Everything I get sick and tired of, it was happening right there in the first two series. I'm like, oh, thank goodness he's not my. And then my quarterback, Malik, comes down, looks good, gets us a touchdown. Nobody can stop him. And you know what? And you guys are laughing at me because I picked the Dolphins to go to the Super Bowl. And you guys, who's laughing now, big boy? Who's laughing now?
0: I mean, it's the first game of the preseason.
1: That's right, it is.
0: I think they had one drive. I think we're all still
1: kind of laughing. That's all I need to see. Have you ever watched football before? First time watching football?
0: Maybe so. I don't know. Explain to me then what I'm missing by not jumping out of my boots for one series against a bunch of future Amazon delivery guys. Go ahead.
1: No, I just finally we have a question. So you have to understand.
0: You're gaslighting me right now.
1: No, I'm
0: because
1: excited.
0: Because all you told us was how great Tua was for the last 3 years.
1: I'm excited.
0: And now all of a sudden you're going to come on here and say, we finally have a quarterback.
1: We
0: get out.
1: We finally have a quarterback. That's right. I mean, look, he just leads us right downfield and we're running it and we're throwing it. And now we got another receiver. Caleb Douglas or whatever? They made that unbelievable catch. We got a better team than people think. Finally, though. We get to do stuff, and we ran the ball with A-Chan. I just, felt good, man. It felt good to finally just go downfield and score a touchdown with a real quarterback.
0: Yeah, by the way, final score in that game was 20-7 in favor of Washington.
1: Right. And once we pulled our number one goodbye, that was it, you know?
0: Well, I mean, in fairness, there wasn't a lot of number ones on the Washington defense or offense at all. Seems like they've kind of gone with that theory that they're going to go all the backups as well. So does that factor into this at all for you or no?
1: No, not whatsoever. I was a little nervous coming into the game because I read that Miami just got steamrolled in the dual practice beforehand. Matter of fact, I sent you an article about that. I didn't hear back from you.
0: So. I don't think that you actually sent it to me because it was negative on the Dolphins, so you would never send me anything. But Todd Furman, who joined us on Sunday nights, did tweet this earlier. Now, Arnie might be an absolutely lost Dolphins fan. But Vegas took notice, and where the Dolphins were a 1.5 point favorite against the Raiders, or 1.5 point dog, apparently They're now what? A 3.5-point favorite? That's a pretty significant jump off of one preseason game, wouldn't you say?
1: Ooh, so it does make a difference what you do in the first preseason game, right?
0: Maybe, at least it does in the eyes of Vegas, the Browns. Now, if I'm reading this right, we saw some pretty significant moves. Like the Packers are now a 3-point favorite where they were a 1.5-point underdog for week one. So you saw quite a few numbers that moved. Let me stand corrected. This is the numbers that moved during the preseason games this week. So I thought that he was talking about week one of the regular season. Because if you're moving that much off week one of the regular season, Arnie, then maybe I'm not paying enough attention to the preseason. If you're able to go for a 3.5-4, make it a 5-point swing off a preseason game, that might be a little bit much, right?
1: Middle, yeah, exactly.
0: you'd have to find some people that are like you that would want to change the numbers that much after what they saw. But we're just getting started. When we come back, we've only really talked about one game in its entirety. We owe you more coming up next on Fox Sports Radio. Stay around. We are Fox Sports.
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3: 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Quick, Alka-Seltzer. Because nothing is worse than heartburn after a long day. 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
20: Wow. 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
26: St. Louis Cardinals rookie Joshua Baez homered at Wrigley Field in his first three major league at-bats. St. Louis beat the Cubs and Matthew Boyd 8-4. White Sox won again 4-3 at Detroit. Toronto held the Yankees to just four hits in the Blue Jays' 4-1 win. The Jays did place first baseman Vladimir Guerrero Jr. on the concussion IL. Wins for San Francisco and the Mets today. The Orioles are at Tampa Bay. Rays had won 9 straight until Friday's loss. Rays got a run in the 9th to tie it today. Baltimore now leads in the top of the 10th, 4-3 at Tampa Bay. Also in progress, it's the Guardians ahead of the Padres, 4-1 top of the 7th. San Diego has won 6 straight. The Phillies lead at Minnesota, 8-1 in the top of the 7th. Mariners ahead at Houston, 5-2 in the 7th. And it's the Brewers ahead of the Dodgers, 4-1 in the top of the 7th. Among the preseason NFL games, Rams won at Kansas City. I'm Steve DeSager.
13: 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The plays, the interviews, the players, the coaches, the breaking news, the top stories. 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
0: A lot of NFL talk tonight.
1: Oh,
0: but let's not lose sight of what's going on in Major League Baseball this evening. I saw a tweet that I needed to get your take on. I have started following someone called Sam Block, and I don't know if he's real or not, but every so often he throws things out that crack me up. The Mets are quietly, and I mean very, very quietly, hanging around in the wild card picture. So I don't know what you describe or what you feel like is hanging around, but the Mets currently sit at 10.5 games back in the wild card.
1: Yeah, I don't know how that's hanging around. Yeah.
0: I don't know what everyone's definition of hanging around to me is the Pirates at 5.5 back in the America or the National League, or say Seattle, who's only 3 back in the American League. Like 10.5 back, Arnie? Don't know if I really consider that hanging around right now.
1: Yeah, write it off, my friend. Let it go. I wrote this season off a long, long time ago. So, matter of fact, I wrote it off back in April, didn't I? I was like, this isn't going to happen. Yeah.
0: You even buried the Boston Red Sox before they came back to life. But we're keeping tabs on the Red Sox-Pirates game. They've moved on to the bottom of the 6th inning. Boston holds a 1-0 lead there. And, of course, it's Sager telling us as we go to the bottom of the 7th, Dodgers down 4-1.
1: All right. Just last hour, you're talking about Ty Simpson, right?
0: I wanted to make a correction, too, on one thing. So go ahead.
1: What a great game he had. And I was thinking, would you rather be Ty Simpson waiting 2 years to retire? Matt Stafford,
0: yeah.
1: Which will be, what, 2 more years after this year?
0: Potentially,
1: So you're going to be waiting 2 to

0: Drew Aulu, excuse me, 10 of 13, 153, a couple of touchdowns. Remember a lot of people said, well, he's not going to be able to make it at the next level.
1: Drew Aller?
0: Yeah.
1: Oh, okay. I thought you said Drew Aulu. I'm like,
0: no, I'm sorry, Drew Aller. I'm sorry. I might have said that.
1: It took me a moment. I'm with you, though. I got you.
0: He was fantastic, to be honest with you. Plus, he also had a running touchdown also, I believe. But either way, he showed that he deserved to be in the NFL.
1: So if you're going to make all these sweeping takes, which this is what we're going to do. We've waited all summer to do this. You say anything about Anthony Richardson and how good he looked for Indianapolis? I know he had an interception, and everyone wants to wipe out a performance over one interception. But in the great nobody really cares game and that 13-13 tie, where I don't think we saw a single starter for either team step on the field, I thought Anthony Richardson looked like a guy that could be a phone call you make if you need a backup, or maybe you're looking for a developmental guy. I thought he looked pretty good.
0: 100%. I think more than just a backup, if you're thinking about,
1: really,
0: hey, I may need a starting quarterback. Like, let's just take this for example, Atlanta. Let's say Penix wasn't going to play this year, which isn't the truth, but if it wasn't going to happen, then I'd say, okay, let's bring him in to compete against Tua and see what would happen. You know, a situation like that, Chris, is where he would benefit, because I still think maybe he could be a starter in the NFL.
1: Maybe. And again, we want to write guys off all the time. All you need to do is look back at the guy who won the Super Bowl. Who won the Super Bowl? Yeah. A guy that we'd written off at least three times in his career. You know, flamed out in New York, couldn't cut it in Carolina, and then obviously sat and learned and wasn't really a factor at San Francisco. And dude, he's a Super Bowl champion now. I mean, come on. You can't count out anyone in this league, right?
0: Absolutely not. And you're exactly right, 100%. But they were in bad situations. Sam Darnold was in a bad situation of both those teams. It goes to show you where you get drafted is more than 50% how long you'll be a success in this league.
1: Before we started the show tonight, I was listening to Jake. Good to hear Jason back on.
0: Yes.
1: Jason Fitz, great Raiders fan, great dude. And he brought up a really good question to what you were just talking about with quarterbacks. Is it more about the landing spot or the overall talent as a quarterback? And I'm kind of thinking it's more about landing spot. Now, there's obvious things that, you know, Dante Moore is going to be able to do that a Garrett Nussmeier can't, or that a John Mateer can do that you're not going to be able to see Aiden O'Connell do. So I think talent matters a lot when you're talking about guys coming out of college. But you're right, man. Landing spot. What's the team like around you? How quickly do you have to play? If you are going to play quickly, do you have a good offensive line? Is there a good set of skill players? I think it even circles back to kind of your Ty Simpson question that you had earlier. Landing spot is so important, especially if dudes have got to play rather quickly.
0: Yeah, no, it's definitely 100% landing spot. Maybe I'll say 90%, 10% Dallas talent. Is Tom Brady if he doesn't end up with the Patriots? Is Brett Favre if he doesn't get traded, to the Green Bay Packers after his first year or whatever it was? Not even close, my friend. He's probably suffering. And you never even really hear of him except for as a habitual backup quarterback in the NFL. That's, you know, something like that makes all the difference in the world.
1: I love that conversation. All right, let me clean up a mess I made at the end of hour one, because I had misunderstood the tweet that Todd Furman
0: sent out. By the way, I'm sorry to interrupt. I told you that story. I sat next to a backup quarterback in the airplane, right?
1: No, you haven't, but go ahead.
0: Yeah, I was talking to him. This was a long time ago. He was a starter. I didn't. So we were talking. I go, so what do you do? He goes, oh, yeah, I play in the NFL. I go, you played in the NFL? I was going to do this. So do I. You know, I didn't believe him. He goes, I'm retired now. I go, where'd you play? He goes, I played for the Green Bay Packers. And I go, would I have heard of you? He goes, Brett Favre took my job. I go, what's your name?
1: Wasn't it Mikowski?
0: Don Mikowski. I go, the magic man. Yeah, of course I heard of you. Oh, my goodness, man. You would have thought I was some fanboy. I couldn't believe it was him. Wait, real
1: Don
0: cool
1: Mikowski
0: guy, though.
1: Would label himself as a backup quarterback in the league? Ooh, I don't know, man. I mean, to me, he was he was a starter. But I guess once Brett Favre took over, the
0: that's all that. Yeah, exactly.
1: How long ago are we talking now, by the way, just to get some context to this?
0: Jeez, I don't know, like 25 years ago.

0: Maybe, I don't know.
1: Just long 5 years ago?
2: 25 years ago.
1: Oh. I mean, he did start 57 games in his career.
2: Did he? Wow.
1: If I told you Don Majkowski 3 without looking it up, could you name the 3 teams? I wouldn't have been able to do it. Green Bay,
2: no, just the Packers.
1: Right?
2: That's all I would have been able to name.
1: He also started 6 games for the Colts after spending 2 years there and played 10 games, started 2 for the Detroit Lions before his career came to an end in 96.
2: The Magic Man.
1: Here's what's crazy. His only career playoff appearance came with the Lions in 1995. Think about this. He was the Packers starting quarterback for 16 games in 1989, then had battled injuries, 8 in 1990, 8 in 91, and then just 3 in 92. But the only time he appeared in a playoff game was with the Colts in 1995.
2: Wow.
1: That seems – he is in the Green Bay Packers Hall of Fame, but Arnie riding shotgun with Don Majkowski.
2: There you go. How about that, huh?
1: Well, can I go ahead and clean up my mess
2: yes,
1: in the end of hour two here real
2: yes,
1: quick?
2: Yeah,
1: no,
2: yeah.
1: It's fine. Todd Furman, when I saw the NFL Week 1 moves, I thought he was talking about reactions to what we saw on the field and how Week 1 has already adjusted. No, no, no. Apparently, and I wasn't aware of this, there is this trend in Vegas to where you're seeing – massive line movement right before kickoff. Have you noticed this? And apparently the team that it moves towards is like 0-for when it comes to covering.
2: Yes, I have seen that. I've seen that. And I also seen that Todd put out that it's been very heavily in favor of unders and underdogs. Did I get that right, Chris? I think that's what it was.
1: I'm looking at, I mean, Arnie, these are pre-kickoff moves.
2: Yeah.
1: Right?
2: Yeah.
1: We're not talking days before, like pre-kickoff. The Browns went from a 1.5 favorite to a 3-point favorite, and they didn't cover. Your Dolphins went from a 1.5 dog for the Browns, 1.5 dog for the Dolphins to a 3.5-point favorite. They didn't cover. How about the Titans? They went from a 1.5 dog to a 6.5-point favorite right before kickoff.
2: Look at the Jets. The Jets had a big move.
1: The Jets went from a 1.5 dog to a 5.5-point favorite and didn't cover.
2: That's the wrong way, too. That goes to show you everybody was betting the Jets because they said they were going with Geno Smith at the last minute. I don't remember when the report came out. They decided Geno wasn't going to play in the game. I'm surprised it didn't back down to the other end. That's serious money to move a line in a preseason football of about 5 points. The reason you don't want to move a line that much, Chris, is you could be heavily middled.
1: Sure.
2: You know, and that's why they don't allow you to put big money on preseason football. They don't want to get taken.
1: Here is the other number you were talking about. Including the Hall of Fame game, this was leading into today's games. Week one, dogs were 8-1 against the spread.
2: Woo.
1: The under was 8-1 so
2: Woo.
1: Far. So through the 9 games. So that means if you include the Hall of Fame game weekend and week one, dogs are now 8-2 against the spread, and the unders, 8 of the 10 games that have been played leading in today, were unders.
2: Now you know my secret, Chris. The preseason is the free season, my friend.
1: The preseason is the preseason.
2: That's
1: based
2: you
1: on
2: see,
1: what?
2: I already knew this before kickoff. I didn't want to say anything, but I knew this trend was going to happen, which is why I'm 8-2 also, because you can see the writing on the wall. This is so easy. It's not even funny.
1: By the way, you're 8-2 are you giving yourself now 2 more wins for games that aren't even finished yet?
2: There's only 1 game left. That's the Ravens, and I believe that game is in the fourth quarter, and it's 10-0 Ravens, and I'm getting 3.5 points, and I have the ball. So that's a done deal.
1: Now, are you going to take this humbly and realize that it is still week one of the preseason? Are you going to lose your mind and absolutely think that you are the stinking genius again? Which way are you going?
2: I will be losing my mind because there's only 3 weeks in the preseason. And really, let's be honest. Is there anybody picking better than me on the planet? And the answer is no. That's why I told you the preseason is the free season. If I charge you, our listeners, like $109 per pick, I'm sure I would get it about now. No problem on that.
1: No question at all. 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And don't stop there. Hit the thumbs up icon and comment away. 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Now, before we grab a break, let's huddle here real quick. Do you want to spend a lot of time on Roman numeral 12 or no?
2: Roman numeral 12. Oh, on Daniels getting miffed over LSU. I guess I don't want to spend a lot of time on it. I just don't understand what the hell this whole thing's about. You come off looking so petty. I know he said it was his representation and it wasn't him. No, it's you. Even if it's your representation, I don't care. It makes you look so small. Do you really have nothing else to worry about than what's going on with your number in college, where you're, what, 2 years removed? Two years removed, right?
1: 2 years removed, right. Yeah, it's been two years since he played there.
2: Yeah, I don't know if you know this. You didn't have the best of gears last year, and you were hurt. I'd worry about what's coming up this year instead of what's going on with my number. I think it's ridiculous that this whole thing's going on. Was that guy Pick? Was it Pickett promised the number?
1: Yeah.
2: Sure, I don't care. He promised. He wasn't promised. If I was him, I'd say, you know what? I don't want the damn number now. How about that? How about I want 55 or whatever? Or I want 05 or 50 or get this number off my back now. I don't even want it. I have such a stink about it, to be honest with you. I can't believe it's become such a big deal.
1: You better bowl out. You better play well. If you complain and when you demand that number and you... Listen, I was not an elite athlete. I don't know if that's shocking for anyone that's seen a picture of me.
2: Right.
1: I never had the opportunity to play in college or professionally. But I never cared what number I got. You know, it wasn't... And to hear this guy say, hey, man, that's one of the reasons why I came here, I'm like, what? I mean, there's...
2: I ever heard in my life.
1: There's so many things that are more... But again, like I said, I don't know the story. You know, I don't know if someone's dying breath was always wear number five. Like, I don't know, Arnie. But... Here's the thing that I think is hilarious.
2: Hey, if they would let me wear a question mark, I'd wear a question mark for crying out loud.
1: I mean, you pay me what Jaden Daniels was allegedly getting paid at LSU. Game on, man. I don't care if you take my number out of it. But it wasn't even retired. It wasn't even retired yet.
2: Do you know what number Eddie Goodell was?
1: No clue whatsoever. For the smallest man ever in Major League Baseball?
2: Yeah, I think
1: wasn't it like a half?
2: I think it was 1/8. I'm not sure, though.
1: Just 1/8.
2: 1/8. The same.
1: Well, you better not be wearing that. I will say, all the people taking fives out of tweets saying we'll no longer have the 5-yard line in honor of Jane Daniels, pretty well done. And again, I do understand that there was this whole quick thing to be like, no, it was his representation. It wasn't him. Well, I mean, again, I know this might be shocking. Your representation, they represent you, dude. He's got to be getting roasted for this in the locker room, right? They have to be.
2: Well, maybe behind his back he would be. I would say, hey, let's get worried about what's coming up to the year. Not what, you know, what's going on at your old place. That's what I would say.
1: It has definite vibes of still hanging around the high school when you've graduated. And it's even more if I'm a Washington fan. I know he's got to have a good year. He was dinged up, wasn't the same guy he was in year one. But it's just one of those things where I'm like, I don't want this tag to my quarterback. I don't want my quarterback complaining about his number and then turning around and blaming it on someone else. Well, I just wanted to see how into it or not you were.
2: Yeah.
1: Because it's a big story in our college football world.
2: By the way, I was right. I had to look it up. Eddie Goodell was number 1/8.
1: Congratulations.
2: Yes, I had to make sure. And you know what? I think that's great. Like I said, I'd be a question mark, an amber sound, an exclamation point. I don't give a damn. As long as that check is cleared, for crying out loud. I don't think you could be 1/8 anymore. I don't think they allow that.
1: I don't think they would allow that.
2: That'd be great if somebody would. That'd be good. I want to be 1/8, please. I want to do that.
1: When we come back, we got to hit your tweets. You guys have been busy here early on a Saturday night right here on Fox Sports Radio.
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30: The expansion Las Vegas franchise, that was $7.5 billion. This is $12.5 billion. That's out of Iger's range. This is like going from buying the Rays in Tampa to buying the Yankees. It is a whole different ballpark, even for rich guys. But here's the key to it. The Lakers matter to the NBA. And Adam Silver doesn't want them tossed around and flipped like a 1993 Honda Civic. So he had to get somebody who understands television, who's negotiated for the league, who understands the sport. I mean, Iger was always kind of known as a Clipper fan more than a Laker fan. Kushner money, Iger is the face of Laker ownership because it's one thing to own an expansion team. Most of you can't name 50% of the owners in this league, but everybody knows who owns the Yankees or the Dodgers or the Cubs or the Eagles or the 49ers or the Cowboys. That's what you have here. And Iger is a great front man. He's put money down. Don't get me wrong. He's put a lot of money down. 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
1: I want to give you credit on one thing, Arnie. You're incredibly open about your picks.
2: Yes.
1: You don't go out and delete tweets or anything.
2: No.
1: But why are you lying about your record? You're
2: what
1: not
2: I say,
1: 8-2.
2: We took away one of my losses, I told you.
1: Yeah, no, that's not how this works. You don't get to do that in gambling.
2: Otherwise, I'd be 8-3, but I took away one of my losses.
1: Right. Because, so, I mean, should we just take away one of your wins then?
2: Well, breaking news right before the game head off. Of course, I wasn't going to take the Jets minus that point.
1: You wrote it and you put it out there.
2: I put it hours ahead of time, though.
1: Arnie, you're off to a hot start. You don't have to lie and be a snake about it. You're 8-3. You're giving yourself a win in a game that's not even final yet.
2: First of all, the Ravens are up 17-0.
1: I know. Just saying, it's
2: nine
1: a little
2: minutes
1: bit
2: left
1: risky.
2: In the game, and I have 3.5 points. Would you like to make a bet on the game?
1: Yeah, I would. I mean, it's the preseason. I don't count on anything until the ball game is over.
2: What is wrong with you? That's a win. I'll quit my job if they don't cover the spread, the Ravens.
1: Listen, if Arnie would actually quit his job for every single time that he would bet that he would quit his job, he would not be a Fox Sports Radio employee or in radio for probably at least the last 20 years. When did you start the I'm going to quit my job betting?
2: I've never been wrong when they say that. So
1: yes,
2: that's
1: you have.
2: Like, yeah.
1: You absolutely have. You did it with Arizona basketball many times. But, all right, listen, whatever you need to make yourself feel better, that's fine. But it's not how it works in Vegas, kids.
2: I was going to say, talking about quitting real quick, what's that guy's name, Sierre Wright? Did you hear
1: about
2: him?
1: I'm counting on you to actually know the people's names and the stories that you bring up from here on out.
2: I don't know if that's how you pronounce it. I guess he walked away from his team because he said that he had another job and he wasn't 100% sure he was going to be able to make the team.
1: I have no idea who you're talking about.
2: Sierre Wright, C-E-Y-A-I-R. I'm not sure how to pronounce it.
1: Okay.
2: He left the Bengals.
1: Right.
2: For the 90-man roster. Guess why he left for another job?
1: Because he could probably have more money. I don't know what.
2: He's an actor.
1: Okay.
2: Matter of fact, he was in a couple of movies. I think he was in Space Jams and stuff like that. He was in another movie in 2021, and he got another gig, and he's got several other acting credits. He got a new gig, so he's going to go to the new acting gig, then to go for the football career.
1: Okay. I mean, can I just ask like the slightest thing? Like in the future, this is going to be crazy, man. We've done this together for a long time. Can you at least know a couple of facts on this story except for just a few loose? You brought it together well.
2: It's better like this, you know?
1: I don't know. now, I thought the last thought was that it was an opportunity he couldn't pass up, right? Isn't that the rumor that was out there?
2: Yeah, yeah.
1: He must have really felt bad about the way competition was going. I'm not risking this at all. Like, what would it take movie-wise for you to leave NFL camp?
2: You know what's so funny is I was going to bring this up tomorrow. My son was contacted by this agent who we had known since before COVID. And they reached back out to my son for this hockey movie that's coming out. And it's based on a best-selling book. And they really want him, and we may have to come out to L.A. so he could do a reading. And I'm going to have to bring him out there because I think he's too stupid to go out on his own.
1: No, I mean, for goodness sakes, he almost missed an international flight and was held hostage, it almost seemed, for a while. So maybe that's not a bad idea from your perspective.
2: Exactly.
1: All right, so Sierre Wright reportedly trading in the NFL for Hollywood. Props to Arnie for finding enough little tidbits to bring the story together for us here on Fox Sports Radio. Have a couple of quick tweets that I want to read.
2: Yeah.
1: Opera Cat writes, Arnie's the kind of guy who actually would have voted Eddie Goodell to win MVP after he walks in his first at bat.
2: That's right. Hey, he's bad. Oh, you're batting zero. You're not betting 100. So I take that back.
1: Ralphie writes, Arnie says he has a quarterback not to have any worries about Tua's issues and fumbles and all. All I have to say to stinking genius is, what are you talking about, Willis? Get it? Get it? Malik Willis.
2: I get it. I do get that. I'm sure I'll hear that a lot this year.
1: Well, I hope it's all positive. And then finally, Brendan, the Dolphins are far more likely to go 0-17 than they are to win the Super Bowl. Don't get your hopes up with Miami's A team scoring against guys who will be classroom teachers within the next few years.
2: That's okay. You know what I mean? It's just kind of like the way the preseason is the free season. Right. I don't expect you guys, I don't expect the untrained eye to understand what's going on here. That's why I don't get upset with the listeners and you, Chris. I mean, obviously, you don't see football the way I see it. That's why I could tell who's going to win the games in the preseason and pick at a 92% clip or whatever I pick at.
1: It's pretty incredible.
2: And that's why every year there's a team that goes from worst to first in the NFL. Sometimes two teams.
1: It's not every year.
2: But sometimes two teams. It's happened like 36 times in the last 26 years.
1: Yep.
2: It's or something incredible. Like that. So obviously when you watch the NFL like I do, you see that. Mm-hmm. And the way people are picking on the Dolphins, I just don't know. I would definitely take the over. Was it 4.5 games, 4.5 wins? I would definitely take that.
1: All right. Speaking of worst to first, there's also first to worst. We'll dive into those numbers coming up in a bit. But first, here's Steve DeSager with everything that's trending in the world of sports. What's up, Steve?
3: Wondered
1: you are
3: that
1: now
3: intro.
1: In for the all-knowing, all-accurate Arnie Spanier, who sips his tea and gets ready to spew more brilliance.
3: I thought you were going from him to the update, and you were saying, speaking of worst to first, I thought that's where that was going.
4: I thought that was the throw to you, too.
1: Okay. No. All right. No.
3: Sierra Wright had grown up in L.A. and had acting gigs as a teenager and was a USC football recruit, played the last couple of years as a DB at Nebraska, but he's listed as having been in some episodes of Grown-ish, and his Bengals head coach, Zach Taylor, is quoted on Pro Football Talk today saying, I don't know how to properly define it for him, but he called us last night, let us know he had an opportunity. I know it was a difficult decision for him. I think two things he's really passionate about were colliding here, and he decided to pursue the other opportunity and left camp. We have two of the seven NFL preseason games still going on tonight. About 5.5 minutes to go in Baltimore. Ravens 17-0 over the Eagles. First half touchdown catch for Jacoby Lane from USC. And halftime, Dallas leads 10-7 at Seattle. Sam Howell with a touchdown pass. Earlier, we had the Rams winning at Kansas City 20-12. First-round quarterback of L.A., Ty Simpson, 21 of 25, 190 yards, two touchdowns, no interceptions. Minnesota won 13-10 at the Giants, but veteran safety Jamal Adams of the Vikings was carted off with a knee injury. Victories,
1: non-contact.
3: And it didn't look good. Even the teams used that phrase. Jacksonville and Chicago with wins. Buffalo in the new stadium beat Carolina 29-14. D.J. Moore of the Bills, three receptions, 61 yards. The Seahawks gave Pro Bowl defensive back Devin Witherspoon a 4-year contract extension worth more than $100 million guaranteed. Cardinals first-round running back Jeremiah Love will miss the next week with a sore ankle. Novak Djokovic lost his second-round match in Cincinnati. The U.S. Open comes up in a couple weeks in New York. Scottie Scheffler leads by 2 strokes in Memphis as the PGA's playoffs started this week. In Major League Baseball, St. Louis won 8-4 at the Cubs as Cardinals rookie Joshua Baez homered in his first 3 major league at-bats. The very first pitch he saw went out for a home run almost 400 feet to center field at Wrigley. The first 3 major league at-bats go for home runs. That had never happened before. White Sox won again 4-3 at Detroit. Toronto beat the Yankees 4-1. Baltimore has won in 10 innings 4-3 at Tampa Bay. The Rays had won 9 straight until the Friday loss. The Marlins in the top of make it bottom of the ninth are leading at Cincinnati 8-4. To the ninth at Cleveland, Guardians ahead of the Padres 6-1, trying to end San Diego's 6-game winning streak. The Phillies lead 8-1 at Minnesota, bottom of the eighth. The Phillies are tied with Arizona for the final NL wildcard spot. Diamondbacks are winning also 7-2 at Atlanta in the bottom of the eighth. Seattle's up 7-2 at Houston in the bottom of the eighth. The Mariners offense has 12 hits. What is going on? Save it for tomorrow. The Red Sox are leading 1-0 at Pittsburgh going to the ninth. And on Fox TV for much of the country at Dodger Stadium, it's the Brewers in the bottom of the ninth leading L.A. 4-1. Home runs for Milwaukee off Justin Robleski, who had 6 innings, 6 strikeouts. But the long ball has been most definitely a problem since the All-Star break. Mets and San Francisco each won today. Back to you.
1: All right. Thanks a lot, Steve. That is Steve DeSager. Now, we'll keep eyes. The Dodgers can mount a rally here in the bottom of the ninth, 4-1. And then a handful of games getting ready to start. Royals are at the Angels here in just a bit. Rangers at the A's getting underway here in mere moments on a busy night for Major League Baseball.
2: Oh, baseball still goes hot even when the NFL starts. They continue. I didn't know that.
1: I'm happy to remind you that this. Couple of quick tweets on numbers.
2: Yeah.
1: The villain you need, haven't heard from him or her in a while. You have to remember who represents Jaden Daniels, his mother. It's never smart to allow family to represent you. Now, and again, there's a lot of that buzz that's building that mom was behind this. But then there's also, all right, let me play the kind of the commander side of this. Who needs good press more than anyone right now in college football? LSU does, because Lane Kiffin opens his mouth and what he said about Ole Miss and kind of that Oxford, the city itself. You know, he's been a little bit of a gunslinger since he took over at LSU. But now all of a sudden they have this story to where it was never really even mentioned about the number, right, in the initial cease and desist. Don't get me wrong. It's petty as far as petty as can be.
2: Right, right. Is that even a big deal? I was about to ask you. I'm never going to go to school there because of what they did with the number and all that baloney?
1: It's the way he's sounding. That's the way he's making, or I'm sorry, his people are making it sound right now. But there is a theory out there that maybe LSU kind of threw this out to get a little bad pub for him as well. And maybe they weren't happy with some of the way business was being done, if that makes
2: any
1: sense.
2: Well, he sent the cease and desist letter, right? And
1: that's what I just said, yes.
2: Yeah, that's not playing around, Chris. That's, you know, that's going straight to flexing your muscle and throwing a couple jabs in there. So I wouldn't like that either.
1: And then George writes, don't forget when Rick Barry got to the Rockets, he couldn't wear his traditional 24 because Moses Malone had it. So he wore number 2 at home and number 4 on the road.
2: Could I call BS on that? I've never heard that. But if that's true, that's just fantastic. I can't believe the NBA would allow that. I don't think they would allow that anymore this year, right? That's got to be put in a long time ago. Jeez.
1: Yep. 1978 through 80. It was his final 2 seasons of his career, and he played with the Rockets, and he wore 2 at home and 4 on the road. He wore 24 in honor of his idol, Willie Mays. How dare you, Arnie, doubt George whenever he tweets.
2: I can't believe it. That's,
1: George
2: that's
1: kind of a little historian there every time that we hear from him. I don't think you want to get on his bad side. Speaking of guys that want to stay on their good side, Doug writes, the biggest story in college football right now isn't the games, guys. It's the temper tantrum from number 5. Somebody get this man a juice box, a timeout, and a safe place.
2: That's actually the best way to put it. That's exactly what it sounds like. I'm going to take my toys and go home, and I'm going to leave the sandbox because I don't like the way everybody's playing. And really, you know, it's one thing if you're a quarterback like Patrick Mahomes and you have all the credentials. Even if you're Tom Brady and you're retired and you want to say something afterwards, that's also okay. You've been in the NFL 2 years. You're coming off an injury plagued season and a lot of people have question marks about you. That's where your concentration should be right now.
1: It's still kind of wild, though, how that story blew up. Just wild. Our man Shady Sean 420, who either his birthday is April 20th or there's something great about something 420. He writes, that's sarcasm. I know what it means, guys. First couple segments have come to an end, and you two have not mentioned my Titans or UFC 330. Well, let me start by, Arnie has no idea what's going on at UFC 330, so it's not even in the Roman numeral rundown.
2: Did I miss that? Did I miss the UFC 330?
1: Yeah, I won't waste your time on it.
2: Okay.
1: But Robert Saleh, first game with the Tennessee Titans. They look pretty good. They play their starters. Cam Ward was out there. He looked okay.
2: Look okay. He didn't look very good. He just...
1: Eh. Yeah. I mean, did you watch every snap or did you watch
2: No, I didn't watch every snap. And there were so many other games I just wanted to see who was San Francisco going to be sitting out there. I figured they had so many injuries. And then it was Adrian Martinez. Is that the quarterback from Nebraska? Is that who that was?
1: Nebraska and Kansas State. That's right.
2: Jesus.
1: Yep. He wasn't too bad. 16 of 30. For 159 yards, he was sacked twice. And then the first quarterback for Kurt Cignetti came in. Curtis Rourke was the backup. I love college football, right? There were dudes that were playing for the Niners that haven't played college football in years. And I'm like, whoa, where'd this guy? And have never played in the NFL either, right? Adrian Martinez, Curtis Rourke, Sincere McCormick was like on the Raiders practice squad. Khalil Herbert's been out for a couple years. Zamir White was a Raiders backup last year. They did play Stribling, and he looked pretty good, man, Deshaun Stribling for San Francisco. But I bring all those notes and nuggets up because I got to ask, how concerned should you be over the way the injury situation is looking to San Francisco right now?
2: I mean, we got to see how deep it is, but if it's, it certainly seems like it's going to linger into the season, does it not? So many players are out, but they're veterans. They were going to be out anyway for the preseason. So right now it doesn't make a difference, but I don't even know if they'll be prepared fully for game one. I'm going against San Francisco, at least for the first couple of games, that's for sure.
1: 19-13, by the way, was the final score. I tried, Sean. We couldn't get anything positive.
2: By the way, did Turnsworth get hurt in that game, too? Didn't he get hurt?
1: If he did, I mean, it's just like every other player for the San Francisco 49ers that's been dinged up. Would you be surprised at all?
2: No. I know he was having a good game, but.
1: Rib injury, had difficulty breathing.
2: Okay.
1: Initial x-rays were negative for fractures. So he's fighting to make the 53-man roster. But again, you're looking at the potential third quarterback battle as well, too. All right, quick break. When we come back, do we do a segment?
2: Oh, yeah.
1: Or is that for later? Oh, okay. Let's go. The segment is coming up next right here on Fox Sports Radio.
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25: I think you got to make room on that Mount Rushmore of teams for the number one pick with the Atlanta Falcons.
2: You never want to be that crazy about it, but certain things stand out. And how bad the Atlanta Falcons were and how bad Tua was really stands out. The preseason is the preseason, but when guys are really, really good or they're really, really bad, that's something to really pay attention to. And the Falcons, nothing was good for them. Absolutely nothing. Like, Tua was awful. If you have Kyle Pitts in Dynasty and Fantasy, you're happy that he threw every time to him. But this was just the first possession with Tua getting hurried and having to throw the ball into the turf and fumbling on the first series. It was just nothing went Atlanta's way. This was absolutely awful.
0: 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Ladies and gentlemen, this is The Odd Couple with Rob Parker and Kelvin Washington.
3: Now that I think about it, why wasn't Bill Belichick in, right? We had this conversation months ago when they announced the finalists, folks who were going to be enshrined in the Hall of Fame. And we knew Bill Belichick had a chance to be, and he was not, did not get the 40 votes that he needed. And right there, controversy ensues. We have a bunch of conversations, but Adam Vinatieri, because he brings him back up, starts the conversation again of that should have been Bill Belichick because he should have been their first ballot Hall of Famer. When you mention all the stuff he does in football, all the titles he has as a head coach, not to mention it when he was an assistant coach, but the Giants, of course, should add some there as well. The conversation begins, why wasn't he there again? And I got to go back to this. Do I believe you deserve to be up in the Hall of Fame? Yes. And I think all of those things came back to bite him in the butt, even though we all know he is a dynamic coach.
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0: Well, my friends, we do. 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
25: Yo, G, they can't stop me from rapping, Kenny. Kenny, hop.
1: Got to imagine my excitement to learn that not only is Steve DeSager in tonight, but we get into segment. What's going on, Steve? How's it going? Oh,
26: hello once again, and we'll start with the NFL news and then get to hoops. But 49ers running back Christian McCaffrey missed another practice today.
27: Oh, here we go.
26: He's been out due to, quote, tightness.
1: Ouch.
26: Just that. The Texans placed quarterback Graham Mertz on IR, signed quarterback Brett Rippon. Cardinals first-round running back Jeremiah Love's going to miss the next week with a sore ankle, and running back James Conner is still out after foot surgery a year ago. As for Patriots defensive back Christian Gonzalez, he was held out of practice due to injury, they say, although they've not been specific of what that is. He is also waiting for a long-term contract extension. One defensive back who's been waiting and waiting and got one today is the Seahawks Pro Bowler Devin Witherspoon, 4-year extension. Worth more than $100 million guaranteed. Ooh. There are 7 NFL preseason games on the Saturday schedule. The NFL's next exhibitions are not till Thursday, 2 of them. As for the late night games, couple minutes to go at Baltimore Ravens 24-7 over the Eagles.
27: Ooh, and that's a winner.
26: The Cowboys lead 10-7 at Seattle in the third. Did you know that this is the weekend for the Basketball Hall of Fame's enshrinement?
1: No clue.
26: It's going on tonight, actually.
27: I had no idea.
26: Mark Few, Gonzaga coach, is into the Hall of Fame this year. Not only a couple times National Coach of the Year in college hoops, but 25 straight years and counting into the NCAA tournament. Doc Rivers as a coach is into the Hall of Fame. Not only was a good point guard in his playing days, he's top 10 in wins all time in NBA history. Some people have forgotten about or wanted to forget about some of the recent years coaching Milwaukee or Philadelphia, but he was with the Clippers for years, yep. Boston Celtics about a decade, Orlando 25 years ago. Former referee Joey Crawford getting into the Hall of Fame this weekend. An NBA ref for almost 40 seasons. through 2016.
27: Who put him in? Tim Duncan? Is that
26: who? Yes, his favorite. Over 2,500 regular season games he reffed, number two all time. As for a player getting in, Amari Stoudemire, who was Rookie of the Year 2003, up averaging 21 points a game his first eight seasons with the Phoenix Suns. From the Women's Committee into the Basketball Hall of Fame, keep in mind, it's the Hall of Fame for the sport in Springfield, Massachusetts, not for the NBA. Candace Parker is in, not only a legend at Tennessee, the university that is, but WNBA, and so much success there. Also from the Tennessee Lady Vols, Shamique Holdsclaw, six-time WNBA All-Star in. Elena Deladon into the Hall of Fame tonight, two-time MVP in the WNBA. And in as a group, the U.S. women's team that won the gold at the Atlanta Olympics in 1996. So that group includes some people that are already in the Hall of Fame as individuals like Lisa Leslie and Dawn Staley and Rebecca Lobo. And in from the Contributors Committee, Mike D'Antoni is now a Basketball Hall of Famer because of his innovation of the up-tempo and spacing philosophy and the offensive strategy. He had been a coach in Italy for years and had played overseas and then came to the NBA and was coach of the year a couple times, more than a decade apart. But as of tonight, Mike D'Antoni is a Basketball Hall of Famer.
1: Does that seem like a weird name to be a Hall of Famer?
26: Yes, it is. But again, it's from the Contributors Committee, so it has more than just wins and losses in the mind. Venus Williams is still playing tennis these days, and she's going to be at the U.S. Open. We'll see her in doubles. Thing is, she keeps entering in singles at some of these places as well. Yesterday, Venus lost her first round match in Cincinnati, which means she's lost 13 matches in a row.
27: Wow.
26: In singles. Over the past year plus, she is 0-13, and she lost to an unknown 6-2, 6-2 yesterday.
1: Jeez. Like everything in this segment tonight.
26: You know that no tournament is going to say no to giving her a wild card if she wants to enter, even if she becomes 50 years old. She's such a draw. And it's one loss after another.
27: She should play pickleball. Just give it up. Play those pickleball.
26: You know that she's going to be in, you know, it's going to be Venus and Serena on the court at the same time in New York and doubles. And I'm sure that's going to happen. They just, there's a, if you're a tournament, you just can't say no to that, even if they're out in the first round. Of course, did you see, it wasn't that many weeks ago, Serena Williams was actually on the court, kind of tuning up. And she can still serve. My goodness, she can still serve. But moving around the court and actually winning points, that's a little bit different. PGA playoffs started this week. Jordan Spieth is just outside the top 50 in the standings. Only the top 50 advance to next week in the playoffs. It's the top 70 golfing this weekend in Memphis. Scottie Scheffler showed him why he's the best. Yesterday, shot 61. After today, after the third round, he's still leading in Memphis by two strokes. Sam Burns is tied for second after shooting 62. A reminder, Sunday's IndyCar race on Fox TV is in Ontario, Canada. Alex Palou just earned his sixth victory of the year last weekend. And the story in baseball this afternoon came from this Cardinals rookie, Joshua Baez.
4: He swings and he hits it high, deep to center field. That's back. That's a goner. The first swing in the big leagues. How about that? Joshua Baez goes yard.
26: Longtime Cardinals announcer John Rooney with the call there. And the guy wasn't over. Second at bat, he hit it out at Wrigley Field as well. And then his third at bat of the day.
4: A swing, and there's a drive, and that's hit well to right field. That's deep to right. That ball is gone. That ball is gone. Unbelievable. Three at bats in the big leagues. Three home runs for Joshua Baez.
26: That had never been done before.
27: Bet for him to be Rookie of the Year next year. Right, bet that now. Or bet him now.
26: I thought Arnie was going to make, hey, can we vote him Rookie of the Year this year? It's August 15th. Does this count?
1: He did something that's never been done.
26: That's correct. A little history today.
1: Thanks, Steve. Hey, don't forget, with the iHeartRadio app, you can stream us wherever you happen to be. 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
30: Now, the Philadelphia Eagles. Hurts threw an interception in camp, which is like giving up a home run in spring training. It doesn't matter. New receivers, new personnel. And they post on the Eagles social media right on cue. Now that's Q is the nickname for Quinyon Mitchell, who's a great young corner. It got 15 million views and they never took it down. If you were confused or bothered, you know who wasn't? Jalen Hurts. Because he didn't ask him to take it down. By the way, Josh Allen threw an interception at camp on like Monday, and Buffalo posted it. It got 500,000 views, right? The Eagles never took it down. They never took it down. And if you're a star quarterback and go to the social media guys and say, hey, what are you doing? Nope.
0: This is The Herd with Colin Cowherd.
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3: Seven NFL preseason games today. One still going. Dallas leads at Seattle mid-third quarter, 17-7. Drew Locke of the Seahawks with an early touchdown pass. Baltimore at home has won 24-7 over the Eagles. And Minnesota won at the Giants 13-10, but veteran safety Jamal Adams of the Vikings was carted off with a knee injury. The Seahawks gave Pro Bowl defensive back Devin Witherspoon a four-year extension. Novak Djokovic lost his second-round match in Cincinnati. And golf in Memphis, Scotty Scheffler leads by two strokes. To baseball, Baltimore in 10 innings won at Tampa Bay 4-3, and the Brewers were winners at Dodger Stadium again 4-1. Jacob Mizorowski with the victory, 6 innings, 6 strikeouts. St. Louis beat the Cubs 8-4 in Chicago as Cardinals rookie Joshua Baez homered in his first 3 major league at-bats. White Sox and Toronto each won today. I'm Steve DeSager.
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5: Still the power hour?
6: Glad you're damn right it's the power hour. What's wrong with you?
5: Just making sure. Hey, come you know, on. These different nights, you know, I think people like different bits on every night. I don't think they like to be shifted around a bit. So I'm with you. Power hour, let's go. Final hour, which is weird for us. Usually we're ramping up to do a show. Arnie and I will be back tomorrow night from 10 p. to 1 a. Central Time. 11 p. to 2 a.m.
6: So much Eastern. Better to be on earlier than the 2 a.m. in the morning.
5: Do you know what I like? Well, I don't care. I just like being, I like talking sports with you. I know you're the prima donna in this mix,
6: yeah.
5: Right?
6: Yes,
5: you
6: I
5: carry
6: am.
5: The weight, so I just got to do whatever you say. But I'll tell you what, dude, I've started doing mornings the last 2 years. It's pretty nice. I mean, once you get down, just not staying up a ridiculous late hour, and you time that out, and you get up early, it's nice.
6: Yeah, but now, I don't like to get up at like 4:30 in the morning.
5: Oh, why not? It's great. It's when you're up mornings, ahead of everyone else.
6: When I did mornings in Atlanta, I'd have to get up at 3:30, and it was like just the hardest thing I ever had to do in my life. It just killed me. Absolutely.
5: How long did you make it? How long did you last?
6: 2 years, and then when
5: that's
6: I would
5: not bad.
6: But when I would get home. At, let's say 10 o'clock in the morning.
5: Right.
6: I would take a nap from, let's say, 11 to about 3 hour nap. So,
5: what?
6: Yeah,
5: you
6: 3 hour
5: nap. 3 hour nap?
6: I know that was my biggest mistake. That's like getting a full sleep in. I took a 3 hour nap every day and I just woke up so groggy. It was just horrible.
5: Well, I do want to remind everyone, groggy or wide awake, regardless of when you listen, you can download the podcast as soon as we wrap up here tonight. So anything that you miss, and catch the podcast. All you have to do is search Fox Sports Radio wherever you get your podcast. Right after the show, today's pod will be posted. 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Okay, Roman numeral 18? Is that right? The worst to first conversation? No. What Roman numeral is worst to first?
6: Worst to first is Roman numeral... Number eight.
5: I see. I was
6: yes.
5: close.
6: What is
5: I
6: wrong with? Close. There's no X in front. It was VIII.
5: Your handwriting is so terrible. I don't even know what you're talking about.
6: I have very good
5: penmanship. Story.
6: What's wrong with you?
5: Hold on. I just want to, before we get to worse from first.
6: Yeah.
5: I don't even know what Roman numeral 17 is supposed to be.
6: 17?
5: It says like no repeating.
6: No reporting. And that's why I had the Colorado and the Patriots
5: Oh,
6: thing.
5: Okay.

0: punching bag for looking as corny and lame as you did with this whole situation.
1: Yep. Again, like, and it's not seeing this be the result, like the stuff that you just read through and the stuff everyone has seen throughout the course of this last handful of days. It's not like you had to see this to say, oh man, didn't see this coming. Like,
0: yeah,
1: you could have known from before you chose to go public with this nonsense that this is exactly the way that it would go. Like, that's why you don't do it. Like, this is not a hindsight is 2020 thing. This is a, man, you should have seen this coming. Like, you could clearly see there was no light at the end of this tunnel. It wasn't even a train coming for you the other direction. There was just a straight up wall that you chose to run into from a mile away.
0: Well, and that's where we can kind of end this and move on to some other stuff. But that's the thing to me is, like, I do think now Jaden Daniels released a statement basically saying, like, you know, long story short, you know, I have other people, you know, handling my stuff off the field. I'm focused on football with the Washington Commanders, blah, blah, blah, blah. Like, I understand a lot of, you know, all of these athletes have people, whether, again, it's lawyers, agents, whatever, that are representing them in spaces that they are not at. And that's just, like, part of being rich and famous, frankly, for lack of a better term.
1: Yeah.
0: But it's like, one, you have to make sure that people always have your best interest. And then two, I just think it's like, you got to know what they're saying on your behalf, because this just looks really bad. By the way, I did not see this update. DJ Pickett, the quarterback, says he is not backing down and plans to keep wearing the number. I've worn the number my whole life since I was 4 years old. It's the number I was promised by LSU. I wish Jaden the best. Good player. And he did have a good career here. So that's all. How about Jaden Daniels just getting body bagged by a 19-year-old cornerback, just saying, nah, I'm good. I'm just going to stick with the number. But
1: yeah. I mean, at this point, he might as well, right? Because he's already got pretty much the public on his side there. So this is just going to get the same reaction we just did, which is just kind of laugh at it. Like, yep, pretty much. Why would you change at this point? Like, you've already won. You could win by doing absolutely nothing. So he just comes out and he says, nah, man, this is important to me. I'm going to keep it. Nobody's going to be like, oh, man, how dare you? Like, this is totally negative for Jaden Daniels all the way across the board. Good luck to the Washington football team.
0: A lot of stuff going on, not football related. So, all right. Fox Sports Radio, Aaron Torres, Jason Martin, Fox Sports Radio Studios. When we come back, we'll go from the lows of the lows of Jaden Daniels to the highs of saying goodbye to an NBA legend. I loved watching Russell Westbrook. I think you did too, Jay Mart. And I do want to discuss that next, and we will here on Fox Sports Radio.
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20: An abundance of caution. Kate Klubnik, rookie out of Clemson. We watched him start 85 games for Clemson over the course of the past few years. Comes in to start, and he looks pretty good. Wasn't unbelievable, but looked good, like Mendoza looked good. The moment wasn't too big. Going through his progressions, he threw the football really well. There was no rush. There was no nervousness. And I really, my favorite part was I love the fact that he went through all his progressions and didn't just throw the football to the first guy who was open. Now, a couple of times he defaulted, where's Garrett Wilson? But okay, I understand throwing to a guy that's that good. I get it. But
21: you get excited when your rookie quarterback is immediately throwing to your tight end multiple times. Get the ball to him.
20: I'm telling you, man. If Cade Klubnik continues to have a great preseason, he can start for the Jets in week one, right? Geno Smith is, I know the whole, well, we brought Geno in, he's going to start, he's all, but yeah, you know what? We kind of know who he is, and if Cade Klubnik is really, really good, he's accelerating. I know at some point he's going to start for the Jets this year. Not from the perspective of, hey, everybody starts a couple of quarterbacks a couple of times because that's how the NFL goes, but I mean, the desire to see him because he's a gamer, right? I mean, look, he wears number 10, he kind of has Chad Pennington's hairline, he kind of looks like Pennington a little bit, like he's fun.
21: He's got a better arm.
20: But the thing is, he reminds me a lot of Pennington, except, yeah, he's got a better arm. He's got boxing. He's got all of this. He's smart. Honestly, I'm telling you.
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0: 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Aaron Torres, Jason Martin, live. We are live. 1:49 Eastern time. We're taking you up till 2 a.m. Eastern. Bernie Fratto of the Bernie Fratto Show follows us 11 minutes from now. J. Martin, I'll be honest. Covered a lot of ground today, and I should mention, if you missed any of today's show, you're going to want to listen to the podcast. 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So, what I was going to say before the pod promo, I don't really have anything slotted in for this segment. So, two questions. One, is there anything we missed that you're passionate about? And then two, I just told Emmy and Lorena, maybe we should just have a LeBron versus MJ debate just to wrap the show.
1: Oh, my goodness.
0: Let's just do it. Let's just do it. Six rings. Zero law.
1: Oh, my goodness.
0: Did we miss anything?
1: Do you want to talk about the upcoming UConn documentary?
0: There's a women's series, right, on Apple TV?
1: Yeah.
0: Well, you know what? Actually, there was something that Plank said that I want to ask you about.
1: Okay.
0: So we had Chris Plank on, and you asked a great question about Texas. So I think Texas is the most interesting team in college football this year. And I do think, I had this thought, I think they're the only team in college football this year, and I'll lay it out, that truly has national title or bust expectations. And I'll just be quick here. But Ohio State, I think Ryan Day is still riding the wave of 2 years ago. They went 12-0 in the regular season last year, beat Michigan. I think as long as they make the playoff, whatever. Notre Dame, I think there's a lot of animosity. Everybody loves Marcus Freeman. Indiana and Miami were on that stage last year. Listen, is there a world where, of course, Texas makes the championship game and loses on a last-second field goal, and it's a successful season, of course. But I think they have by far the most pressure of anybody in college football this season. And maybe national title or bust is a little too much. I don't think it's that far off. And your question, I wanted to follow up with Plank, but we just didn't have a ton of time on it. So let's chat about it real here, quickly.
1: Yeah, so, I mean, the arch side of it is the most, just the front-facing piece. And what Plank said, I tend to agree with, that down the stretch, Arch became a better player, a much different player. And it did feel like at least some of the pressure was off, because the idea of him being the greatest thing that's ever lived was completely out the window. And I think he started to play freer and looser, and the game slowed down a little bit for him. Question is, this year, everything's ramped right back up, just to your point. It's national championship or bust kind of territory, and a lot of it's going to rise and fall on him, whether or not it's fair. Like you talked about, yeah, you could potentially lose in some classic fashion, but I still don't know if that's going to be enough. I think that they have the most pressure as a team, and Lane Kiffin has the most pressure as a coach.
0: Fair.
1: Those are the two, and I think those could be the two most intriguing storylines of the entire year, though. He also mentioned something else that I was going to ask him about, and then he mentioned it just kind of flippantly in another answer. I am really interested in Clemson this year.
0: Good call.
1: I want to know, because this has got to feel like, this is kind of Dabo's last stand, it feels like. Like, if it does not turn around significantly this year, I feel like he's somewhere else next year, or he's not coaching anywhere next year. Like, this has kind of got to be it. So Clemson really does, they've got my eyeballs this year, because this is really put up or shut up time for that program.
0: So I'll try to be quick. We don't have much time. But one, with Clemson, I have wondered, like, is this just who they are? Like, there's no buzz in the ACC. Miami has clearly passed them. And I agree with you on Dabo. I was thinking about it today. I was actually watching an interview with him, and I felt like he's kind of like in that Calipari at Arkansas phase where it's like, Calipari's at Arkansas, where he's got a new fan base that believes in him and whatever. So anyway, fascinating topic. We'll talk plenty of college football next week. Next Saturday is the last Saturday without college football.
1: Oh,
0: J-Bart.
1: My goodness, it's so great.
0: So great. You know what else is great? The crew tonight. We got to thank Lorena on the board, Emmy and Brandon. We needed two producers to help us tonight.
2: It's a wide load.
0: Steve Tesager was in as well. For my partner, Jason Martin, I'm Aaron Torres. 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And make sure to stay tuned. Bernie Fratto of the Bernie Fratto Show is next. 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
6: You must have been busy, but The Odd Couple with Rob Parker and Kelvin Washington. 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
8: Inside the WNBA, there's a whole lot going on. A lot of commotion, and so specifically when you have the issues that are between Dejounte Carrington and also Steffi Cunningham. And I mean, my gosh, think pieces everywhere, thesis, I don't care, the thesaurus, dissertations. I mean, they're coming from everywhere. And a lot of people have a lot to say about really the last 72 hours or so.
9: Dejounte Carrington doesn't want to clarify what she meant by it, because in case you've been living under a rock, of course, over the weekend, she had a hard foul on Sophie Cunningham. You just mentioned it. Got her across the net, head and neck area. It gets reviewed, upgraded to a flagrant two. She gets ejected. She doesn't speak to the media after the game, Carrington, that is. But she went and posted on her threads,
8: wow,
9: white privilege tags Indiana Fever.
8: So I have to play, to your point, Rob G, she didn't really address specifically, you know, when she said white privilege and she said what she didn't mean by that. I'm going to jump out on an assumption of what I believe she meant by that. I don't think she was saying white privilege is that I got kicked out of the game, because if we do a little research, you know, Sophie Cunningham was kicked out of a game last year for a similar thing. And people were kicked out. You name the league. You want NBA, you want WNBA, people get kicked out of games. That's par for the course. So I don't believe it, what she was saying for that. If I'm taking her for her word, even. What I believe she was saying is that had I did this on Emeka Ugumake or you know, one of the, you know, Kia Jackson, the Asia Wilson, a black player in the WNBA, if I did this to one of them.
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10: 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He compared it to a childhood haunted house. Yeah. He only wears Raiders gear and stuff from Adidas. And he also has shut down social media until the season ends. So that's going to be... Well, the Raiders season ends in January, so he'll have no social media till then. Then, wait, there's more. Mendoza also said, the playbook is my girlfriend. Close quote. Playbook is my girlfriend, and has largely decided no ladies. You ladies are toxic. You're toxic, you ladies. And no partying. Poindexter ain't partying. And he describes himself as willing to be, quote, psycho about football.
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16: Baseball history Saturday for St. Louis Cardinals rookie Joshua Baez. He homered in his first three major league at-bats. St. Louis beat the Cubs 8-4 in Chicago. The White Sox won again 4-2 at Detroit. Toronto and Cleveland with victories. Baltimore won in 10 innings at Tampa Bay. Milwaukee beat the Dodgers in L.A. 4-1. Winner Jacob Mizorowski now 12-5. Boston's Sonny Gray 15-3 this season after the Red Sox 4-0 win at Pittsburgh. Texas took the late game 5-3 at the A's. Among the seven NFL preseason games, Minnesota won at the Giants 13-10, but veteran safety Jamal Adams of the Vikings was carted off with a knee injury. Dallas took the late game at Seattle 17-7. The Seahawks gave Pro Bowl defensive back Devin Witherspoon a four-year extension. NASCAR win at Richmond for Joey Logano. Novak Djokovic lost his second rounder in Cincinnati. I'm Steve DeSager.
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0: on why I don't think, when push comes to shove, Aaron Donald is coming out of retirement. I'm Bernie Friday. We're coming to you live from Las Vegas Fox Sports Radio studios. 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
1: 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The Odd Couple with Rob Parker and Kelvin Washington. 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
21: Jaden Daniels making all kinds of headlines here. The Washington quarterback. And he has now broken his silence over his public hissy fit. And this after Daniels fired off a cease and desist letter demanding you stop using my name and my image and my likeness, my NIL. You cannot use my NIL. So I don't know if you heard what he said or not. It's an interesting story. Daniels saying that he did not personally send the letter. He explained that the matter was handled by his representation, he said. That was my representation. That wasn't me. It's a quote. That wasn't my representation. Or that was my representation. That wasn't me, close quote. Now, the controversy stems from LSU continuing to use Jaden Daniels' image and honoring his legacy and celebrating his legacy, and then also reissuing his number 5 jersey. So there's a player on LSU this year wearing the number 5 jersey. Now, Daniels attempted to distance himself from the legal wrangling that's going on, the maneuvering, saying he still has love for LSU and indicated there was no personal animosity. What jumps out about the wording from Jaden Daniels, the Washington Commanders quarterback, regarding the beef?
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0: 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Colin Cowherd. Stu Gotts and Company. 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Covino and Rich. The Odd Couple with Rob Parker and Kelvin Washington. 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
8: For the Lions, as far as being a Super Bowl contender, because to me, they're up there with the Bills and the Ravens as, oh, we got to get there.
9: Yeah, but I got everybody under contract here. I got Gibbs, Amon-Ra St. Brown, Aiden Hutchinson, Penei Sewell. So I've got guys under contract here. 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
8: Is it weird to me that I feel like they're in a win-win situation? 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
17: The Seahawks gave Pro Bowl defensive back Devin Witherspoon a four-year extension worth more than $100 million guaranteed. Dallas won the late exhibition at Seattle 17-7. Minnesota beat the Giants 13-10. Veteran safety Jamal Adams of the Vikings was carted off with a knee injury. And the Rams won at Kansas City 20-12 as first-round quarterback Ty Simpson of L.A. was 21 of 25 passing, 190 yards and two touchdowns. Novak Djokovic lost his second-round tennis match in Cincinnati. Scottie Scheffler leads by two strokes in Memphis. Joey Logano won NASCAR's 400 at Richmond. To baseball, St. Louis a winner at the Cubs 8-4. Cardinals rookie Joshua Baez homered in his first three major league at-bats. Baltimore won in 10 innings at Tampa Bay 4-3. Wins for Toronto and the White Sox. Milwaukee beat the Dodgers 4-1. Texas won 5-3 at the A's. I'm Steve DeSager.
18: It's main event time.
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0: key to it. The Lakers matter to the NBA. And Adam Silver doesn't want them tossed around and flipped like a 1993 Honda Civic. So he had to get somebody who understands television, who's negotiated for the league, who understands the sport. I mean, Iger was always kind of known as a Clipper fan more than a Laker fan. Kushner money, Iger is the face of Laker ownership because it's one thing to own an expansion team. Most of you can't name 50% of the owners in this league, but everybody knows who owns the Yankees or the Dodgers or the Cubs or the Eagles or the 49ers or the Cowboys. That's what you have here. And Iger is a great front man. He's put money down. Don't get me wrong. He's put a lot of money down. But
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0: out the current players at the current coach's discretion. This was essentially an attempt at making sure nobody ever wore the jerseys of legendary basketball stars Pistol Pete Maravich at LSU, Shaquille O'Neal, Bob Pettit, and the baseball coach Skip Bertman. All right? So that's what they did. That's the rule at LSU. I don't know what the rule is at UNC. Is there a ruling at North Carolina? I mean, I don't know. I'm sure there is, Buck.
1: Oh, yeah. You have to be, basketball. Unanimous All-American. You have to be a wooden player of the year to have your number retired. Football is the same thing. Clear guidelines. Like unanimous All-American, that means by all the publications, all those things. Heisman Trophy winner, all those things would be necessary for you to be able to get your number retired in those sports.
0: Okay, so I would take a logical guess right now that no one on this year's UNC football team will have their number retired. I'm taking that.
1: I don't anticipate that. No. Yeah.
0: Right.
1: I don't anticipate.
0: All right. Heath Bucky Brooks. Get him on X at Bucky Brooks at Andy Furman, FSR. 877-99 on Fox if you want to chime in. That's 877-996-6369. The Blaine game coming up in this hour. You know, teams need leaders. They really do. Who are they? And who is one? That's next.
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12: We watched him start 85 games for Clemson over the course of the past few years. Comes in to start, and he looks pretty good. Wasn't unbelievable, but looked good, like Mendoza looked good. The moment wasn't too big. Going through his progressions, he threw the football really well. There was no rush. There was no nervousness. And I really, my favorite part was I love the fact that he went through all his progressions and didn't just throw the football to the first guy who was open. Now, a couple of times he defaulted, where's Garrett Wilson? But okay, I understand throwing to a guy that's that good. I get it. But
15: you get excited when your rookie quarterback is immediately throwing to your tight end multiple times. Get the ball to him.
12: I'm telling you, man. If Cade Klubnik continues to have a great preseason, he can start for the Jets in week one, right? Geno Smith is, I know the whole, well, we brought Geno in, he's going to start, he's all, but yeah, you know what? We kind of know who he is, and if Cade Klubnik is really, really good, he's accelerating. I already think, I know at some point he's going to start for the Jets this year. Not from the perspective of, hey, everybody starts a couple of quarterbacks a couple of times because that's how the NFL goes, but I mean, the desire to see him because he's a gamer, right? I mean, look, he wears number 10, he kind of has Chad Pennington's hairline, he kind of looks like Pennington a little bit, like he's fun.
15: He's got a better arm.
12: But the thing is, he reminds me a lot of Pennington, except, yeah, he's got a better arm. He's got boxing. He's got all of this. He's smart. Honestly, I'm telling you.
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0: Which newbie coach snags the most wins this season? Well, we'll tell you next. All right, this is Fox Sports Sunday on Fox Sports Radio. He's Bucky Brooks. I'm Andy Furman, and we're live from the Fox Sports Radio studios. And, Buck, we got a caller from L.A. His name is Wayne. He wants to talk to you on Fox Sports Sunday. Wayne-o, what's going on?
24: Good morning, my best friends, on Sunday morning, talking real good football. How y'all doing?
0: We're hanging.
24: Yeah. All right. Now then, I know it's been brought up earlier, but I just have to reemphasize. The Browns have a real problem at quarterback. Ty Simpson yesterday, he was looking like a 2 or 3 year veteran. I mean, he's out there dealing. Dylan Gabriel, Deshaun Watson, and Sanders combined didn't look as good as Ty Simpson. And I really want to emphasize coaching. Last year, Dylan Gabriel did start out really good. he may should do a sign, just take a back seat for a minute. And with Stefanski now down in Atlanta, I see how the coaching has really kind of discombobulated everybody there with the Cleveland Browns. I want to say that's why you have a cook and you have a chef. I think Stefanski was a chef, and this coach that got now, he's just a cook because the ingredients just ain't working. Bucky, my man, rest of y'all, have a real good Sunday. Great show. Talk to you soon. Thank you.
0: Thank you, Wayne. You know, Buck, he brings up an interesting point because obviously they bring in, after Stefanski, Tom Monken brought in as the new head coach, and he's a highly respected offensive mind. But this team averaged just 16 points a game last year. So what can he do? What more can he do to make it better?
1: Well, one, he can add balance to the offense. So what you can do is you can run the football. You got to get the offensive line. They made some moves in the offseason to upgrade the offensive line, and then they got to run the football. Running the football will change the numbers equation. Everyone can't pin their ears back and just go after the passer. Two, it'll force somebody to drop into the box. That'll create more big play opportunities for KJ, Casey, Concepcion, Denzel Boston, those things. So being able to get those things fixed, and then it's about the quarterback being relentless with your effort, but being very efficient in terms of distributing the ball, getting the ball to the right playmaker at the right time, not taking unnecessary movements, just staying about just taking care of your business. But this thing is trending in the right direction because the personnel upgrades they've made certainly appear to put them closer to making a postseason.
0: I would say this, as much as I enjoy Joe Flacco, I think he's a personality, he's a good guy, he really is, and he's here in Cincinnati now. Last year with the Browns, he started weeks 1-4, and he had a rough start. He had 6 interceptions in his first 4 games. I think that was a mistake starting him. You know, you got to go with the youth. You got to go for the future, I believe.
1: Some of that, but, like, you need a mix. You're not going to win a championship with just all young players. So you got to have a mix of people. The most important thing, everyone has to be on the same page when it comes to your offense, defense, and special teams philosophies. If they buy into how you believe things should be done, you got a chance to win anybody. But if they don't, if there's some whispering, some talking.
0: All right. Now, I bet you thought I forgot about you today. I bet you thought I forgot with your NFL.com pros. And I did not. I want to talk about it now because it was great. It's always great, really. And I want to save it for the end because I think it's a big deal. It really is. And you wrote about this week on NFL.com, which new NFL coach will win most in 2026. And you have the kid who coached at the College of Mount St. Joe in Cincinnati, Jesse Minter. And what a career he's had, being in Michigan, being in Los Angeles with the Chargers, and now as a head coach. He won last night. He's going into a tremendous situation, so that's number one. But is he that great of a coach? Why are you saying Jesse Minter is going to be the number one winner this year as a newbie coach? He's a defensive wizard. I mean, he's going to really put his fingerprints on this ball club. What's he going to do differently?
1: Well, I think what you're trying to do is you're sitting here trying to figure out, okay, how can I get this defense up and going? The one thing that he did with the Chargers is he was able to be creative, but conservative, if that makes sense. Meaning, I want to create chaos in your brains, but I want to be conservative in terms of taking away the explosive plays. So he can do that to generate a consistent pass rush. He has the people in place to really help him do that. And then the other part of it is, how does he fix this offense with an aging Lamar Jackson? And I'm saying that knowing that he's only 30, but some of the superpowers are not quite as super when it comes to running, outrunning everybody. He's an older player. He's been beat up. So how do they put him in a comfort zone where he can run at times but not take an excessive amount of hits, like as a runner, a playmaker? Those are some of the things that I'll be looking at.
0: Okay, you've seen him. You've seen him in action. I mean, I would know a great defensive coach as far as a bad defensive coach. You look at players rather than the coach. What sets him apart? What made him so successful basically in Michigan and now coming with Harbaugh in L.A. with the Chargers? What made him so good?
1: Simplification. He simplified everything, made it easy for them to learn. Being in college helped him simplify a lot of the hard parts of the system. And then it's about making sure that the players understand what they're doing. Some of that is by getting the right players, the players that are diligent worker bees who are going to spend time around the facility because they take a lot of pride in their work, but also weeding through all that and making sure you got the right 53, actually, I would say the right 69 in terms of like the practice squad and the roster. So he's done that. That's why they kind of operate like they do. Well prepared for sure.
0: Okay, this makes me crazy because I'm not happy about this move whatsoever. You got him at number two. You got Joe Brady of the Buffalo Bills. But remember one thing. Sean McDermott did a hell of a job. Why he got fired, I have no idea. He reached the playoffs 8 of his 9 years as head coach of the Buffalo Bills, including each of the last 7 years, okay? And they got rid of him. Why? Because they got a new stadium and they want to go to the Super Bowl? I don't get it. I mean, to me, that was one of the worst moves ever. And I'm not really happy with that. I'm not a Buffalo Bill fan, but I just think when something is done and it's a wrongdoing, he got screwed. Sean McDermott did get screwed, no doubt in my mind. But what makes Joe Brady even better? And I tell you, there's got to be a lot of pressure on Joe Brady right now. He's got to take him to the promised land, or maybe he'll get the axe.
1: Yeah, I can't say that he's better than Sean McDermott. I think Sean McDermott did his best coaching job of his career last year. I think he perennially took undermanned teams and found a way to win. Now, Joe Brady inherits a team that is loaded because you got an MVP candidate in Josh Allen. You got an all-pro running a rushing champion in James Cook, and he played a big part of that. Two tight ends that can get it done. They brought over DJ Moore. So offensively, they're loaded. They're ready to go. Defensively is where it comes in to play. Jim Leonard taking over the defense will bring some pizzazz to the defense in terms of the creativity and those things. He'll do some things that Sean McDermott currently wasn't doing, but it'll add some flavor. I don't know how good they're going to be, but I think they can just win on talent alone in that division. That'll get them to 10 or 11 wins. The coaching will come into play when they get into the tournament, and it's Joe Brady versus the field. That's when the coaching can get into it. But in terms of wins during the regular season, are they good enough to win 10, 11, 12 games on the regular season just as president constructed?
0: All right. You know, in the world of sports, especially maybe in the NFL more than any other sport, if you have a hard-nosed coach and he's not doing well, normally they'll fire that guy and they bring in what they call a player's coach, right? Isn't that the way it works? So now with the New York Football Giants, you got John Harbaugh as the third leading coach to win games this year. And I think if you look at the history, and you wrote about this, the Giants really won big when they had these so-called hard-nosed, tough coaches like Bill Parcells and Tom Coughlin. So they're bringing in John Harbaugh. They're bringing him in there. So we'll see what happens. Is that the reason? I mean, the personnel, similar to what it was a year ago, but maybe he's just tougher and runs a tougher ship.
1: Yeah, well, I'll say this. Bill Parcells, Tom Coughlin certainly ran tough ships. I think John Harbaugh more is in that mode than anything else. The attention to detail, the structure, the discipline certainly will matter. This is a team that had a lot of issues that are correctable, things that they can control without even changing the talent. He'll get those things fixed. The big concern to me is what happens with Jackson Dart. Jackson Dart yesterday, even during the preseason, had to go up under the blue tent. Every week he's up under the blue tent with some kind of concussion. I don't know what's going on, but it appears that durability could be a concern. So how can they build this team to withstand a potential loss of Jackson Dart or somebody else? But the defense is solid, man. The defense is salty. They're ready to go. I think they can kind of bully their way to a bunch of wins in the NFC. But we'll see, because at some point the rubber's going to meet the road.
0: Well, you know what? I look at the number four, and you have Mike McCarthy, and I'm shocked. I really am. Because, you know, as tough as he is as a coach, and he's been very successful, I look at that roster, and it is an aging roster in Pittsburgh. They got named players, no doubt. Aaron Rodgers, T.J. Watt, Cam Hayward, Jalen Ramsey. But you know what? Take a closer look. These guys may be in the twilight of their careers.
1: So maybe they are. I mean, they're older. I mean, that's just what That's just what it is. But we're saying if we bank on the positive of this, all those older players, he's very familiar. His experience is everything, right? Being at Green Bay for so long, having success there, having success in Dallas, three straight seasons where he won 12 games. That is something that you have to certainly respect. Now going to Pittsburgh, Pittsburgh has grown a little stale, had grown a little stale under Mike Tomlin. He's trying to mix things up a little bit. We'll see how that works out. But this is a really good team. They're solid. They're physical. They're competitive. He has a good coaching staff. To me, when I look at them in comparison to some of the other teams, they're going to be in the mix. I think they're going to have an opportunity to certainly make the postseason if Aaron Rodgers is healthy and available.
0: Yeah, speaking of Mike Tomlin, I really enjoyed him on TV with his commentary the other day. I thought he did a real good job for the first time. Didn't seem nervous at all and confident. I like him as a person anyway, but I think he did a real good job on TV. Really did. Now, number five in your list on NFL.com, Kevin Stefanski of the Atlanta Falcons. I heard so many things about Kevin Stefanski. Wasn't he back-to-back coach of the year? And then all of a sudden everything went south in Cleveland. This is a big turning point year for him because they want to see, is in fact, can he get the job done in Atlanta? Is he that kind of a coach? And you're telling me they're going to win, and I still believe there's a big quarterback controversy in Atlanta right now. So what do you think about the Atlanta Falcons and Kevin Stefanski as a coach?
1: Yeah, I do wonder if I've been too hard on them. The last couple of years have been terrible. Just to call it what it is, they've been awful. Only eight wins over the last few years, but he is a two-time Coach of the Year winner. He took the Browns to the playoffs twice. So there is that. He does understand how to navigate a difficult situation, navigate terrain. I can't quite call him a quarterback developer because there have been a lot of quarterbacks that he's touched that have not played well. I mean, you know, the system goes back and forth and those things. To me, I put him up there, but I think this is when we'll really find out who he is as a coach. Is he really as good as we say he is, or is this just one of those things where he's been given a pass for so long and we just kind of call him a great coach because everyone around him calls him a great coach?
0: Yeah, he's one of those guys, if they start the season like 1-5, he may be canned in the middle of the season. The last 2 years, he's been 8-26.
1: It's his first year. It's his first year.
0: They're waiting big time in Atlanta. They're chomping at the bit. I wouldn't be surprised. You know, it would be a wrong move, but I think once you get rid of a coach in midseason, you might as well toss the season out the door because it's starting from scratch. It's not a good move. It really isn't. But I think he could really be on the hot seat big time if they start off really poor. He better win and win early. Okay, now, as far as Raiders are concerned, with Clint Kubiak, he's got time. I mean, it's not a great team, but there's a lot of questions, quarterback questions, and, of course, their running back situation. You know, is he going to get it done? Is Ashton Jeanty going to get it done? I mean, can he get it done?
1: Yeah, I mean, that's a serious thing. And so it's a combination of Ashton Jeanty and Brock Bowers being able to get it done. That's what I'll tell you from watching them practice. The two of them are terrific. Clint Kubiak's going to set them up for success, give them plenty of opportunities to touch the ball and make things happen. And then it's about getting the quarterback right. Kirk Cousins has played really well in Clint Kubiak's system in the past. How does he do now? He's an older quarterback, but that'll give him a chance. And then when is it Fernando time? When will they finally put Fernando in the mix and allow him to get it done? But it's a a tricky situation, but we will see how good he really is.
0: Okay, at the expense of time right now, let's go to number 10, the 10th most winningest coach in the league right now coming up. You say Miami Dolphins, Jeff Hafley, are you kidding me? I mean, are they going to can they win more than three games? Can the Dolphins win more than three?
1: Oh, man, is it going to be challenged? Not a lot of talent there, man. When you look, just not a lot of talent there. And he can coach his way out of some of it. But, man, it's tough.
0: Tough. I'm with you on that. All right, we'll see. Okay, I got him right there. NFL.com, read him. Bucky Brooks, just scroll down where it says NFL writers, and you'll catch him every single week right there on NFL.com. He's Bucky Brooks. I'm Andy Furman. We are Fox Sports Sunday and Fox Sports Radio. And you know what? It's time to let off some steam. Bring it! Why? The blame game is freaking next.
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32: When you're against your own team, it's going to show both. But I don't see any other social media teams doing this.
33: Jalen Hurts is one of them conversations. You got to... if I'm in Philly, I would rather err on the side of caution. So if you're overreading into it, you know, chances are anybody else who saw it and looked at it, they're overreading it too. But maybe it's just the idea that they were talking about the player who intercepted it. Whatever they were talking about, boom, he throws the interception right on cue. Like, if it played out that way, then... I can't say I have a horrible problem with it. I think you still have to be careful with it if I'm in the Philadelphia organization, if I'm reporting, because, I mean, there's sensitivities to the way Jalen Hurts has been playing quarterback. I don't think that's a military secret.
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36: 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I know it's time to, make crazy observations, but Jeremiah Love, look out. 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
39: When you guys think of preseason football...
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39: 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That Jets-Giants game.
0: Yep.
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2: 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He's Bucky Brooks. I'm Andy Furman. And we are live from the Fox Sports Radio studios. 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
1: It's all your fault. 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
9: This is all your fault.
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1: Maybe it's everyone's fault.
11: Ooh.
1: Who knows?
9: He's a liar.
1: That's why there's the blame game.
9: The blame game.
1: Let's figure out who to blame.
9: Who to blame? It's your fault. Go ahead, JB.
12: It's your fault. And I know you love the NBA, so I'm going to start with the basketball question.
9: Oh, okay.
12: Former Phoenix Sun and New York Knick Amari Stoudemire was inducted into the Basketball Hall of Fame this weekend. His career accolades were only 6-time All-Star, 5-time All-NBA, and Rookie of the Year. Who do you blame for such a low bar to get into the Basketball Hall of Fame?
9: You know why they did it? Because he's a minority. He's black and he's Jewish. That's why he's in. That's why he's in. Believe me. You know what? 99% of the voters are probably Jewish, so he's in. That's why he's in.
13: Yeah, no, I actually think he was deserving of being. I mean, I don't think it was a low bar. Like he but like acting like he was one of the dominant players of that little era.
12: I guess so. I just feel like the criteria for the Basketball Hall of Fame seems to be lower than.
9: Why are you dumping on him? Why are you putting him down? Really?
12: I'm not putting him down. I just wanted to ask the question. We're talking about who we blame.
9: If anybody should be in the Hall of Fame, the Basketball Hall of Fame, should be Digger Phelps, the coach of Notre Dame. He can't get in. I think he's blackballed. I mean, really, what he did at Fordham before he went to Notre Dame. I mean, are you kidding me? Digger Phelps should be in the Hall of Fame. And I don't know why he's not.
12: All right, moving on. The MLB had their Field of Dreams game Thursday night in Dyersville, Iowa, the same night of the NFL preseason openers. What? The Phillies topped the Twins 7-1, but everyone was watching football. How does this happen, and who do you blame, Bucky?
13: This is bad timing. This is bad scheduling. Like, no KYP, know your personnel. If you know all the personnel that's going to watch football, like, don't schedule another event for that. Just know that. Not good. Not smart.
9: You know, it seems like every time baseball does something, they step in poop. I don't get it. Don't you have a staff that looks at a calendar? Are you that myopic that you only think that you're the only thing in town? I mean, honestly, it's crazy. I mean, at least the NFL realized that on Christmas Day, the NBA plays. So you know what they said? We're going to play too. We're going to play too. So they could do it. They could afford to do it. But baseball, I mean, that's a big deal, that Hall of Fame game. I went 2 years ago or 3 years ago when the Reds were in there. It's beautiful out there. It's a big deal for baseball, and everybody's watching football.
14: You
9: shame on you,
14: to
9: baseball.
14: Win the game.
12: Terrible timing. Terrible timing. So this one was a stunner. After buying the Lakers for $10 billion a year ago, roughly, Dodgers owner Mark Walters sold the team to Disney's Bob Iger and Joshua Kushner for $12.5 billion last week. Who do you blame for the quick sale, Andy?
9: I think the NBA, because they wanted to have a big-time owner in L.A., because obviously those guys were promised a franchise in Las Vegas. That's what I read. And they're not going to get it, but they want L.A. They want a big name in L.A. L.A. is a big market. They want a face, and he's the face. That's what they did.
13: Yeah, I don't know. It just seems kind of weird that it was all in and how quickly it took place.
9: Right.
13: On the investigation, not doing that, just seems kind of weird.
9: Was it Adam
13: Silver? Yeah, I'm not digging it. I think it's bad for basketball, the quick turnaround. No one wants to own the team for the sake of owning the team. They want to make it as a moneymaker. I'm not a big fan.
12: I think he's in some legal trouble. But final one, real quick. The Bears will not change their name if they build a stadium in Indiana. What about the Indiana fans who will support them? And Bucky, who do you blame for them potentially going to Indiana in the first place?
13: Look, man, the people in Chicago didn't want to pony up for the stadium. I understand it or whatever, but they're going to lose their beloved Bears. So it'll be Chicago Bears playing somewhere else, but they'll be Chicago, but they're not going to be in Soldier Field.
9: What's the big freaking deal? The New York Giants and New York Jets play in New Jersey. It's not that big of a deal. Everybody's making a big whoop-de-doo about this. And believe me, where they're moving to in Indiana, you could walk across the border back into Illinois. Really, it's not that big of a deal. It makes me sick. Stop it already. It's not a big deal. Stop looking at the pick. But to countdown next right here on Fox Sports Radio. Stay with us.
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36: 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Oh, there he is.
39: Not only that, like when he takes the field, everybody's super, super pumped about it. Mm-hmm. Like the crowds behind him, that's got to feel good. Everyone wants to see him. Even Raiders haters want to see this dude do well, I would imagine. But the fans are behind him big time. So that's a plus.
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36: 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Yeah. Have done that. But you know what? 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
21: The General of Degenerates has arrived. Mendoza says he largely avoids the iconic Las Vegas Strip. He compared it to a childhood haunted house. Yeah. He only wears Raiders gear and stuff from Adidas. And he also has shut down social media until the season ends. So that's going to be, well, the Raiders season ends in January. So he'll have no social media till then. Then, wait, there's more. Mendoza also said, the playbook is my girlfriend. Close quote. Playbook is my girlfriend and has largely decided no ladies. You ladies are toxic. You're toxic, you ladies. And no partying. Poindexter ain't partying. And he describes himself as willing to be, quote, psycho about football.
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26: 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Here's Manny Munoz.
27: I am Manny Munoz. Thank you for tuning in to iHeartRadio's Communities. It is our weekly public affairs show where we try to bring you conversations that'll help you better understand important issues or maybe just some interesting topics. Either way, I do hope you'll stick around for the next half hour. And if you have any comments, questions, or suggestions, please feel free to reach out on Instagram. My handle is at IODManny. That's at IODManny. Now, let's get on with the show. Back to school shopping is a yearly ritual, but for a lot of families right now, it's also becoming a financial burden. Let's go inside some new numbers with LendingTree's Chief Consumer Finance Analyst, Matt Schultz. Matt, I appreciate the time. Thanks for joining us.
28: Yeah, thanks for having me.
27: Your latest numbers show $858 is the number that might sound pretty manageable until Americans look at the big picture.
28: Yeah. There's no question that $858 is a lot of money. When you consider that the price of everything seems to be rising, so many people are living on a tight budget, living paycheck to paycheck. So when you're talking $800, $900+, that's significant money, no question about it.
27: How did you guys come up with that $858 number? What exactly does that signify?
28: Well, what that signifies is that we started off with data from the National Retail Federation from 2025, and then basically looked at spending in the categories of electronics, clothing, shoes, and school supplies, and then applied consumer price index data to basically extrapolate out what these costs looked like in previous years. And what we found is really interesting, which was that spending hasn't really changed much going all the way back to 2019, so before the pandemic. And part of it is because the price of electronics, so like computers and tablets and things like that, has actually fallen a little bit in that period, and it's allowing people to spend less.
27: So the back-to-school spending is almost unchanged, but because of inflation, everything is costing, what was it, 26% more, something like that?
28: Yeah, yeah. Those are really crazy numbers because most people have not gotten a 26% raise since 2019.
27: No, most people surely have not. So people aren't getting any more. They're getting actually less for a lot more.
28: Yeah, yeah. It's what we're seeing is that people are spending about the same, like we said, since 2019. And the truth is that while the cost of, you know, clothing and school supplies and shoes and things like that have gone up, people spending has roughly stayed flat. And again, some of that is that the price of electronics and the spending of electronics has fallen off a little bit. But some of that is also almost certainly that people have been more thoughtful about their spending on back to school because they've had to be because they're dealing with high prices in other spaces.
27: Sure. And now we're seeing the prices for those electronics, a lot of them anyway, go up because of the demand on RAM memory and things like that. A couple more minutes here with Matt Schultz. He is LendingTree's chief consumer finance analyst. You talk about the K-shaped economy. How does that show up when it comes to back to school shopping?
28: Well, we see the K-shaped economy in so much of what we talk about. But here, I think it's a situation where you have some people who are feeling good about things and don't mind spending more on back to school because they're not worried about taking on a little debt, paying a little bit of interest. But then you have the flip side with people who are really struggling and who are dialing back their spending because they really need to. And that all adds up to about flat spending, which is what we saw.
27: Are families, you think, keeping laptops, tablets, other devices so much longer because they simply can't just afford to replace them?
28: There's definitely some of that. And it's a smart thing. I mean, so much of back to school spending is about getting things that may, or replacing things that may still be in perfectly fine shape. So that backpack or that lunchbox or those shoes, you may not need to replace it. So it's okay.
27: Are there parts of the country that will spend a lot more than that $858 average and parts of the country that'll spend less?
28: Yeah, what we found is that the places that will spend the most are places that you would expect, kind of in the Northeast and kind of coastal sort of places. But what was the most interesting was the burden that various areas of the country face, because you're talking about maybe $100 or so difference in spending from the highest state to the lowest state. But the burden that money creates is more significant. So in the Deep South in particular, the burden of that back to school spending is more significant than it is in some higher income areas like California and Massachusetts, places like that.
27: Well, it's shocking that it's only $100 difference from the most to the least.
28: Yeah, it was an interesting finding that most places around the country are spending roughly similar with a little bit of wiggle, on back to school, even though their incomes are significantly different.
27: How much of a difference? I know here in Florida, where I am, we have a tax-free holiday, tax-free shopping period, right, for back-to-school supplies. Yeah. I know other states have that as well. How significant can those be? Those could really lead to big savings, right?
28: Yeah, I'm in Texas, and we have that too. And it can be significant when you're talking about in Texas, you have 6 to 8% savings. And while there's no guarantee that that retailers won't bump up their prices a little bit to make up a little bit of the difference, it can still certainly be significant savings. And it's important for people to understand that those sorts of holidays can be really useful, but also just shopping around and looking at bargain bins and dollar stores and clearance racks and different places than you would normally shop. All that stuff can make a real difference. A
27: couple more minutes here with Matt Schultz. He is LendingTree's chief consumer finance analyst. Do you see people making mistakes? Can people make mistakes while trying to save money for back to school shopping that'll actually cost them?
28: Yeah. One big mistake that people can make is just going in without a plan and also relying too heavily on their credit cards, because credit cards can be a great tool, especially if you collect rewards and that sort of thing, and it can help extend your budget a little bit, but it also makes it really easy to overspend. So that's something that's really important to avoid.
27: Online shopping versus brick and mortar shopping. We do really have more resources at hand to be able to find out where we could get the best deals these days. You find that people, because it is mostly just regular school supplies, don't take advantage of those things and bargain shop?
28: Yeah, I definitely think that people could do more bargain shopping in almost any aspect of life. But certainly with back to school shopping, we're creatures of habit.
27: Yeah.
28: When it comes to shopping, and it's true with groceries and on down the line, we tend to go to the same places and buy the same things. But if you can break out of your routine, you can save yourself some money. It doesn't mean that you have to drive across town to save a dollar on a lunchbox. But if you take the time to shop around a little bit and be smart about that whole process, it can add up to some savings.
27: So let's close it out with your best advice for our listeners. If they still haven't finished their back to school shopping, what should they prioritize? What should they cut corners on?
28: Different for everybody. It's about understanding how much you can afford and what really matters to you most. It's going to be different for everybody down the line.
27: LendingTree.com is the website where you can go find out more information. He is Matt Schultz, LendingTree's chief consumer finance analyst. Really appreciate the time and the information. Best of luck.
28: Thank you.
27: You're listening to iHeartRadio Communities, our weekly public affairs show. I am Manny Munoz. If you have any thoughts, comments, or questions, please feel free to reach out to me on Instagram. My handle is at IODManny. That's at IODManny. As we approach the 25th anniversary of September 11th, many Americans are reflecting not just on what happened that day, but how it changed the world we live in. Scott Gibbs has written Toward the Turning, Rethinking the Meaning of 9/11, A Clash of Civilizations, and a Postmodern World, and he joins us now. Scott, thanks so much for the time.
0: Oh, thanks for having me, man. I appreciate it.
27: What pushed you to write this book and to write it now for the 25th anniversary?
0: Yeah, sure. Actually, it started as the germ of it started just after 9/11. I was, like so many of us were trying to understand what happened after the initial shock wore off. I was in graduate school at the time for getting a degree in clinical psychology, and I wrote a final paper for one of my classes about, sort of why 9/11 happened, focused on Islam and Islamism. And my professor said, Scott, this is pretty interesting. You ought to think about getting it published. So I rewrote some things and ended up submitting it to the Journal of Humanistic Psychology, went through a sort of a two-year peer review process, and ended up being published in 2005. Part of that, sort of going through that process, I realized that I was sort of uncomfortable with having focused on one side of the dynamic. Clearly there was a lot of rhetoric or information out there, Osama bin Laden and sort of the Islamist groups talking about all the things that the West had done.
27: Right.
0: And so it was clearly a dynamic there that needed to be unpacked to try to really understand what had happened and why. And so the article then led me to expand, look at both sides, try to understand what was going on at a deeper level. And that whole process took some time. So, fast forward, here we are today.
27: what does the title Toward the Turning mean?
0: It comes in part from the philosophy of a guy named Martin Heidegger, who mm-hmm. talks about the turning. And basically, different times in history, there have been turnings of the way we see ourselves and the way we see our world.
27: Sure.
0: So, for example, the Enlightenment comes up in the late 17th century, et cetera. And we go from a predominantly Christian world in the West, in particular, to what we think of today as sort of modernity, focused on the individual, progress, science, et cetera. That's a completely different world than the Christian world before that, mm-hmm. The Middle Ages and before. And so the idea is, can we do that again to some degree with, a turning towards something that looks a little bit more or that's more conducive to a global world, an interconnected world, the reality that we are connected with one another? It's sort of a systems
27: right.
0: Type world, if that makes sense.
27: Sure.
0: As opposed to we are subjects, opposite objects in the world looking for control. So I don't want to go too far down the rabbit hole necessarily on this subject, but that is the turning. It's a

0: that thesis. People didn't like the fact that he used Clash, that it was inevitable, that we were just going to have conflict, that et cetera, that nations were what determined, not civilizations. But the thing I think he got right but didn't open the door to was this idea of identity, civilizational identity he focused on, but identity itself being important across whether it's a nation or a group, and how these identities really influence group dynamics, sometimes to really bad ends.
1: You are a psychotherapist, right? And you, I guess your career was getting started when you wrote this thesis. How did that, your background and how you changed the further in your career you got, change the way you look at some of these issues that you address in the book?
0: Yeah, sure. I have a real, sort of passionate interest in psychology and religious studies and philosophy, and in trying to help people heal division, in solving conflict. Mm-hmm. I have it at the sort of local level in the room with a couple, and I have it across society.
1: Right.
0: And so the two have informed each other over the years. I will, when I'm, sort of giving these interviews or talks, I will often use examples from couples work that apply to group dynamics. Meaning, for example, a couple comes in and they're, they're in gridlock fighting. One of them's very critical, one of them's very defensive, and around we go. We don't actually talk about what the fundamental problems are, the fundamental feelings are. And in truth, that is exactly what goes on in America, for example, between the left and the right.
1: Sure. You know,
0: different identities, different values, different ways of seeing the world. We're not negotiating those very well
1: and we're
0: all.
1: And we're not trying to understand one another at all because we don't speak anymore.
0: Right. And the not understanding is just keeps us locked in these, vicious cycles.
1: Right.
0: Sometimes fire out of control, right? And people die. Charlie Kirk is a victim of, this whole division that has occurred. And, violence against other politicians, et cetera. And just, the gridlock that occurs around policy, et cetera. We don't problem solve. We get stuck in the rhetoric just like a couple does. And instead of really trying to, as you say, understand what the other person's saying, express that we understand that, and then trying to talk about it and negotiate it.
1: Speaking with Scott Gibbs, he's the author of Toward the Turning, Rethinking the Meaning of 9/11, The Clash of Civilizations, and a Postmodern World. What do you mean when you talk about inherited identities? What does that mean?
0: Well, we are all... we kind of take for granted that we're American. I was raised evangelical Christian, right? That, we're from the Northeast or the Midwest or whatever your identity tends to be. We were, we use socialized in that, but it's inherited, meaning
1: we're born into it.
0: We're born into it. That's exactly right. And we're born into it, brought up in it, and we take it for granted. And that's just the way things are. And if we were born in a different time or in a different place, we'd have a different identity.
1: Believe in a different God. We'd have different culture, all of those things. So how does that tie into 9/11?
0: First of all, that identity has a huge influence on what we do, who we elect, what our behaviors are, what our policies are, both in the Islamic world and here. When our identities, when we feel threatened, usually in some way, our identities harden. They narrow down. They become more rigid and dogmatic. They become dichotomous. They amplify in their sort of feeling. Right? We dehumanize people. That's fundamentalism. That's down a path or a recipe for disaster. Particularly if we get a group mass movement. Right? Then you're headed toward genocide, apartheid, war. Right? The fury of war. Or fervor. And so it's that identity that not only causes influences our behaviors, but that is the risk that in hardening of something much worse happening, if that makes sense.
1: I guess that the point is that extremism, regardless what it's over, is the problem, right?
0: Yes. And I guess the deeper problem is extremism meaning, you know, we see it in little

0: way. It's like, as you say, we don't understand. We're not listening. We're closed off. I mean, that's just on a continuum of extremism. We're not listening. We're not being open and fluid, right? And so fundamentalism, extremism is the overt challenge, but we have to like look at where that comes from and try to mitigate that risk before it sort of takes on a life of its own. And we can try to do practical things to minimize extremism. But for me, the fundamental sort of possibility is to have a different understanding of who we are, which is to say something along the lines of, you know, we understand as we're being socialized into an identity that part of that identity acknowledges that it's that,
1: right,
0: which is to say it's one of many that it could be. It's not the truth of the way things are. There are other ways of seeing the world, and we can hold our identity loosely. It's not so important to our self-esteem, to our sense of control or safety in the world, that it sort of has a risk of overpowering us. And the more, the better understanding we have around that, the less risk there is of it spiraling into fundamentalism.
1: Right. This isn't a political book, right? It's not meant to be divisive. This focuses more on the psychology of 9/11, what happened and why, over the politics of it, right?
0: Yes. And in fact, I do my best to, I think I say in there, I'm an equal opportunity critic. I mean, I would like to, I look at both sides of the issue. I'm not trying to, you know, pick a side, so to speak. Some people don't like that at all.
1: Sure.
0: I don't feel like I can do my job if I pick a side and try to, you know, help us better understand what's going on here so we can transcend it. So no, it's not meant to be political at all, though I will say people who's, I do touch on a number of different identities, you know, religious identities, national identities, and when people see themselves in that, they tend not to like what I have to say because I'm pushing on things that they hold as given. And it sort of can feel like an attack on me and mine,
1: sure,
0: so to speak.
1: I would imagine people from different backgrounds will respond differently, kind of like you were talking about the inherited identities. This book will be viewed differently by people of different identities. Speaking with Scott Gibbs, author of Toward the Turning, Rethinking the Making of 9/11, The Clash of Civilizations, and A Postmodern World, 25 years removed. What is it about the 9/11 story that you think maybe has been most forgotten over time?
0: There was a moment right afterward when we in the West and in large swaths of the world and in the Muslim world too, I think. I mean, that, you know, that's more complicated, but that was united in just a sense of little shock and sadness, and that we were unified in that, in the sense of we don't want the world to be this way, right? That gave way to us and them. You know, you're with us or you're against us, you know, the March of Freedom, some of the Bush language, et cetera. And, you know, that led on a cascade to where we are today in some degree, at least a strain of it. And, you know, that we can be united maybe around this and that we don't want this kind of a world.
1: Maybe it was the last time that we all felt like we were all in this together. We're all Americans. Didn't matter if you were black or white, if you were a liberal or a conservative, didn't matter what your religion was. We all felt like we were in it together. And I don't think we've had another time in the last 25 years where it felt that way.
0: Yeah, no, I agree 100%. I mean, I'm, you know, this, I don't know if this is my politics exactly, but it is my sensibility, which is I'm longing for, hoping for someone who leads in a way that calls on the better part of ourselves.
1: Sure.
0: In inspiration toward real unity. I mean, I kind of, it's a little bit challenging for me. I don't know if I roll my eyes, but I am bothered by so many people saying we're so divided, you know, we just need to get together, and then turn around and do these things
1: divisive. Right.
0: And you know, politicians in particular are you know, because they are trying to divide and consolidate power,
1: yeah,
0: you know, in some way they don't have an interest in unity.
1: Well, it suits it's them like, more to keep us divided. No, that's the way we're more active politically.
0: Yeah.
1: Is this a book of hope?
0: Yes, I like to think so. I mean, I'm pretty skeptical that the challenges we're in right now are going to change anytime soon. But I'm a hopeful about humanity, I guess, was what I would say.
1: Sure.
0: That we will understand some of these things eventually and come to grips with them and, you know, eventually reach a better place. So, I think it is. Go ahead.
1: Yeah, we will persevere, right? I guess is what I'm getting from you. I guess last but not least, there's a lot of younger readers who were not alive or old enough to remember really 9/11 clearly. What do you hope they would learn from it reading your book?
0: Yeah, I mean, I guess it's in that regard, all they really know is sort of the division they've been a part of today. I mean, one thing I like the place we were just at, the hope, you know, and that we can be united. But I would say to be really thoughtful about their participation in the division.
1: Mm-hmm.
0: Young people in particular tend to be really passionate, and it's really fantastic about the change and the transformation. But in part, there can be not a listening that doesn't occur
1: right
0: in that as well, and makes them dogmatic and uncompromising themselves. They think they are acting against fundamentalism when in reality they are on a slippery slope headed in that direction,
1: exacerbating it. Yeah.
0: And so, you know, maybe if we're connecting it loosely to the sort of events, the shock that occurred that, you know, had some sense of unity, that you know, we all just sort of look in the mirror and say, how are we participating in the division?
1: Mm.
0: And maybe ask ourselves, are we really committed to to trying to unify things, if that makes sense?
1: Yeah, we should look, each one of us should look at ourselves in the mirror, right? Scott Gibbs, author of Toward the Turning, Rethinking the Meaning of 9/11, The Clash of Civilizations, and A Postmodern World, certainly a book that will get you thinking about how you feel. Scott, best of luck with it. I really appreciate the time today.
0: Oh, thanks, man. I appreciate it.
1: I am Manny Munoz. I appreciate you listening to iHeartRadio's Communities this week. As always, if you have any questions, comments, or suggestions, reach out to me on Instagram. My handle is @IODManny. That's @IODManny. And that'll do it for another edition of iHeartRadio's Communities. I'm Manny Munoz. Until next time.
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11: And why is this commissioner not taking a hard stance? And it's funny because Adam Silver right now is kind of commenting, so to speak, which tells me, which obviously the WNBA is funded by the NBA, but it tells me that I think Kathy Engelbrook's days could be numbered if Adam Silver's kind of like moving in on her turf.
12: Yeah, I mean, like, obviously, like, you just talked about the league and how it's moving in on different people's turf. And we've talked about it. We've talked about just all the different things that the league is doing, trying to bring in revenue, all the global receipts that they can use putting those games on, like W3 NBA games, like, I mean, Division 3 NFL games. But that's just kind of how it goes. The league is going to continue to push the envelope. They're going to keep pushing the envelope until someone tells them no, then they can work a way around it. The one thing that you do hope is that coaches sometimes don't fall prey to that, and they make decisions for the well-being of the player and the team.
11: I would say this. The league would have preferred, I think, to make headlines for different reasons. There's no doubt in my mind. When Caitlin Clark was drafted and she arrived in 2024, that was a big deal. Popularity increased. They added three franchises since 2024. I think there's more on the way. The league is set to increase to 18 teams by 2030. They have a $3.1 billion broadcast deal. But certainly all these positives are kind of put in the background with the hate and the hardcore fouls and the fighting and this transgender stuff. It's crazy. And I don't know how it started, why it started. And more than that, I don't know how it's going to stop. And you mentioned it last week. I remember that some of these guys are just grandstanding who say they want to play in the W because it's never going to happen. They're just doing it to get clicks and get some notoriety.
12: Yeah, I mean, like, it's all ridiculous. Like, all of this is ridiculous. Like, Royce White, all these other guys declaring for the W. It is silly, you know? And it's a discourse that is meant to distract us from the chopping of hand. So, like, I mean, that's all it is. It's gamesmanship. It's TV. I just see it as a TV deal.
11: I don't understand why ball players have to defend their coach after her coach, like I'm talking about Stephanie Wilson in Indianapolis, is booed. I mean, and she's giving a monologue, obviously, about why she's defending herself after some critics contend that she didn't show enough support for Sophie Cunningham when Sophie took a hit across the head in the neck last weekend in Chicago. I never saw that. I never saw coaches booed. I mean, they're criticized, but to be booed at introductions, that's crazy. Is it a different kind of fan base that attends the games in the WNBA than we have at other sporting events? I don't know. I have never seen that in my entire years of watching or going to sporting events. When they announce a coach's name at an intro, it's usually somewhat applause if it's a home game, maybe a little somewhat booing maybe if they're visiting team, but these are out and out boos at a home game for the home coach. Don't get it. I don't understand it.
12: Yeah, no, it's a real interesting situation. Like, all of it is so unique. So we talk about, like, just where we are when it comes to the league, where we are when it comes to, like, just kind of doing the self-check. And I go back because I've talked previous segments about Mark Cuban warned the NFL to be careful about killing off the golden goose and doing too much and making sure that the decisions that you make are for the good of the league and the good of the thing. When I work and I continue to work for the National Football League, we always talk about protecting the shield. And so you just have to make sure in every level and everything, the things that you're doing are for the good of the team. And you can't allow your ego, you can't allow other things to sway your decision-making process when it comes to that. And I think all these situations that you bring up are small microcosms of the bigger thing. What are we doing to make sure that this is the best move for the team? And if it is, proceed. If not, we got to figure out different ways. And so whether you're talking about quarterback battles, position battles that are outside quarterback, we're talking about like coaching and hot seats and those things, that's the goal, that's the premise, that's what we have to operate on.
11: You know, I laugh when I hear about this stuff because there's more, I guess you could say, more publicity, more exposure from the WNBA on ridiculous garbage than there is in the NFL when the NFL has a DUI situation, domestic violence situation. Just the other day, I believe Seattle signed a guy who was cut by the Detroit Lions, a defensive back,
12: Tyrion,
11: who was arrested, right? No big deal. No big whoop. I mean, no one's complaining, right? But in the WNBA, a coach says one thing about a lack of defending a player, she gets booed. Why is that? I mean, you would think that people would go ballistic without signing a guy who was arrested, and no one said boo. I don't get it.
12: Well, I think a couple different things. I think you have bad faith actors that are directing the conversation when it comes to the WNBA, right? So all these dudes that are declaring, Enes Kanter, Royce White, all these guys that are saying, I'm going to declare for the WNBA, et cetera, et cetera, et cetera. Like, no one expects them to, and if they do, no one expects them to play, and they won't let them play. But it's just another way that they can hijack the conversation around the league because the league doesn't have clear statements that they want to exclude a certain class. Like, they're trying to kind of find things within the margin. So that's what it is. It's disappointing. It's disappointing all around. The W has been really good this year, like really good in terms of gameplay, really good in terms of like the emergence of superstars that are not the aforementioned ones. But here we are stuck with enough controversies to begin to have those conversations. Like, it's okay, just
11: let's talk about Caitlin Clark for a sec. Okay, I'm not putting her in the same league as a Steph Curry or a LeBron James, but basically the visibility aspect is very similar, okay? And what do I mean by that? She's a spark. I mean, LeBron could be a positive or a negative, but he's certain, at times he's looked at as a villain, which villains are good in sports because people go out to see them. They either applaud them or they root against them, okay? Mm-hmm. But let's talk about the Caitlin Clark situation. Her critics say she's a complainer. Our critics say she deserved all those 7 technical fouls this year. And when she picked up the 8th one, the league said, we're not going to give it to her. She's okay. She's not going to get suspended. That was a joke. That was a big-time joke. But the supporters of Caitlin Clark, they argue that she's been unfairly targeted by opposing players who are jealous of her attention. I don't get it. I mean, and that's the key right there. I mean, the garbage that is going on with Caitlin Clark has created a big to-do. And there are some players, I'm sure, in the league that are jealous, envious, and are better players than her. And you even mentioned this. I agree with you. She's not even the best player on the Indiana Fever. Kelsey Mitchell is.
12: Kelsey Mitchell, without question, is. Kelsey Mitchell is the straw that stirs the drink. Now, Caitlin Clark is a big part of what they're doing. Aaliyah Boston is another big part of it. But, yeah, like, there's – it's not just a one-man show. And sometimes our conversation around the Fever gets to be about the one-man show, the star studded thing. So everyone needs to be challenged to do better. Not only the people that are tasked with writing it, the headlines, people that put it out there and kind of tease it out for the world via Twitter, all those things. Like, just want to make sure that you're responsible. But look, I do not envy Stephanie White. She can't get right. She does right. One thing that's philosophy. People are on her because she's not playing Clark. She sits down. She's not playing. Like, the hope is that some of these people get legitimate opportunities outside of kind of like the bubble so they can be appreciated for what they really bring to the game and how they contribute to the game.
11: And you talk about Stephanie White. She's a hometown hero. She played high school basketball at Seeger High School, which is right near Indianapolis. That's like close to Purdue, really, in West Lafayette, but it's pretty close to Indianapolis. And she was the state's leading scorer, career scoring leader in girls basketball. She's a hometown hero, and they're booing her. I don't get it. I don't get it. That would be like booing you in North Carolina, right? It would.
12: Yeah, but it's because everyone has hijacked it, right? Like, it's some of the fringe Caitlin Clark fans who've kind of taken over the situation. It's some of the people that are using Caitlin Clark as a political pawn have created some of these things and trying to create more division by putting these things on and trying pitting people in their corners or their side. So all of this is just unfortunate for the WNBA that it appears to have negative connotations, but it actually might be positive because more people are paying attention to games throughout the time instead of just waiting for the playoffs.
11: I think the league might like it. I mean, they'll say it behind closed doors. They won't admit it, but I think they like it because the exposure is tremendous. It really is. It's not positive exposure, but exposure is exposure. There's no doubt about that. All right, we move on right now because he's Bucky Brooks. I'm Andy Furman, and we are Fox Sports Sunday and Fox Sports. Ready? You go up, you go down, you go right, you go left, but we go yay or nay, and it's next.
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2: And I'm waiting to see Jordan Love be consistent. You know, there's been pockets where you go, wow. You know, Caleb, with another year with Ben Johnson, you got some weapons there. I would probably put the Bears over the Packers, at least not right now. Yeah, Paul?
13: It did feel like the Bears lived on the edge too often. And I don't know how sustainable that could be in another 17 games.
2: Yeah, I brought that up with Washington. Jaden Daniels' first year, I said, that's not sustainable. You're not going to be able to win all of those games on, like, last plays, last minute. Then they had the injuries, because I didn't think they were going to make the playoffs last year. But even if Jaden Daniels doesn't get injured. Yes, Mark.
16: Is this last call for the Lions as far as being a Super Bowl contender? Because to me, they're up there with the Bills and the Ravens as, oh, we got to get there.
2: Yeah, but I got everybody under contract here. I got Gibbs, Amon-Ra St. Brown, Aiden Hutchinson, Penny Sewell. So I've got guys under contract here. So I would give them maybe 2 years with this window. But yeah, it feels like it's a window's closing just a little bit here. Yes, Mark.
16: Is it weird to me that I feel like they're in a win-win situation? Like, if they don't get to the Super Bowl in 20 years, Lions fans are going to look at them and look how good we were for this stretch of time.
2: I don't know if that's a win-win, because they haven't had this hope. And all you have the game. You're going to win the game against the Niners. You're going to the Super Bowl.
1: 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Ladies and gentlemen, this is The Odd Couple with Rob Parker and Kelvin Washington.
25: Now that I think about it, why wasn't Bill Belichick in, right? We had this conversation months ago when they announced the finalists, folks who were going to be enshrined in the Hall of Fame. And we knew Bill Belichick had a chance to be, and he was not, did not get the 40 votes that he needed. And right there, controversy ensues. We have a bunch of conversations, but Adam Vinatieri, because he brings him back up, starts the conversation again of that should have been Bill Belichick, because he should have been their first ballot Hall of Famer. When you mention all the stuff he does in football, all the titles he has as a head coach, not to mention when he was an assistant coach, with the Giants, of course, should add some there as well. The conversation begins, why wasn't he there again? And I got to go back to this. Do I believe you deserve to be up in the Hall of Fame? Yes. And I think all of those things came back to bite him in the butt, even though we all know he is a dynamic coach.
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26: 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It doesn't matter. New receivers, new personnel. And they post on the Eagles' social media right on cue. Now, that's Q is the nickname for Quinyon Mitchell, who's a great young corner. It got 15 million views, and they never took it down. If you were confused or bothered, you know who wasn't? Jalen Hurts, because he didn't ask him to take it down. By the way, Josh Allen threw an interception at camp on like Monday, and Buffalo posted it. It got 500,000 views, right? The Eagles never took it down. They never took it down. And if you're a star quarterback and go to the social media guys and say, hey, what are you doing? Nope.
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0: time for yay or nay, and that means it's time for JB. Are you ready, JB?
1: Yes, I am.
2: Okay, let's begin.
3: Rack those brains, gentlemen. These stories need an answer.
4: I think we need a ruling on this.
3: It's yay or nay.
0: Yes, it is. And by the way, we're live from the Fox Sports Radio studios. JB, take it away.
1: I got you, Andy, and we'll start with Bucky on this one. LeBron James' son is on the move. Not his real son, his Space Jam son. Bengals undrafted rookie and former Nebraska defensive back Sire Wright is leaving the team because he took a lead role in a movie. He's slated to return upon completion of filming. Yay or nay, Bucky? Andy, answer.
0: I think Bucky's in shock. I really do. I'll say yay. I think that it's kind of a chance in a lifetime, really, going to movies. Why not? If he gets permission, of course. But I think that I would do it. Wouldn't you do it? Get a shot to go to the movies? Really?
1: I mean, he was on the roster bubble. I don't think he was making the team, so.
0: That would be almost as big if my next door neighbor got a phone call to be on Fox Sports Radio. You know what I'm saying? It's a big deal, right?
1: It's a huge deal. I'm 100% taking that, especially when my chances of making the team are already very slim.
0: Right. Bucky, you ready?
5: I'm ready.
0: All right. I understand. Nature calls sometimes. I get it. It's okay. That's why I wear a diaper when I do the show.
5: Okay. Yeah, that nature wasn't calling. I messed the connection up.
0: Oh, okay.
1: All right, let's...
0: Next! Oh, he's going to let Bucky answer the question.
1: I gotta tell him what it is. So, Bucky, I was talking about former Nebraska defensive back, LeBron James' son in Space Jam, Sire Wright. He's with the Bengals. He left the team because he got a lead role in a movie. Yay or nay?
5: Yay. That's good for him. Sire Wright, who is from L.A., I think he played at Loyola.
1: He did.
5: High school. Yeah, it's a big deal for him. So if he has an opportunity to be a lead actor, you can't turn that down because... He has to weigh the pros and cons of being the football player versus the active. If it seems like acting is going well, you got to go pursue that.
1: 100%. Moving on, we'll start with you on this one, Bucky. A 44-year-old fitness influencer broke a world record by running 100 miles on a treadmill in a time of 12 hours and 47 minutes and 10 seconds. Ashley Paulson beat the previous record by an hour and a half. Yay or nay? And a bonus question, how long would it take you to run 100 miles?
5: I wouldn't run 100 miles. I would walk 100 miles if I was going to do anything, but that didn't happen either. I would say yay. Ashley, that's great. Put a mind to something, a goal, did it, finished it, great. Not my jam, but I have a ton of credit because it takes so much patience to do that on a treadmill.
0: I would say nay twice because you got to have something better to do for 12 hours than running on a treadmill. I mean, yeah, don't be booing me. Come on. You wouldn't do it either. 100 miles on a treadmill, you got to be out of your mind. I mean, really, get a life. This Ashley Paulson, I mean, really, is it that important? 100 miles on a treadmill, 12 hours, please. Come on.
1: That probably is her life.
0: You know what? I bet she weighs more than 80 pounds, you think?
1: I don't know. After that, there's probably nothing left.
0: Hello, lady. There's nothing left, yeah. 12 hours on a treadmill. You got to be out of your mind. You know, get a good psychiatrist for her. Get a life.
1: All right. Andy, back to you on this one.
0: Yes.
1: A Kentucky man donned a blindfold and assembled a Mr. Potato Head toy with the record-breaking time of 7.92 seconds. Connor Shea broke the record for the fastest time to assemble potato heads blindfolded, a record previously held by German serial record breaker Andre Ortolf, who achieved the time of 12.11 seconds. Yay or nay?
0: You know, I got to give a yay simply because it's a blind person. It just, you know, the fact that he's just creative enough to do this, I mean, I give him a big time yay. That's a yay. You got to give him a plus for that.
5: I
0: couldn't do it without a blindfold.
5: That's funny.
0: Right? That's a
5: yay.
0: Could you do it without a blindfold, Buck? I could not. I couldn't do it.
5: I mean, no, I couldn't. I wouldn't even try it.
0: Neither of
5: them. I'm gonna try it. No.
1: I think both of you guys could do it. I think you're underestimating it. I don't know how difficult that is.
0: No, I wouldn't do it. I'm not playing with Mr. Potato Head. I'm not doing it.
1: Fair enough.
0: Could you do it? Could you do it, Big Shot? Could you do
1: it? Me? No.
0: Yeah. All right, good.
1: I'm just saying, I gotta at least try it.
0: I'm not trying it. Got better things to do.
1: Fair enough. All right, we're gonna dive more into this later in the show, but I'll keep it simple for this question. Yay or nay on retiring college jersey numbers?
5: Oh, boy. I say yay, but it doesn't matter because they retire them and still leave them active. All of it is a lot, but yay, you should retire them, but it needs to be for something that is highly decorated, like Heisman trophies, unanimous, wooden player of the year, stuff like that. It needs to be clear and obvious.
1: Heisman, you say?
5: Yeah. Yeah.
0: Huh.
5: Yep.
0: You know, yeah, I would say this, you know, I say yay, but do you retire like a team if they're like a national champion? I don't know. I mean, I like the retirement of numbers. I think it's a big deal. I think tradition means a lot. It really does in schools, in any school. High school, too. I think retire high school number. It's a big deal. All-time leading scorer, whatever it might be, I think it's big. I think it's a big deal. But we'll get into that later, as you say. All right, but there's nothing but a nugget. This is a numbers game. It really is. And we'll tell you all about it and more. Where? On Fox Sports Sunday, coming up right here. Next.
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11: Ladies and gentlemen.
12: All right, the Lakers have a new owner. Here's what I found out about Bob Iger, mid-70s, chairman forever, running Disney, is that the NBA and Adam Silver, starting Sunday, had to find a new owner for the Lakers. And things ramped up very quickly. Bob Iger was very, very well paid, very well compensated at Disney. Not $12.5 billion by an NBA team compensated. He and Kushner were the leaders in the clubhouse for the expansion Las Vegas franchise. That was $7.5 billion. This is $12.5 billion. That's out of Iger's range. This is like going from buying the Rays in Tampa to buying the Yankees. It is a whole different ballpark, even for rich guys. But here's the key to it. The Lakers matter to the NBA. And Adam Silver doesn't want him tossed around and flipped like a 1993 Honda Civic. So he had to get somebody who understands television, who's negotiated for the league, who understands the sport. I mean, Iger was always kind of known as a Clipper fan more than a Laker fan. Kushner money, Iger is the face of Laker ownership because it's one thing to own an expansion team. Most of you can't name 50% of the owners in this league, but everybody knows who owns the Yankees or the Dodgers or the Cubs or the Eagles or the 49ers or the Cowboys. That's what you have here. And Iger is a great front man. He's put money down. Don't get me wrong. He's put a lot of money down. But
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11: 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I'm just wondering, like, when you see this sort of stuff going on and you see guys at the pro level who are looking back and saying, no, I don't want that guy to wear my number. Does it bother you as a guy who's really embraced it?
13: See, for me, it always mattered. When you think about 11 and the whole development of Sticks and Stick City and all that stuff, I realized going into it what the number meant to me. For Jaden Daniels, if it started mattering because they gave it to somebody that he didn't feel like deserved it, I think that's ultimately a conversation that you have to have behind closed doors. Because I'll say this, doing it out in the public, you don't want to embarrass the coaching staff. Ultimately, the school owns the number.
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0: In NFL preseason action on Saturday night, the Dallas Cowboys won at Seattle 17-7. The score, the story, Cowboys undrafted rookie receiver Camden Brown. Two touchdown receptions, including this one that he caught one-handed.
21: Three-step fade to the left side of the end zone, and Brown, did he come up with it? He did. What a catch by Camden Brown on the fade from Joe Milton. Touchdown, Dallas.
0: Brad Shamnicol on KRLD. The Baltimore Ravens defeated the Philadelphia Eagles 24-7 on the sideline debut of new Ravens head coach Jesse Minter. In Major League Baseball on Saturday night, the Milwaukee Brewers defeated the Dodgers in L.A. 4-1. The Brewers lead the Dodgers by two games for the best record in the National League. Sonny Gray's 15th win as the Red Sox victorious at Pittsburgh 4-0. Nolan Arenado, two home runs in Arizona's 10-3 triumph at Atlanta. I'm Isaac Lohengrin.
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24: Oh, what is going on? Happy Sunday to you. Hope all is well. Man, we are fired up, raring to go over here. Lots of ball on the menu today. Ball buffet is in full effect. We encourage third, fourth trips through the ball buffet line. Can't go wrong right there. Good morning, Jeff. Good morning, Crack. All good with you guys?
25: Good morning.
26: Already fired up the film from a bunch of games last night. Watched the Chiefs, watched the Panthers. I'm going to watch the Browns, I think, soon because they have some rookie offensive linemen I want to take a look at. We are full ball buffet here.
24: Man, listen to that, Crack. He's breaking down film of preseason games.
25: Already got to heard film. I didn't even know what he was talking about.
26: So yeah, preseason film, guys. Preseason film. Yeah, I watched the Chiefs already, both sides of the ball. The first half. I'm not breaking down second half film of and I just target like specific players I want to watch, mostly offensive linemen, see how they do. And the one game I haven't got to is the Eagles yet. And I'll tell you what, guys, here's the thing about the preseason. All right. It mostly doesn't matter, but sometimes it does. And let me give you an example. So in 2010, I'm on the Carolina Panthers, okay? And we had four preseason games back then. We didn't score one touchdown the entire preseason.
24: Wow.
26: Not one on offense. I think we had one on defense. And guess how many points we averaged that season in 2010 on the Carolina Panthers? Just take a stab. I'll let both of you guys choose here.
24: Can you break down your quarterback play? Was it the Jimmy
26: Clausen? It was Matt Moore. It was Matt Moore. Uh-huh. Then it was Jimmy Clausen.
24: Okay.
26: Then it was, at one point, Tony Pike, Brian St. Pierre. Those were, our four quarterbacks.
24: Doesn't sound like a whole lot of points to me, Crack. What do you think?
25: Yeah, that's why I said, in other words, I think what Jeff's going to say here is preseason means nothing. Because they averaged 20-plus points the regular season. No, not scoring.
24: Yeah.
26: No, 12. 12.
25: Oh, 12.
26: 12, yeah. Oh. So, yeah, it's bad. 12
25: so you're
26: points
25: saying
26: a
25: it
26: game.
25: Did mean something then.
26: You know how hard it is to average 12 points a game in the NFL?
24: It's not easy. You could fall into the teens at least, you know? Like
26: 12 points a game. That's what we averaged in 2010. By the way, that was 12 points a game with Steve Smith, who was a wide receiver, D'Angelo Williams, Jonathan Stewart, and two Pro Bowl offensive linemen, Jordan Gross and Ryan Khalil, and of course myself. But that's how bad it was. And my point is that I know that we tend to skew toward a preseason means nothing whatsoever, but the Eagles have a new offense, right?
24: Right.
26: And they had two first downs yesterday with about 5 minutes left to go in the game. Does it mean anything? I don't know. The starters didn't play. Mm-hmm. But they also didn't play well at all, and they have a brand new offense. Like the antennas go up. To me, the preseason is about bad, not good. Bad. The bad, the antennas go up. The good, whatever. Right. You could be good. We see how many years we see guys good in the preseason and then stick in the regular season. Like, that to me is whatever. The bad, though, stands out to me. That's what I look at in the preseason, is the bad. Not the good, because the good is whatever. For many reasons, can happen. The bad is what I look at. If I see stuff like that, it's got my attention.
24: Hmm. No, that's an interesting point. I think this, where I've agreed with this point for a while from you, Jeff, because what you're really saying is a lot of times it's not ones versus ones right away in the game. You're seeing more and more ones rest. You saw the Niners rest a lot of ones, meaning the starters. And so if Cam Ward looks terrible against mostly non-ones, it's like, whoa, red flag. Because, the narrative, if we're borrowing the famous word from LeBron, right? The narrative typically is like, preseason doesn't matter. Don't overreact. Well, there is such a thing as underreacting, because there are things that will translate from the preseason to the regular season when real football rolls around. And so when Cam Ward goes out there and looks really rough, that is a bad, bad sign. It doesn't mean he's doomed. Doesn't mean the Titans are doomed. But that's a horrible sign. You need it to look good. It's supposed to look good. And when it doesn't, it's just like, whoa, something's off over here. Another instance would be Joe Burrow. Now, Joe Burrow with the Bengals, he's under center a lot more this season. They're trying to add that wrinkle to their offense. And he played well in his preseason start. But the O-line, he took a couple of massive hits. And it's like, whoa, that is a bad, bad sign. When it's like the entire O-line needs to get up to speed as well. It's not just a Burrow thing and his comfort there.
26: So the point you made, I want to reiterate, because I've said this before, and I know you mentioned that. So this is the point about the preseason, right? Is that if it looks like it should, you just get a check. You get a passing grade, right?
24: Right.
26: If it doesn't look like it should, there become the question marks, right? So you mentioned it. Cam Ward for the Titans, the one offense, play at the Niners backups, and they look, and the Titans offense looked really bad, right?
24: Yeah.
26: So the red flag is there. Ty Simpson yesterday for the Rams, right? He played well against the Chiefs backups.
24: Yep.
26: Okay, good. Like, he's the 13th pick overall. Guys are doing victory laps on the internet yesterday about Ty Simpson. I'm like, how many years have we done this? He's not playing the starters. He's the 13th pick overall. He should look good against a bunch of guys that aren't going to make the Chiefs roster. Like, that's what should happen, right? We saw a bunch of Mendoza played well. He's the first pick in the draft. He should play well. So that's how you view the preseason. So you mentioned Cam Ward. It was not good, man. They had a drive in the second quarter of that game where they had six plays and gained 4 yards, and gained 5 yards on a penalty, and were minus one on the rest of the six plays. Niners backups. And I get it. New offense. Blah, blah, blah, blah. You can still run a competent offense with new stuff, okay? They're not the first and only team to have a new offense this offseason. So that's where I look as far as, like, how I judge these games. I'd love to go back and track my opinions over the years in the preseason and see if they made a difference. And we all have our biases too, right? Mm-hmm. If you think a team's going to suck and they suck in the preseason, you go, oh, yeah, see, they're telling you that. But I think that there is some value in seeing what happens in these games.
1: Yeah.
25: I have to tell you. So, you know, I deal with two different preseason originators. And the one last night, which shocked me, that when he sent me the text, because he's usually an upbeat, positive kid. Well, let me just tell you something. He can buy and sell me many times over, and he's 33. So he's a Princeton grad, very, very smart, wasted his education. I'm the one that had to go talk to his father for him, you know, and tell him, hey, your son's better at sports betting than he is at school teaching. That's a true story. And I'm sorry that he wasted $280,000 of your money on college. That's a true story, too. So he sent me a text. He said, Crack, if there's a week in preseason history that did worse with CLV, its closing line value, mm-hmm. I'd like to know. Jets plus 1.5, minus 6.5 at one point was the worst one.
1: Wow.
25: All I can do is the same stuff. I tell other people if they can't handle it, just play back the game for 3-point middles. I said, absolutely. And if they can't handle it, they're rookies, though. I said, you know, week 2 and 3 last year, if you remember, week 1, we actually lost 3 units last year. I said, week 2 and 3 were really good last year. We will rebound. Please don't go by anyone you're speaking to. You know, the constant professionals like me and the crew you've dealt with for years is always going to be here for you no matter what. We're doing the same thing we've always done. You understand, he's a kid. He's taking on some new responsibility, some new people that he's dealing with. And, you know, he is very good at what he does. Lots of pressure on him, betting a ton of money on these games. And he's had some really bad beats. Just like my right-hand man, my assistant, said to me, he sent out a good – and this is a great sign for every single year. He said, you know, when we win – another rocking chair win with the Bills. Now we just need to win one of those close ones. Okay, so what he actually said was, he said every preseason game we either win easy or lose a close one, and it seems like we were doing that. There was a lot of situations there. Just look at that last game, Jeff. You said you had the last game of the night,
1: Jacksonville.
25: Well, that bothered me.
26: I had Saints minus 2, and they got outscored like 18-0 in the second half.
25: Yeah, yeah, they were winning pretty bad. And then, was that the one with the last play?
26: Yes.
25: Yeah, oh, no, they the showed play. It or something. Yeah. NFL Network showed it. Yeah. Like the last couple of plays, like over the middle, just missed the end and spiked the ball on the one. And that,
26: yep.
25: I thought it was wasn't that a terrible play they drew up
26: terrible.
25: For the.
26: Yeah, I mean, it's hard to
25: fault. Or just because it didn't work, it was terrible.
26: No, it's a terrible play. But look, man, it's hard to fault a play call with a 4-string quarterback on the final play of the game. Like, I mean, no timeouts. You know, like, it's right. Like, they just called a play. I mean, you know what I mean? Like, I don't fault that. I fault the rest of the game. But can I give you a stat here, Crack? I saw this
25: sure.
26: morning. I think it's fair or not fair, but accurate. So basically, if you fade line movements of 1.5 points or more in the preseason, 49-27 since 2024, including 6-0 so far this week in the preseason.
25: Believe it or not, though, I need more than that. It sounds like a lot. I need a more sampling.
26: It's only basically 2 years. So
25: yeah.
26: But it's interesting that people are going to do that next week and they're going to lose. I promise you, they're going to fade every line movement. You're going to win all your wagers because you have the best line. And next week, everyone's gonna play, by the way, unders next week, right? Because the unders went big
25: right,
26: time
25: right,
26: this week.
25: Right.
1: They did, yeah,
26: and they're gonna
1: right.
26: they're gonna fade all the line movement. They're gonna fade it all, yep. and they're gonna yep. lose. That's what's gonna happen next week.
25: Well, that's
26: right
25: what
26: now.
25: Happened last year. But again, that's a random sampling of a couple seasons. I just think that the info from my two guys that I deal with is so good. They are on top of every single press conference. But they're on top of every single beat reporter that they know that's important. You know, it's funny. The one kid said to me, well, you know, all beat reporters are not considered equal. You have to go by this guy and not this guy, even though the other guys and it's all over the teams and the locker room is everywhere. But one will talk more honestly, more openly about things, and then you have this social media also that could get maybe just a script or two or something. So listen, we didn't win opening week. We didn't lose. I think I went 3-3 on my releases or something like that. I think I went 3-3. So it was not nothing crazy. The first game started with Arizona, which was the Hall of Fame game. And then I'm putting that into the record. Yeah, lost some juice. All right, yeah. Big deal. That's great line movement.
24: Yeah, it's tough because the game Jeff's talking about, you know, his Saints get off to a 2-touchdown lead. And you're feeling great, and then here comes Jacksonville scoring 18 straight, and you're like, "What just happened right now?" Like you're getting every green light, and then all of a sudden you get T-boned. You know, that's the preseason sometimes. But Greg, you had a great call at halftime. You were on the Rams, and I think that was a tie game. I think it was 6-6 at half.
26: Yeah,
24: yeah.
25: I gotta be honest with you, Brian. I wasn't gonna say this on air. I have to physically see Jeff's bet to see if he bet against KC. I swear, I was thinking to myself. You said great call. I was like,
26: well,
25: Jeff
26: the problem
25: didn't
26: is,
25: bet.
26: I, the problem is,
25: Jeff
26: I had,
25: didn't bet. He didn't
26: I had
25: bet
26: Kansas
25: that.
26: So I had Kansas City on the money line for that game in general because I liked some of the guys they had playing in that game. And actually, the guys that I thought would play well did play well. Both the running backs were the best players on the field. So I ended up just making no money on that game. I mean, it ends up happening.
25: So you did bet the Rams second half.
26: Yeah, I just did it on a different account, so I made
25: all right, good for you. No, I just I didn't know.
26: I mean, I
25: said Jeff's not betting this.
26: It's a preseason. If you do that in the regular season, I'm probably ignoring you. But in the preseason, whatever, man. I mean, look, it's like you have good information on these second halves. Yeah. Not that your guy, I don't know, cares what I have to say about things, but the plays you sent over, especially for the first.

0: see these team meetings and these, these press conferences, or are they just talk about what's going to happen this week? The coach, there's not even at that time. There's just we're betting games based on the press conference, what they're saying, but you can't even bet a first half at that. The first half lines aren't even up at that time. So sometimes it's pretty tough to bet. Just knowing, if you know something, I'll say you know the whole first quarter they're going to play their starters. Sometimes it's tough to play a whole entire game based on that first quarter, and you don't know if they're at full speed. You don't know if they're going to, like, you know, just go through the motions, and some teams don't care. Some coaches don't care about preseasons. Others use it as motivational factors. So you have to know that, and I am with the guys that know that. So I have no problem laying down a ton of money on this stuff. And to be real blunt, coming away, losing some juice the first weekend, it's not a big deal to me. But I will tell you, I'm not a guy that middles, scalps, or tries to get out of bets. And I don't do that. I go with, I leave the dance with the girl I walked in with.
1: There you go.
0: An old saying. Yeah. Way before you guys.
1: You dance with who brung you, crack.
0: Is that it?
1: Yeah.
0: Okay.
1: Yeah.
0: So I'll tell you, though. When I seen the Jets, I don't know if I even gave you guys the Jets. Did I give you guys Jets?
2: Yes.
0: Jets.
1: Yeah,
0: okay.
1: You did. Yeah.
0: Pick them minus two? What was your spreads?
2: It's
1: like pick one.
2: Okay.
0: Yeah. All right, pick them. When a line goes to 6.5, and I'm watching my screen everywhere, and there was a couple 6.5s out here in Vegas, I have to tell you, because these games are such low totals, it makes me think, boy, there's a good opportunity here. If this goes to 7, you almost have to take a middle in these situations. But I keep, if I'm, let's say you have $100 on a game and the game moves 3-4 points, in this case 6.5 points, I have no problem with you taking back up to 80% of the other side.
2: Wait, so, it got to 6.5? I had no idea.
0: Yeah, it was 6.5 here in Vegas. It was 6 almost everywhere. Closed around 6. Some middle money came in the last 20 minutes where it made it 5.5. But I just tell you, I never middle and scalp, but not just because of the end results. There was a game that tied this weekend. So there was a game 13-13. That game literally was plus one, 1.5, and then the other side was plus one, 1.5. Look at that. It's a total scoop if you got the middle there. They usually don't play for ties in the preseason. They usually don't, they usually throw it.
2: I was shocked.
0: I don't know what happened at the end of that game.
2: Supposedly they played for the tie because they have a Colts of a kicking competition. They wanted the guy to get a kick in at the end of the game. Supposedly that's what happened in that game.
0: I got you.
2: Wanted to get a, the Jets though. So they get up 10-0 crack. I'm like, sweet. We got a good one here. And then they play like the poorly coached team they are. Like that's,
0: they are poorly coached.
2: Even the preseason, you're like penalties, buffoonery, bad special teams. You're like,
0: buffoonery.
2: Okay.
0: I like the buffoonery.
2: That's what this team is. I didn't realize if I had known that, I might have played a middle. Oh, yeah. If I had known it got to that high, I probably should pay attention more. But I didn't realize it got up that high on I was driving Friday, so maybe that's why I didn't pay attention as much. But I'm surprised it got that high. I didn't know that.
0: Yep.
1: Well, hey, man, we're off and running preseason-wise, and we'll have plenty other reactions here. It's funny because it's a weird blend. It's a blend of don't overreact, especially when it comes to these QB reactions. Some of them are just crazy where they're going up against backups, and it's like, don't go crazy. They're supposed to look good. Keep that in mind. They're supposed to look good against backups. But a couple other observations tied to this coming up around the corner. We've got Bill Krakenberger, professional sports handicapper, Jeff Schwartz, 8-year NFL veteran. I'm Brian Noe. Coming up next, it's the NFL's version of trust the process with a bit of a twist. We'll explain that right around the corner. This is Countdown right here on Fox Sports Radio.
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21: Example. But it stands to reason if Brady's not drafted, then six other teams, or maybe one other team, who knows,
22: they're winning those. Brady still gets drafted.
21: Right.
22: Everybody just forgets about Tom Brady's existence. That's the difference.
21: Okay.
22: Like mine, for instance.
21: Okay. Yes.
22: 2004, I want to forget Red Sox-Yankees Game 7, where the Red Sox complete the 3-0.
21: You just want to forget
22: 3-0
21: it.
22: Comeback.
21: It still happened. You just want to forget it.
22: It still happens. You're just
23: So you're erasing it from your memory.
22: Correct.
23: You're not erasing the moment from sports history, which is the line I'm reading right here.
21: Yes, totally different game and very confusing.
22: Yep, you're erasing it from sports history.
21: Okay. Well, I don't want to erase the day my dad took me to my first football game, Shea Stadium. I mean, I don't want to erase that day. It was a great day. I enjoyed that day.
22: Cubs fans wish they could erase the Steve Bartman memory.
23: Oh man,
0: sure.
23: I would remind them so much.
22: But
23: I would.
22: But I could.
23: I have my brain would work so hard to remember that that I would overcome this hurdle.
21: You would try to jar back into their memories.
23: I'd be like, Moises, don't you remember what happened, man? Come on.
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26: This is Countdown. You're on Fox Sports Radio. Okay, so you guys are talking about preseason quarterback play and oftentimes the overreaction to it. So there's one other guy to mention here. If you look at the Browns QB situation, it's funny, you got an overreaction from the head coach. The Browns head coach, Todd Monken, he was smitten with the quarterback play of Deshaun Watson, which was a mixed bag. He looked okay at times. He looked a little slow to process and make his decisions. He got sacked. There was a strip sack on a fourth and short play. So it wasn't perfect, but he didn't look awful at all. But Todd Monken, he was like, it was awesome. That's a literal quote from Todd Monken breaking down Deshaun Watson's first half play. I thought it was all right. I thought it was fine for a guy who hasn't played much at all the last couple of seasons. But the one I want to really focus in on is Shedeur Sanders. So Shedeur Sanders came in there, and he looked bad against backups.
0: Yep.
26: And to Jeff's point, that's a huge red flag. You're supposed to look good against backups, and that's not what happened with Shedeur Sanders. He had one very, very ugly interception where it was just this high looping pass that was picked off with great ease. It was just an ugly, ugly highlight. But he talked about that after the game, and it was really interesting what he had to say. So this is, he was asked about, hey, what happened on that interception there, Shedeur? And he answers this question, and I'm curious what you guys think about this, because I would make a comparison to what we do in the sports betting space. But listen to what Shedeur Sanders says about his interception thrown and how he views quarterback play of his own. Here's Shedeur Sanders, what he had to say.
27: What I see, the right read, just slip, you know. It's the right read, it just slipped. So that's what makes me... That's what makes me be mad a little bit because of it. You know, I don't, any decision I make, I know it's the right decision. I just didn't execute the decision, but the right decision was made. So every day I look and I see about decision making, like, how's my decisions I'm making? And that's how I grade myself off of, you know. Obviously, turning the ball over and all that stuff is not great, you know, and it won't survive a long time in the league doing that. But as long as my eyes and my feet and everything was in the right place, being able to execute it just may happen. So I look at the positive of things, you know. I'm alive, I'm breathing. I'm able to come up here and talk to y'all. So, you know, I can't be that down.
26: Like, I'm curious what you guys think, but my two cents is I don't completely disagree with what he's saying, because he's talking about, you know, if you're making the right decisions, you're oftentimes going to get the right result. And that's what we do in the sports betting space, right? Like, you might have a horrible beat from time to time where you definitely were on the right side, but, you know, they complete a Hail Mary on you and you lose at the buzzer or whatever, you know, right? Like, weird stuff happens. So what he's getting at is, if I'm making the right read, we're most likely going to have the right result as well. But the way he says it, he's just too process-oriented, right? Where it's like, well, I made the right read, I just slipped, and the result... Well, the result matters. The result, yeah. The process is all about getting the right result. So you can't just throw the result out and say, well, the process was good, and that's that. So I'm not trying to nitpick what he's saying. I largely agree with him. But playing NFL quarterback is not the same as sports betting. There's a tie-in right there where you want to have a good process. You want to do your homework and say, all right, I'm looking at this NFL game. It points to, like, laying the 3 points with the Bills at home or whatever it may be. You had the right process. And if your process is good, the results are oftentimes going to be good as well. But playing NFL quarterback, you can't just shrug your shoulders and say, yeah, I threw an ugly interception, but the read was right. It's more than that. It has to be production-based, too, not just result-based.
0: So Chase Daniel, former quarterback in the NFL, he put out a video saying he thinks that there was, like, sweat from the center on the ball.
26: Oh, my gosh. Yeah, okay, all right. Yeah. That happens.
0: Also,
26: football, by the way.
0: Also, like, wants to build a Hall of Fame bus for Ty Simpson. So, you know, it is what it is.
26: Okay. All right,
0: after one game. But I like Chase. But I watched this video. It may be true. Like, Shadur spun the ball, and maybe he was looking for the right. It slipped out of his hand. Mm-hmm. I just think you have to just own it. Like, yeah, it was a bad throw. Won't happen again.
26: Yeah.
0: Look. Think about Sanders. He looks like a fifth-round quarterback. This is what he looks like. I was wrong about him. I thought that he was going to be better. He's not. He is sort of drafted exactly how he's played during his career, like a fifth-round quarterback. But nothing wrong with that, but that's where he's at as a player right now. The processing is it's a tick slow. Everything's a little bit too slow. And then they put in Dylan Gabriel, and it was even worse. So the score situation is bad. I get what he's saying, but you're right, Brian. It's a process-oriented business, right? Like, you have to make, like, the play. That's what your job is as a quarterback. If you don't, just take it. Just own it. Be like, yeah, I messed up. It happened. That's the way I look at it. I don't know. He's going to make the roster, I think, but he's just not an NFL quarterback, and that's fine.
2: Hey, who said that about the sweat on the ball?
0: Chase Daniel.
26: Okay. Yeah.
2: Hey, Mr. Daniels, don't you know on the other side of the screen, there's a lot of sweat on these results. Don't give us any more sweat about the sweat. There's blood on the line here on this side of the screen. I know it's first week of preseason. We're betting a lot of money. On a serious note, Jeff, let me ask you something. You said something about Shadur Sanders. Didn't he have a whole year to realize how bad he looks at certain times last year and the drama surrounding him? Shouldn't he come out the first week against, I don't know if he played against starters when he was in. I didn't watch that game.
0: No. He didn't play the second half.
2: So shouldn't he come out on fire in that situation and pump up his team for him next year? Or is he just not good?
0: He's not good.
2: Well, that's it. Wow. Yeah. Boom.
0: I mean, it's not good enough, which, again, like, inherently is
2: about him.
0: It's not bad. It's inherently not bad. He's a fifth-round pick. Like, he's probably not going to be an impactful NFL player, and that's fine. And this is why you started this, Brian, talking about Todd Monken, or maybe it was last segment, about how, you know, the head coach was kind of gassing up Deshaun Watson.
26: Yeah.
0: He doesn't have a choice, man. That's their best option, which is set. Deshaun Watson's not been good since 2020, right? But he's the best option they have now, and he's got to gas him up, man. He's got to pump him up. He's our guy. Like, you know, we saw some flashes yesterday. Like, he just has to. Like, that's just the only choice he has. Otherwise, he's going to have no quarterbacks. They have the worst quarterback room in the NFL. It might not even be close, quite honestly.
2: Jesus.
26: Yeah, it was rough just watching that game. Deshaun was, again, he was all right. Then it went to Shadur, who was largely bad. Then it went to Dylan Gabriel, who was disgustingly bad. It was, and then the post-game press conference, Monken talked about all the quarterbacks, and he was like, oh, that was good overall. I mean, it wasn't perfect. Three turnovers collectively, and it's like, it was awful collectively. Yeah. But you're right. That's the only choice he has, is to be Mr. Positivity right now and hope for the best, because, you know, nitpicking every mistake, that's not going to work. And just being Mr. Positivity, maybe that has a chance of, you know, developing that something a little bit better than it looks like it's destined to be there in that Browns quarterback room this year. So I mean, he's in a rough spot.
0: He has, man. Otherwise, he's going to not lose the team, but like you have to you gotta gas these guys up. You got to give them some positivity, right? And I think that that's where they're at right now. It's like they don't have any other options, man.
26: Yeah, they're trying to have a fighting chance. I mean, that's really what it is, and that's the best path toward that. Our best path toward prosperity, that would be Isaac Lohengrin. With the, you know, we talk about gassing people up. We gas him up because he deserves it, not because we're hoping for a good result over here, right? Ilo, how are things going, buddy? What's going on?
3: Thank you, Brian. Much appreciated. However, I am concerned because I have just discovered sweat on this microphone.
0: Oh, no.
3: Hear that?
26: Yeah. Well, hey, listen, if this is a horrible update, Chase Daniel, he's got your back.
3: Yeah. I will try to overcome Steve DeSager sweating all over my microphone. Anyway, in NFL preseason action on Saturday night, the Dallas Cowboys defeated the defending Super Bowl champion Seattle Seahawks at Lumen Field 17-7. The story, Cowboys undrafted rookie receiver Camden Brown, two touchdown receptions, one of them of the one-handed variety. Also on Saturday night, the Baltimore Ravens defeated the Philadelphia Eagles 24-7 on the sideline debut of the Ravens' new head coach, Jesse Minter. In Major League Baseball on Saturday night, the Milwaukee Brewers defeated the Dodgers in L.A. 4-1, so the Brewers lead the Dodgers by two games for the best record in the National League. Red Sox victorious at Pittsburgh 4-0. Sonny Gray's 15th win, tying the American League lead. Nolan Arenado, two home runs for the Diamondbacks in their 10-3 victory at Atlanta. And the Los Angeles Angels blanked the Kansas City Royals 1-0. Reed Detmers struck out 11 in 8 scoreless innings for the win. Finally, guys, back to the NFL and a notable transaction exchange. Cincinnati Bengals undrafted rookie cornerback Sierre Wright was placed on the exempt/left squad list because he was offered a prominent role in a Hollywood movie. Wright is also an actor. He actually portrayed LeBron James' fictional son, Darius, in Space Jam 2 and can rejoin the Bengals in October after filming Raps. And get this, the Bengals replaced Wright on the roster by signing another undrafted rookie cornerback. His name, Matthew McDoom. Wow. McDoom. Isn't that a great NFL name? Back to you guys.
26: It sounds like someone out of the Space Jam realm right there. You know, it does. Absolutely. This is Countdown here on Fox Sports Radio. Isaac Lohengrin mentioning baseball. How about, this is a really cool story, and not just because it involves my St. Louis Cardinals over here, but how about rookie Josh Baez? He's making his Major League Baseball debut yesterday against the Cubs.
0: Yep.
26: Very first Major League at-bat, home run. Then his second at-bat, home run. Then his third at-bat. This is actually how it sounded on the Cubs side on Marquee Sports Network. Here's the third at-bat from Josh Baez.
4: High fly ball, center field. BCA turning, looking, and it's gone. Joshua Baez, his first major league at-bat, and he hits a two-run homer.
26: Well, there you go. I mean, that's the first one. We got all kinds of homers over here. The third one is the best one here. And if I wasn't a moron, you would have gotten the third one. But I am a moron, so you got the first one.
0: That's what I thought when I was listening to it. I was like, oh, wait, the third one went to right field.
26: Yeah, I know. When I was like, PCA, I was like, uh-oh, that's not a good
0: one. Oh no, dude! What a
26: unbelievable
0: once in a lifetime,
26: right?
0: Experience.
26: Yeah, here you go. Here, Jeff. Here's the third one.
4: Fly ball, right field. Suzuki's back, and it's gone. Three homers in his first three major league at bats. Unbelievable.
26: That's insanity right there. When you can say, this has never happened before in the history of Major League Baseball. We're talking 150 years or whatever it is. That's never happened before, where a guy has hit three home runs in his debut And he did his first three at-bats. That's remarkable, man. That's a really cool story.
0: What a cool moment, man. And it is one thing about baseball that you just get that you don't get in other sports. You still get a lot of new things happening. Mm-hmm. And I don't know, because the players are different and better now or whatever. You get a lot of, I always complain, too, about baseball having too many things compared to, like, when, you know, before World War One type of things that we do. But I still think that one of the cool parts is this, is you still get, you get new stuff all the time that happens in baseball. It's such an odd sport in that way.
26: Yeah, it is. Man, that's crazy. Even our guy Russ texted us. When Russ is texting us baseball stuff, you know something big happened right there, you know?
0: He didn't text us about the Eagles last night, I noticed. I was curious. I tried to bait him, too.
26: He texts us, he scolds us about his New York Knicks, like we just should have known better. What else did, you know, he bails out Jalen Hurts, who's just a guy. You know, he's a staunch defender of Jalen Hurts. And then apparently random baseball texts from time to time.
0: That's a cool moment. It's a cool sports moment, though, right? I mean, how about that? There was a video I saw of his teammates in AAA cheering for him. Obviously, hitting home run is super hard to do. Hitting three of them in one game is pretty great. What a cool moment for him and his family.
26: Absolutely, so, yeah.
2: So, guys, there's a great line from Sam 8's Ace Rothstein in Casino. He screams at this employee, Don Ward, that's supposedly running, he's the slots manager.
0: Oh, yeah.
26: Oh, yeah. Oh, yeah.
2: Three jackpots hit in 20 minutes. Knowing the odds are in the billions and someone rigged the reels, well, this is exactly what this particular situation is with this St. Louis rookie. Mm-hmm. This can never happen. We seen something yesterday that'll never happen again in our lifetimes.
26: Right.
2: And it may never happen again in baseball history when we're long to gone. The odds, like Ace says, are a million and a half to one, maybe billions for three in a row, billions to one. So mathematically impossible. I even though there's always a possibility with math, mm-hmm. we will not see this again, and our grandchildren will not see this again.
26: How did he stick the landing on that crack? Or it cannot happen. Will
2: cannot
26: not happen.
2: Will not that? Happen.
26: Yeah.
2: The three in a row, the odds are in the billions. I mean, he called him a Momo. You're a Momo. You're fired. Fires him on the spot. You're either too dumb to notice a scam or you're involved in it.
26: Either way, you're out. I love
2: you're
26: that.
2: Out. Yeah, you're that's right. Out.
26: That's it. A great scene of that movie.
2: Yep.
26: By the way, a very quick reaction from Josh Baez on Cardinals.tv, what he had to say.
6: What does this moment feel like for you?
7: It's unreal. Like, I really can't put it into words, but it's honestly just a dream come true.
26: Man, in the minors for 5 years, had a lot of family there. I mean, they're dressed in Cards red and just going crazy at Wrigley. Oh, it's beautiful. It's beautiful as a Cardinals fan.
2: How
26: to
2: cool.
26: see that.
2: How
26: yeah,
2: cool.
26: really cool. But a really cool baseball moment, not just a Cardinals thing. Oh, yeah. That's an awesome baseball moment, no doubt. Unless you bet the Cubbies yesterday, and then that's kind of your fault, right? You're not like, oh, that was amazing. I lost my cash. Yeah. All right. We've got Bill Krakenberger, professional sports handicapper, Jeff Schwartz, 8-year NFL veteran. I'm Brian Noe. Coming up next, the Parlay Platter. We each have one selection for you. We pool it together for a greater payout. We'll get that to you coming up. It is Countdown right here on Fox Sports Radio.
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18: It's an interesting story. Daniels saying that he did not personally send the letter. He explained that the matter was handled by his representation, he said. That was my representation. That wasn't me. It's a quote. That wasn't my representation. Or that was my representation. That wasn't me, close quote. Now, the controversy stems from LSU continuing to use Jaden Daniels' image and honoring his legacy and celebrating his legacy, and then also reissuing his number 5 jersey. So there's a player on LSU this year wearing the number 5 jersey. Now, Daniels attempted to distance himself from the legal wrangling that's going on, the maneuvering, saying he still has love for LSU and indicated there was no personal animosity. What jumps out about the wording from Jaden Daniels, the Washington Commanders quarterback, regarding the beef?
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31: 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The Lakers got sold again. 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
34: I think you got to make room in that Mount Rushmore of teams for the number one pick with the Atlanta Falcons. You never want to be that crazy about it, but certain things stand out. And how bad the Atlanta Falcons were and how bad Tua was really stands out. The preseason's the preseason, but when guys are really, really good or they're really, really bad, that's something to really pay attention to. And the Falcons, nothing was good for them. Absolutely nothing. Like, Tua was awful. If you have Kyle Pitts in Dynasty and Fantasy, you're happy that he threw every time to him. But this was just the first possession with Tua getting hurried and having to throw the ball into the turf and fumbling on the first series. It was just nothing went Atlanta's way. This was absolutely awful.
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11: Or just that random story that pops up on your timeline. Yeah. We do the talking.
35: You guys talk so much.
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25: Check this out. Parlay Platter.
26: All right, the platter. We each have one selection for you. We pool it together for a greater payout. Greg, we start with you. What do you like?
2: You know, I hate to do this, but I have no daily play today. So I'm going to go to week one in the NFL, believe it or not. Let's go with the Minnesota Vikings. Well, you know, out here in Vegas, we have plus one. But I'll just say the money line then because I'll give a fair line here. Money line Vikings week one in the NFL. And I'm sorry to make you guys wait all the way until week one for the platter. But, yeah, that'll be my play, my portion of the play here. Minnesota, let's call that pick 'em week one. I know it's okay. Not until September 13th, guys. So apologize.
26: Yeah. Hey. It's less than a month away, crack.
2: Yeah.
26: It's not that long of a wait.
2: Playing Green Bay, by the way. Minnesota. Yep, at home.
3: So I don't have like a big on screen like you do, crack. So if you have a better number on this, then let me know. But I'm going to take the over in the Dream and the Fever game today. Mm-hmm. As we know, the Fever went over the team total last game. Kelsey Mitchell and Caitlin Clark were 3-for-15 from three last game. They still went over their team total. They're going to play better today. Atlanta's going to score as much as they want against the Fever, who actually, Brian, the defense has been much better lately. They played better defense. But I think today we're going to see a lot of points as usual when these two teams meet. There's been over two straight games in this matchup.
2: 187.5. Yep.
3: I would expect a lot of points today in this game. I wouldn't be surprised if it was somewhere, you know, like 198, 102, 100, something like that for this game today.
26: Yeah. No, I hear you on that one for sure. Well, I'll stick with the WNBA, Jeff. I'm going to go with the Sky. I'm not going to get crazy. They're on the road against a horrible Seattle Storm team. I'm just going to take the Sky on the money line, minus $1.45. This is a parlay, so it affects the juice a little bit, but not crazy. I mean, if I could tell you, hey, we can win this 5-1, compared to if you laid the 2.5, it's like,
2: right,
26: like plus 573. Like, yeah. I'll stomach the loss of 73 cents here to hit a 5-1 parlay. We have a better chance, so I'll go with the Sky. They're playing much better basketball. The Storm, they just finally won their 7th game of the season. Their record is 7-29. There is not a better team than the Chicago Sky, so I'll go with the Sky to win this thing here. That's my contribution.
3: What's interesting about the Storm, like, aren't that bad. They just can't win these close
26: games.
3: That's
26: right.
3: They're very much an over-win total team for me next year. I'll tell you right now. Like, they're going to be, I will bet them to be over their win total, same as I did Mystics this year. A young team, really talented, that just can't find their way home in these games. Next year, they're going to be a year older, a year better. And most of their losses are within, like, 7 points. They just can't get home in those big moments.
26: Yeah, they can battle you. Like, Malanga is going to be really good. She's so young. And Flaje Johnson has had a good rookie season. So, yeah, you're right, Jeff. It's like their record is brutal. And they're more competitive than their record would indicate. But they're just not winning games. So, could they lose by one or two? Yeah. So that's why I don't want to lay the points. I'll just go with the money line right there. It's plus 495. Pretty much
2: perfect.
26: 5-1, almost exactly on the nose right there.
3: So there you go.
26: All right, coming up next, a shocked reaction. And I kind of agree. We are sports. 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
7: Inside the WNBA, there's a whole lot going on. A lot of commotion, and so specifically when you have the issues that are between Dejounte Carrington and also Steffi Cunningham. And I mean, my gosh, think pieces everywhere, thesis, I don't care, the thesaurus, dissertations. I mean, they're coming from everywhere. And a lot of people have a lot to say about really the last 72 hours or so.
8: Dejounte Carrington doesn't want to clarify what she meant by it, because in case you've been living under a rock, of course, over the weekend, she had a hard foul on Sophie Cunningham. You just mentioned it. Got her across the net, head and neck area. It gets reviewed, upgraded to a flagrant two. She gets ejected. She doesn't speak to the media after the game, Carrington, that is. But she went and posted on her threads,
7: wow,
8: white privilege tags Indiana Fever. Mm.
7: So I have to play, to your point, Rob G, she didn't really address specifically, you know, when she said white privilege and she said what she didn't mean by that. I'm going to jump out on an assumption of what I believe she meant by that. I don't think she was saying white privilege is that I got kicked out of the game, because if we do a love research, you know, Sophie Cunningham was kicked out of a game last year for a similar thing. And people were kicked out. You name the league. You want NBA, you want WNBA, people get kicked out of games. That's par for the course. So I don't believe it, what she was saying for that. If I'm taking her for her word, even. What I believe she was saying is that had I did this on Emeka Ugumake Kia Jackson, the Asia Wilson, a black player in the WNBA, if I did this to one of them.
25: 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Ladies and gentlemen, this is The Odd Couple with Rob Parker and Kelvin Washington.
7: Now that I think about it, why wasn't Bill Belichick in, right? We had this conversation months ago when they announced the finalists, folks who were going to be enshrined in the Hall of Fame. And we knew Bill Belichick had a chance to be, and he was not, did not get the 40 votes that he needed. And right there, controversy ensues. We have a bunch of conversations, but Adam Vinatieri, because he brings him back up, starts the conversation again of that should have been Bill Belichick, because he should have been their first ballot Hall of Famer. When you mention all the stuff he does in football, all the titles he has as a head coach, not to mention when he was an assistant coach with the Giants, of course, should have had some there as well. The conversation begins, why wasn't he there again? And I got to go back to this. Do I believe you deserve to be up in the Hall of Fame? Yes. And I think all of those things came back to bite him in the butt, even though we all know he is a dynamic coach.
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5: Saturday night's NFL preseason action saw the Dallas Cowboys win at Seattle 17-7. Story there, Cowboys undrafted rookie receiver Camden Brown. Two touchdown receptions, one of them one-handed.
9: Three-step fade to the left side of the end zone, and Brown, did he come up with it? He did. What a catch by Camden Brown on the fade from Joe Milton. Touchdown, Dallas.
5: Brad Sham, the call on KRLD. The Baltimore Ravens over the Philadelphia Eagles 24-7 on the sideline debut of new Ravens head coach Jesse Minter. Baseball Saturday night, the Milwaukee Brewers defeated the Dodgers in L.A. 4-1. The Brewers now lead the Dodgers by two games for the best record in the National League. And Sonny Gray of Boston won his 15th game of the season, tying for the American League lead in the Red Sox 4-0 shutout win at Pittsburgh. I'm Isaac Lohenkron.
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26: Oh, what is going on? Welcome in. Happy Sunday to you. We will get to the outrageous price of a cabana. I know that's a random one for you. But first, we're starting with hoops right here. We'll get back to the ball, but there was something interesting that caught my attention. So Tyrese Halliburton of the Indiana Pacers, he was a guest on a podcast here, and he's got beef. He's got an issue with the NBA's opening night schedule not featuring him and his Pacers, right? So he was on the Numbers on the Board podcast, Tyrese Halliburton, and he had this to say. We've got an opening night triple header, and we'll get to all the details, but I don't want to, you know, bore you with too many details here. It does not feature the Pacers. So this is Tyrese Halliburton on the podcast asking a question like, why not me on national TV? Why not my Pacers on national TV? Here is Tyrese.
23: Name any other person that you compare to my level of a basketball player, wherever you have me ranked. If they tore their Achilles and missed 16 months, do you think that game would be on national television?
24: Yeah.
23: Yeah, you probably think so?
24: Sure.
23: Yeah. Do you think that game would be at home if not on national television?
24: For sure.
23: Yeah.
24: For sure.
23: Yeah. Yeah. Do you think that that game would be at New Orleans?
24: Wait, what?
27: Oh, your first game. Oh, that's crazy.
24: that's crazy.
23: When I saw schedule, I was like, oh, wow. Mm. But we move on.
26: So there you go. Halliburton, last time we saw him play, it was game 7 of the NBA Finals against the Thunder. He tears his Achilles. He hasn't played an NBA game since then. And he's like, are you serious right now? One, I'm not on national TV. One, I'm not even playing a home game. What is it? We're playing the Pelicans to start the season? What are we doing, NBA? It's a legitimate case. I do like the triple header, the opening night on October 20th. This is a Tuesday. And it starts off with Celtics Pistons. Then you get Sixers Knicks. You get LeBron and his Philadelphia debut against the defending champion Knicks. That is a win. The nightcap is Thunder and Spurs. The last two games are fantastic. You can't do better than that. You can do better than Celtics Pistons. When the selling point is your first look at Boston without Jaylen Brown. That's not a great sales pitch. It would be to Tyrese's point, the Pacers playing whoever, some high, you know, level team. That would be a better opening night, triple header. It's still really good what they have. The last two games are home runs. But the first one, if that features Tyrese Halliburton and his return, I think that's a better get than the Celtics right now. The Pacers for one night, opening night, they're a more interesting draw than the Celtics. They have to be, are they not?
3: I mean, Indiana Fever, we're interesting to draw the Indiana Pacers. I don't like what time of year. What time of year is this?
26: This is October, so this is a Tuesday in October. Oh.
3: So there's like, okay. I was just curious what time of year. So it's football season, right? So we're gonna,
26: Yeah, it is.
3: We're okay. And that's probably like there's probably a Maxion game on that night. Like
26: you're going head to head with Maxion most likely.
3: I mean. Buddy, you haven't played in a year, and you're the Indiana Pacers. Like, I don't know what to tell you. you're not going to be featured this season.
26: But are you? Well, which are you more interested in? That's the question. Are you more interested in the Jaylen Brownless Celtics or Tyrese Halliburton making his return after a 16-month, you know, layoff?
3: So you said I get Celtics Pistons, right?
26: Yeah, you get Celtics Pistons.
3: I'm more interested in that game probably than I am in the Yeah, I think the Pacers are underrated. Like, I think they could be really good. And right now, they have, look at the schedule right now, they have 3, 5, 7, they have 12 primetime games. They're probably going to end up with more than 12, but the season's over. And some of these, by the way, are like Prime Video, and so they're not, you know, they're not on, right, like, you know, big, you know, and not NBC or whatever. But I just, no. I mean, I get why he's upset about it, but I don't really see the need to have the Pacers on national television in game one over the Celtics and the Pistons. The Pistons last year obviously played really well. Boston's always interesting because of their offseason moves, and they're the Celtics. They've been in the hunt for an NBA championship now for years in a row. The Pacers were in the hunt for one season. Halliburton got hurt, and now he's back, and it's a big deal, but Indiana doesn't move the needle. I don't know. They don't nationally. Like, this is about national brands and national eyeballs, and the Pacers just don't do that right now.
2: The Pacers are going to be much improved this season, but Halliburton's crazy if he thinks the ratings are going to be better opening night with his game. I mean, the Knicks versus the Sixers is a returning champ versus LeBron in his new super team. This is going to be the game everyone's going to be waiting for. Philly and New York doesn't get much better than that. Spurs versus Thunder is a rematch of the Western Conference Finals. The series that went 7 games. So that one, the fans is going to be excited to see also. But, I mean, I don't know. Forget about NBA. Football season's here.
26: I'm with them on this one. Because I know, like, you guys, like, that's what most people are going to say. It's the Pacers. Who cares about them? They're not. I get it. They're not a huge draw at all. I'm not saying that they are. But is it? Which would you rather have? And you could match them up with any team. You're telling me you want to see Celtics Pistons more than Pacers Timberwolves? Or you name the second team, whatever you want to come up with.
2: Right.
26: It's a much better way to start the NBA season of, like, this is your first glimpse of Halliburton being back. You could match up the Sixers. Right. You could match up the Sixers with any team.
3: Well, the Sixers are playing the Pacers in game 5 on national television. So let's not... You know, the Pacers are getting a national television run. That's not happening on the first night of the season. It's happening 5 games in. They get the Sixers on ESPN. Here's the better question, Brian, okay, for you. Because you're a big NBA guy. You watch more than Crack and I will. Christmas Day, okay?
26: Right.
3: You have a rematch, Spurs-Knicks. Miami-Boston, so you get Giannis. You have the LeBrons, the Jameses playing each other. LeBron and Bronny, all right?
26: Okay,
3: Sixers-Lakers.
26: Yep.
3: Thunder, Wolves, and then Denver against an aging Golden State, but I think they're still a pretty good sell with Curry, okay?
26: Yeah.
3: Or Packers, Bears.
26: Yeah, it's
3: Bills, Broncos, I know, and Rams, Seahawks. Like, the NFL said, screw you, NBA.
2: Right. Like,
3: the NBA schedule, that's a great NBA schedule day.
26: It's a great
3: Great schedule. I will be watching Netflix and Fox from 1 p.m. until 11:30 on Christmas Day. Now, maybe
2: Jeff,
3: maybe
2: name those
3: iPad.
2: Games again. What games are on that day? NFL
3: Christmas
2: games?
3: Or NBA or NFL?
2: NFL. Come on,
3: NFL. It's Packers Bears in Chicago on that's a day game. Then it's Buffalo Denver in Denver at 4:30, and then it's an NFC West probably determines the division. Again, Rams in Seattle at the night game on Fox.
2: Wow. What an NBA day and what an NFL day. But the NFL really said, boop you.
26: That's double birds to the NBA right there. That's the NBA. Like, Adam Silver's like, all right, I don't know the schedule for Christmas Day NFL. Are the Browns featured? Tell me. Come on. Like, something that is a top shelf NFL triple header there.
3: The NBA should have moved their slate to Sunday because Sunday's games for the NFL are brutal that week. It's Chargers, Dolphins, Cardinals, Saints, Patriots, Jets, Cleveland, Baltimore. I mean, that game's going to be Baltimore favored by 14 in that game. It's the Titans and the Raiders. The best game of the day is probably Niners Chiefs and then Jacksonville and Dallas. That's a rough NFL Sunday.
12: That is wow. Well, hey, we'll pay the price.
2: Are you? I know you were out here. Did you sign up for one of the Survivor pools, or no?
3: No, college. I just did college. I said this on the text. I'm too dumb to do Survivor. I just am. Like I know that people that do it well do it. You know, they have like a system, and they analytically they map the whole season out. I'm the dude Sunday morning who's like, the Browns stink. I'll bet Jacksonville. Like, I'll take Jacksonville. Like, that's, I don't have the capacity crack to do Survivor.
2: I don't know if anyone ever won mapping it out. I know. Now, listen, you have to save picks for Christmas, which they have a Christmas.
3: And Thanksgiving, right?
2: Yeah, and Thanksgiving. So you have 20 weeks. You have to go 20-0 to win Survivor out here in Vegas. I had Derek Stevens, the owner of Circa, on my podcast 2 weeks ago. They're heading at a record pace here. They're guaranteed $20 million to the winner. It's a $1,000 entry, just to let people know that are listening. So it's $1,000 for an entry. You can't pick the same team twice, just like any Survivor pool. You can't pick the same team twice throughout the year. There has been nothing else to say. I have to put it in the right word. There's been carnage the first 3 to 4 weeks. The last 2 years, 75% of the pool was out by week four last year. And the year before, too, it was just so bad. There's just upsets. There's big upsets all the time. And, there's no spread. This is just a win, you survive. The guarantee this year is going to be 20,000 entries. And lots of people come out here to sign up for Circa Survivor and Circa Millions. And it's a free shameless plug for them over there downtown at Circa. That's also where I film my podcast now, so we can give them a little plug. But I didn't expect these numbers because there's other contests right now. There's one on the internet that went nationwide, and they're legal, licensed, of course. And they guaranteed 21 million. So they guaranteed a million more than Circa guaranteed. Only you don't have to be in Vegas for that contest. However, there's a rake involved in that contest. I think it's 7 or 8% compared to the Circa contest. No rake. All the money goes back in the pool to the winner. So never been a better week to discuss this on air right now. So Derek guaranteed 20 million. We're looking at upwards of 25 million now. We're on pace to do about 24 million. This will be a winner take all. But I always forget who I'm speaking to, Brian. Like I always think like we're on the same level, me, you, and Jeff. But I forgot. Jeff's got that 50 million that he made in football season when he played. So I always forget that. Like, why would you play this?
3: You might be looking at Mitchell Schwartz, who did make $50 million in the NFL. And he's building, like, Schwartz. Yeah, Jeffrey Schwartz did not make that much money. I did well, but
2: did
3: Mitchell
2: well.
3: Schwartz made a lot of money. That's why he's, like, building a lake house right now. And I have a one-bedroom condo at the beach. So two different situations.
2: Cherry Grove.
3: For two different situations for two different two different brothers. I'm not complaining, Jeff, in
12: the one bedroom and looking at your ankle, like one more year and this
3: dude.
12: Right?
3: So look, obviously it's one bedroom condo. I'm not complaining about it, but I do call it the cage of smallness. I have a decent sized house. So like I'm glad to be back home. The problem with the condo is, and this is, again, a first world problem, you just can't, like, get away. Like, if the kids are being loud, and you just, like, nowhere to go. You're just stuck in, and my dog, it's tough with the dog because he just, it is what it is. But, no, Mitch is the one building the lake house because he's got the $50 million. I'm over here trying to get a Survivor entry. Look, the thing about it, too, is, like, I don't know much about the mechanics of these. Obviously, the one online has got a lot of attention, but doesn't that one feel like it'd be even harder to win? You can enter like 100 entries in that one. It just feels like that one's set up very well for like the really
2: sharp players.
3: You wonder
2: if you're up against syndicates there. You can enter 100 times. So you just wonder if you're up against someone that's going to put 100 entries in, and there's a lot of math involved there that you could. You could have both sides of games. Yes, you're going to lose an entry, but you're going to survive and go on that week, too. That happened on, was it Thanksgiving week last year or Christmas? One of the 2 weeks, all the underdogs won outright. One of the two odd weeks where you have to pick amongst the three games that day, all the underdogs won. I think it was Christmas. All the underdogs won, and that knocked out a lot of people. But if you're one of these syndicates that these gambling syndicates that work it out mathematically, you had both sides of the games there, so you survived, and you were actually rooting for the underdog there to knock out most of the favorites. There is some strategy involved, and they did get a little bit lucky last year, but I know a group that had 300 entries in Circa Survivor and didn't get a dollar. So they spent $300,000 and did not get a dollar back. So I thought it was kind of interesting.
3: How many were you?

0: Knicks with an epic shot. You'd bring all the nostalgia.
1: I'd watch Pacers-Knicks.
0: You'd watch Pacers-Knicks, and then we match up LeBron and his Sixers against the Lakers, his former team. How about that? You're telling me that's not better than what we got?
1: I mean, if you would like to make the connection with the NBA, I'm sure they'd take you up on it. But, I mean, yeah, that is better than what we currently have, yes.
0: Are you, like Julian, our producer, he said in my ear, Pacers-Thunder. Last time we saw Tyrese, he went down, torn Achilles, game 7 against the Thunder.
2: That's a good game.
0: How
2: good
0: about
2: one.
0: That?
2: Good one. Huh? Good one. Yep.
1: Yeah.
0: There you go. That's all Tyrese is saying.
1: That in the end, there's just not a lot of Pacers national love, which again, shouldn't be all the decisions that all these, you know, everyone makes. Like, you know, the Field of Dreams game this week was Philly's Twins. Like, the Twins are not a national draw, but
0: sure. How do you have the Twins in
1: I was
0: that
1: shocked.
0: Game? Come on.
1: Yeah.
0: What
1: so,
0: are you doing?
2: Makes no sense.
1: I was watching the game with my kids and our cousin at the beach, and you know, they're like Schwarber and Bryce Harper, and I'm like, they're like, who are the Twins players? I'm like,
0: Joe Mauer, is he still? I don't know. Gone for a long time. I don't know.
2: He's Kirby Puckett.
1: He's been there 13 years. I think I saw Josh Bell's on the team now. Like I was kind of surprised that was the choice. I mean, we've mostly had big brands in this game, and maybe they just didn't want to play in it this time.
0: Yeah,
1: but it was. Right, you agree it was kind of surprising that
0: it's a horrible choice. It's just an awful choice. There's no way you can, you can't twist that into something it's not. They're a sub-500 team who's not a national, doesn't have a national draw, a national appeal at all. Like, that's just a terrible idea by MLB. I love the Field of Dreams game. I'm not going out of my way to watch the Twins. I'm just not.
1: At least the Phillies showed up and gave us some fireworks. Or at least Schwarber did.
2: Yeah,
1: it was fun.
2: They did.
0: Yeah,
2: they did.
0: 7-1. You had the Hall of Famers there. That was fun.
1: That was cool. The Hall of Famers was. Except I got really, really angry because the best player in the entire stadium is still not in the Hall of Fame, and that needs to be fixed. And that was one Barry Bonds.
0: Yeah. The whole thing about just outwardly cheating just doesn't bother you at all, huh?
1: I think there are plenty of guys who outwardly cheated that are in the Hall of Fame. So
0: there are.
1: Like in the whole era of players that outwardly cheated.
0: Look, the Bonds thing, you could do, a whole show on that, but you could argue he was a Hall of Famer before the cheating.
1: He had 400 home runs and 400 stolen bases and batted over 300 and had 3 MVPs and had 8 Golden Gloves. Like, he was absolutely a Hall of Famer before he started taking steroids. And you just look at the Hall of Famers in his era, and you can't tell me that he's the only guy that was using steroids in that entire era of Hall of Famers that are in the Hall of Fame. I just don't buy that. He's the poster boy for it. I get it. That's what he has to live with. But he's just not the only guy that was doing it during that era.
0: He wasn't. Yeah, but, man, the baseball thing. It's weird with Bonds where he had the 73 homer season, which is insanity. He didn't have another season that reached 50. That's crazy to me.
2: That's
0: not
2: insane.
0: One other season. So, and I hate that Barry never owned it. That's my thing.
1: He owns it now.
0: Look, man, just
1: he didn't own it when he had to, I guess, maybe earlier. But he owns it now. Definitely doesn't.
2: I didn't know he owns it now. Does he talk about it now?
1: He's admitted he did it, but it's not like the Netflix telecast was like, tell me about your steroid season, buddy.
2: Yeah.
1: But he's
2: right.
1: But he's talked about it and owned it in now. Doesn't matter, obviously. It's not like he's going to get in because of that. But I'm curious if the Veterans Committee puts him in eventually. Here's the thing. If you talk to any player during that era, they will say that he's the best player they've ever seen.
0: Oh,
1: they played against.
0: He was insane. There's
1: and that,
0: no doubt about
1: to me,
0: that.
1: Is like that. That leads me to say, if that's the case, then put him in the Hall of Fame, right? Because I think players, if they were that upset he took steroids and he ruined the game, they wouldn't talk about him like that. But every player you talk to during the era has a story of, some insane thing Barry Bonds did against their team and how good he was as a player. And I just think that if that's the way that they talk about him, then if they don't really care, then you shouldn't care as much, in my opinion.
0: Well, I mean, look, I think that Barry Bonds was an exceptional player. There's no doubt about that. I just think that if you're getting into the Hall of Fame while, knowingly cheating, lying about knowingly cheating, what's to stop the next dude from doing that? You still made all this money. You still got to the Hall of Fame. What's the drawback of cheating exactly? You know what I mean? And I never buy this story.

0: have. You can't tell the history of baseball without Barry Bonds in the Hall of Fame. We know who Barry Bonds is. You don't have to go to the Hall of Fame to know who Barry Bonds is if you weren't alive when he was doing what he was doing, right? Well, like, it, you don't have to have that honor. It's not like, I need to learn about the history of baseball. Where can I go for that? Oh, not the internet. Don't go. Go directly to Cooperstown. That's the only way you can learn about the history of baseball. It's so dumb how people spin this and turn it into something it never is.
1: Okay, well, here. So here's, I know we got to go. Here's my quick take, is that you have to include all or none, right? We can't include some guys who use steroids in the Hall of Fame and other guys that did not. And especially, we can't include the commissioner who oversaw this period with no steroid testing whatsoever and let the players do it. There was no steroid testing. They knew they were using steroids. There were, famously, Mark McGwire had a steroid, a banned substance, in his locker, like visible to public. No one cared. And then Congress got involved, and all of a sudden it became, you know, this whole thing. Bud Selig did not care. He encouraged it quietly because he didn't care. They wanted home runs because they wanted to get people back after the strike. And so if you're going to put him in the Hall of Fame, who oversaw that period without actually caring about it, you have to include the players, too. They were part of the era as well.
0: Hmm. What do you think, Craig? Last word, what do you think?
2: Well, listen, right now we're just seeing what Barry Bonds' net worth was. I wanted to see if he has any money left. Obviously, he does. He got over $100 million, $25 million home, 17,000 square foot home in Beverly Park. I think in the end, he has the cash. Of course, for his family history and stuff, he wants to get in the Hall of Fame for his kids, his family. And like Jeff said, this guy, by his peers before the steroids, they said they never seen nothing like him. Barry Bonds belongs in the Hall of Fame.
0: All right. There's Bill Krakenberger, professional sports handicapper, Jeff Schwartz, 8-year NFL veteran. I'm Brian Noe. All right, coming up next, you know it's bad when this team trolls you. Great story around the corner. This is Countdown right here on Fox Sports Radio.
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3: 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Colin Cowherd. Stu Gotts and Company. Live. Covino and Rich. The Odd Couple with Rob Parker and Kelvin Washington. The Jason Smith Show with Mike Harmon. And The Ben Maller Show. 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

0: This is Countdown right here on Fox Sports Radio. Okay, we went a little bit long last segment. Jeff's trying to get known cheaters into the Hall of Fame. You know, unbelievable. Unbelievable by him. But, you know, I got some texts in the break, and some people agree with you there, Jeff. But, you know, we ran a little bit long. So we're going to hand the baton immediately right to our main man, Isaac Lohenkron, to spin us around. And then we will get to a great troll job in a second. Ilo with the latest. What's going on, buddy?
1: I want to hear about this troll thing. I'll go quick. NFL preseason on Saturday night, fellas. The Dallas Cowboys defeated the defending Super Bowl champion Seahawks at Seattle 17-7. The story, Cowboys undrafted rookie receiver Camden Brown. Two touchdown receptions, including this one, one-handed, courtesy of Brad Sham on KRLD.
2: Three-step fade to the left side of the end zone, and Brown, did he come up with it? He did. What a catch by Camden Brown on the fade from Joe Milton. Touchdown, Dallas.
1: Elsewhere Saturday night, the Baltimore Ravens defeated the Philadelphia Eagles 24-7. Of course, first game on the sideline for the Ravens' new head coach, Jesse Minter. In Major League Baseball on Saturday night, the Milwaukee Brewers defeated the Dodgers in L.A. 4-1. The Brewers lead the Dodgers for the best record in the National League now by two games. The Boston Red Sox, a 4-0 victory at Pittsburgh. Sonny Gray, his 15th win of the season, tying for the most in the American League. Nolan Arenado, two home runs as the Arizona Diamondbacks wanted the Atlanta Braves 10-3. And the Los Angeles Angels shut out the Kansas City Royals 1-0. Reed Detmers, 11 strikeouts in 8 scoreless innings for the win. So what about this troll job?
0: Yeah, all right, Ilo, thank you for that. This is Countdown here on Fox Sports Radio. So Jaden Daniels, Washington Commanders quarterback. A little bit of the backstory here, and we'll weave it to the troll job last night. But Jaden Daniels is basically upset that someone at LSU is going to wear the number 5. So Jaden Daniels won a Heisman Trophy as LSU's quarterback, and no one has worn number 5 since 2023. And so he was under the impression that no one would wear number 5 going forward for good. And LSU has this goofy policy where it's like the Pro Football Hall of Fame. Once your career is over, you have to wait 5 years, and then they could possibly retire your number. That's the way they do it. And so Jaden Daniels was under the impression no one would wear number 5. Lo and behold, you've got a 5-star sophomore cornerback named DJ Pickett who's going to wear number 5 this season. And so Jaden Daniels and his inner circle, his team, his representatives, they sent LSU a cease and desist letter. He cannot use the NIL, the name, image, likeness of Jaden Daniels over there at LSU. And this has not landed well at all for Jaden Daniels. Everyone's just laughing and like, this is so petty. What do you care about your jersey being retired? And it sounds like you're trying to retire it yourself. And the troll jobs from last night include the New York Mets. When the New York Mets are trolling you, they're landing very badly.
3: Oh, boy.
0: So the Mets, they beat the Washington Nationals last night. They beat them 4-1. And so the Mets posted on their X account, stopped at 4 out of respect for Jaden Daniels, which is a great tweet. It got all kinds of reaction. Even StubHub is trolling Jaden Daniels. They're one of many. StubHub announced that they would no longer offer tickets in groups of 5, which is just, you know, like a... You're kind of doing the whole elbow to the other person's shoulder, like, get it, waka waka, you know, the Fozzie Bear type thing. But this is not landing well for Jaden Daniels. This is a petty move, and people are calling him out for such. What do you think about this, Jeff?
4: So the thing about fights like this is I wonder, like, why? Like, what is the purpose of this fight? Is the purpose of this fight that you think you're going to make money from this? Like, now you own your own name, image, and likeness, and therefore, you know, like, what's the reason for this fight if you're Jaden Daniels? Is it you want respect from LSU?
0: Yeah.
4: Like, that's sort of my point, is that I just... I don't know the why. What's the why? And that to me makes this a really silly decision by Jayden Daniels, because the why doesn't make sense to me. And that has to be figured out. And when I get an answer for the why, maybe I'll have a different opinion, crack. But right now, the why to me is the question I have.
3: Mm-hmm. I mean, the New York Mets, one of the worst records of baseball.
0: Yes.
3: The Mets are trolling Jayden Daniels.
0: Yes.
3: Give me a break.
0: I know.
3: Jayden, I would worry about bouncing back from last season and maybe going back to the year before more than your number five jersey to be worn by another LSU player, to be honest with you. So, by the way, I like Daniels. I loved what I seen that first week, that first year. I remember it was a primetime game. And I was like, wow, who's this kid in the NFL? Like,
0: yeah.
3: I mean, I knew who he was in college, of course, but I didn't know he would come on that good in the NFL. And I really thought that first, when I seen him on that first time, I said, this kid's going to be special. And then last year, I guess he had some injuries, right? He had some situations where he was out of some games. And I think he should just worry about this year coming back and his Washington team, who I actually, it was one of my biggest bet against for the year is Washington in all different situations. I bet the Eagles -4 first week. There's a play I made. And you know, I still see -4, -15 out there over them. And even though it's a division game, it's kind of, I hate betting division games, giving a field goal or more. Even the more is the more important thing. But I did bet that game, old rival there. I think Philadelphia's going to really show up that game, and I think it's a more of an anti-Washington play. And I am against them. I've said it on two different programs here. I'm against their season wins. I went under at MGM. And I went under 8 minus $1.50. I went under 7.5 plus $1.25 here in town at South Point plus $1.10. I've bet them three different times under. So I, you know, and the more I think about it too, I said, oh God, I have the Eagles under for a bet. I have, this is season wins. I have Washington under. I guess I'm rooting, you know, because the Giants aren't going to do anything. I guess I'm rooting for Dallas this year to have a good year in that division. So hopefully that happens. But that's more important to me than this number five jersey.
0: Yeah, well, yeah, I know that's where your mind goes for sure. But like to Jeff's point, there's not a great answer, Jeff, as to why you would take this course of action. My best guess is, you go back to Joe Burrow, right? Joe Burrow, no one has worn number 9 since Joe Burrow. And there was an undefeated season. They won a national championship. His number isn't retired, but no one has worn it since then. And it could have started off, this is me guessing, but it seems to make sense, where when Jayden Daniels won a Heisman Trophy, LSU might have said, Jayden, you've been amazing. No one will wear number 5 ever again, or something like that. And he's
3: right,
0: like, that's cool. That's a cool gesture. And now all of a sudden, someone's going to wear number 5. And he's like, what the hell is this? Huh. And it's like, well, what can we do about it? And his representation was like, well, we can send a cease and desist. And all. And he's like, okay. And then that's just a lack of foresight. And it ends up where it ends. And the New York Mets are trolling Jayden Daniels right now. And it's a disaster. But that's my best guess as to why we got a misstep. And it just lands in a petty fashion that it is. But that to me is the why. But it doesn't justify the course of action, because it lands in such a bad place. And like you said, Jeff, and crack, like this, he's one of my favorite NFL players. My three favorite NFL players right now are Bijan Robinson, Jayden Daniels, and Derwin James. And it's a mix of entertainment value and production. I think those guys are sensational players. So this is not a personal vendetta. I think you have to put that out, right? Anything critical, I don't hate the guy, just so you know, right? Like, yeah, but no, it's nothing personal. I think he's
3: Brian,
0: a sensational
3: player. Brian,
0: you know
3: that Jeff had to send a cease and desist to Oregon for
0: $75.
4: That's right. I did, yeah. I was like, you guys cannot use this. You know, I was second when I left Oregon in power clean for offensive linemen. So
0: really?
4: I was like,
0: who was number one?
4: I don't know, some guy like from the 80s or something. But eventually my record got smashed. But
0: how much? What are we talking here?
4: 352.
0: 352. That's very specific, man. Wow.
4: Well, goodness. The record was 354. I tried to beat it. And now the guys are like cleaning like 400. So it doesn't matter.
0: Oh, my gosh.
4: But,
0: wow.
4: Yeah, I did. I mean, also, I'm also the leading rusher for right tackles in Oregon history with 3 yards. So I'm hoping that I can get them to cease and desist on my. It's just like, yeah. It's so silly because I'm sure LSU embraces him, you know, and this situation was basically a player asked for the number 5 and they're like, oh, whatever, man. Okay, cool. There's 100 players on a team. It's hard to have a retired number in college football, right? Yeah. Now, some places do that. Some place, like I think USC does retire numbers for Heisman winners. But I mean, even then, I bet if you just called Jaden Daniels, maybe he just wanted to call him MIU's 5. I mean, there's, you know, when Dylan Gabriel got to Oregon, he called Mariota and asked if he could do his number 8. You know, like, Mario's like, yeah, whatever, man, go ahead. So it just seems like a fight so not worth the end result. It comes down simply to that, right?
0: Yeah. It's just a respect thing. He wants his respect, and that's fine, but to seek it this way is just not going to land well. That's the bottom line. Last little thing on this, LSU is stupid with their whole retiring jerseys process. Like I said, it does take 5 years. They don't retire a number right away. It's going to take a 5-year period, and then they could retire that number, which is completely unnecessary. And then once the number is retired, the number can still be worn. It's up to the head coach of that respective sport. So it's like, let's say they figure out and they come to the conclusion, we're going to retire number 9 for Joe Burrow. Someone can still wear it. It's like, what's the point of retiring a number that can still be worn? It makes no sense, man, but this is a fiasco, and it's completely avoidable. But that's where we are, and I don't think the trolling's going to slow down anytime soon. There's going to be a lot of this going on, I think, during the regular season. It's got legs. It's going to last for a little while unless Jaden Daniels and his team figure out some way to get back on the road somehow, because we're far off into the weeds right now. We've got Bill Krakenberger, professional sports handicapper, Jeff Schwartz, 8-year NFL veteran. I'm Brian Ngo. Coming up next, Prop It Up, the prop betting market. We will compare notes, get you a couple of picks. That's right around the corner. It is Fox Sports Radio's Countdown. Keep it locked right here on FSR.
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2: Now, the Philadelphia Eagles. Hurts threw an interception in camp, which is like giving up a home run in spring training. It doesn't matter. New receivers, new personnel. And they post on the Eagles social media right on cue. Now that's Q is the nickname for Quinyon Mitchell, who's a great young corner. It got 15 million views and they never took it down. If you were confused or bothered, you know who wasn't? Jalen Hurts. Because he didn't ask him to take it down. By the way, Josh Allen threw an interception at camp on like Monday, and Buffalo posted it. It got 500,000 views, right? The Eagles never took it down. They never took it down. And if you're a star quarterback and go to the social media guys and say, hey, what are you doing? Nope.
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9: LSU has given out the number 5 to DJ Pickett. I'm just wondering, like, when you see this sort of stuff going on and you see guys at the pro level who are looking back and saying, no, I don't want that guy to wear my number. Does it bother you as a guy who's really embraced it?
16: See, for me, it always mattered. When you think about 11 and the whole development of Sticks and Stick City and all that stuff, I realized going into it what the number meant to me. For Jaden Daniels, if it started mattering because they gave it to somebody that he didn't feel like deserved it, I think that's ultimately a conversation that you have to have behind closed doors. Because I'll say this, doing it out in the public, you don't want to embarrass the coaching staff. Ultimately, the school owns the number.
6: Two pros, LeVar Arrington, Brady Quinn, and a cup of joe, Jonas Knox. 6 a.m. Eastern, 3 a.m. Pacific on Fox Sports Radio.
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2: Prop it up.
1: Let's go, play.
2: Player plays.
0: Okay. Prop bets galore. Crack, we start with you. What's something you like?
3: All right. It's been a great season in the WNBA for me with these props really running well these last few weeks especially. I'm going to go with Angel Reese. Over 15.5 points, minus $1.30. She always has that little bit of motivation when going up against Caitlin Clark and the Fever, and she averages almost 3 more points per game at home. Let's go with Angel Reese over 15.5 points today.
0: Okay.
4: I can send you the
0: screenshot. You got the same thing there, Schwartz Syndicate?
4: I have, I got points, rebounds over for Angel Reese, 27 okay. and a half. It's funny. We didn't talk about this at all. Couple reasons for that besides the one crack I mentioned. I think it's a great reason, but she was 3 of 13 last game shooting. And a lot of times with Angel Reese, the next game, you just get a ton of points after that. It's just what she does. And the Fever cannot rebound. They don't rebound at all. They're a terrible rebounding team. And Brianna Jones, I think, is out today, Brian, as well. So that's just more minutes for Angel Reese. And so I think Angel Reese is, up in the 15-15 type range against this team, or I guess, 17-15, something around there. So I like Reese over. Also another one, too, that I think I haven't gotten there yet, but I think it's worth looking at. Kelsey Mitchell was 1 for 7 from three. The juice is so big on over 2.5 threes in this game, but she's not going to shoot 1 for 7 again from the 3-point land. Maybe an alternate, 4 threes for Kelsey Mitchell, but I do think that she gets back on track today from 3-point. I just can't lay, minus 175 on a prop like that.
0: Right. No, I hear you on that. I'm going to go to baseball. I'm looking at Orioles starting pitcher Trevor Rogers. So when you're going up against the Rays, who don't strike out hardly at all, they're doing a fantastic job this season. They have the least strikeouts in baseball. And you're going up against the starting pitcher that has more innings pitched than strikeouts. It's a good formula right here. The total is 4.5 strikeouts for Trevor Rogers. You'll see a lot of 3.5s against the Rays. So when you get to the 4.5 territory, my eyes just sort of, my eyebrows kind of go up like, this is looking pretty good right here. Now, there's some juice here. If you take the under 4.5, it's minus $1.55. I still think it's a good wager. I still think you're most likely going to get home. The Rays just do such a good job of avoiding strikeouts, and they're trying to avoid the sweep here. So I like the Rays to avoid strikeouts against the starting pitcher. Give me Trevor Rogers under 4.5 strikeouts against Tampa Bay today.
4: Can I? Right. I feel like now we've opened up a little bit to get ourselves a couple more ways to get some wagers in now. I want to go PGA Tour quickly. I got one more I made this morning.
0: Okay.
4: I tend to fade golfers after they have like a historic round. It tends to play really well. Sam Burns yesterday was, I think, 8 under. And he's going to be chasing Scotty. He's going to have to make some dangerous decisions to catch up to Scotty. I took him over 68.5 today for a round score. It worked well with Scotty yesterday. He shot a 61 and back to 68. This happens a lot. You shoot a great round, next round just not as good. And plus, Burns is going to chase Scotty at the end. He's going to have to take some risks to catch him. It's going to lead to some bogeys, in my opinion. So I think Burns over 68.5 today is a good play.
3: There's actually some facts behind them, what you just said to golfers the next day. Just think about the public, what they're seeing. They're seeing 61, 63, 65. And they say, oh, this guy's unbelievable. I got to bet him under tomorrow. And then the book's already adjusted, so the bet is the over. Very good, Jeff. I like it. I agree.
0: There you go. Nice. Little handshake emoji right
4: there. I like it.
0: Right? Yeah, yep. Very nice. 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
12: In week one, right? Geno Smith is, I know the whole, well, we brought Geno in, he's going to start, he's all, but yeah, you know what? We kind of know who he is, and if Cade Klubnik is really, really good, he's accelerating. I already think, I know at some point he's going to start for the Jets this year. Not from the perspective of, hey, everybody starts a couple of quarterbacks a couple of times because that's how the NFL goes, but I mean, the desire to see him because he's a gamer, right? I mean, look, he wears number 10, he kind of has Chad Pennington's hairline, he kind of looks like Pennington a little bit, like he's fun.
13: He's got a better arm.
12: And, right, but the thing is, he reminds me a lot of Pennington, except, yeah, he's got a better arm. He's got boxing. He's got all of this. He's smart. Honestly, I'm telling you.
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0: There's so many running backs that would whoop your ass, but they're more compact, if that makes sense. Jeremiah Love just looks like a beast of a dude, and he really did. I know you could say, yo, against what? Second and third stringers. But Jeremiah Love looked very much like he could be one of the top five or so running backs in the NFL this year. He just had something about him. And I know it's preseason. I know it's time to, make crazy observations, but Jeremiah Love, look out. Jeremiah Love with a not elite offensive line. Picture him against a Rams defense. Picture him, picture Myles Garrett or playing the Niners and Nick Bosa's on one side and Fred Warner's in the middle and then or Seattle's defense. 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
14: In the NFL, ESPN just reported that Washington Commanders number two quarterback Marcus Mariota has been diagnosed with a sprained MCL and is expected to miss the rest of the preseason. Mariota sustained the injury in Friday's preseason game against the Dolphins. The Cleveland Plain Dealer has just reported that the Browns are expected to re-sign edge rusher Za'Darius Smith as early as today. In Saturday night's preseason action, the Dallas Cowboys won at Seattle 17-7. Cowboys undrafted rookie receiver Camden Brown, two touchdown receptions, one of them he made one-handed. And the Baltimore Ravens defeated the Philadelphia Eagles 24-7 in the sideline debut of new Ravens head coach Jesse Minter. And in Major League Baseball on Saturday night, the Brewers defeated the Dodgers in L.A. 4-1. Milwaukee, the best record in the National League over the Dodgers, now by a two-game margin. I'm Isaac Lowenkron.
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0: Oh, what is going on? Welcome in. Happy Sunday to you. Hope all is fantastic. Let's get back to ball. You guys, I thought you'd be all over my Tyrese Halliburton idea right there. You guys were like, let's get back to the ball buffet. Shall we? Can we do that? Can we get back to I've got thoughts about Cam Ward. I've got thoughts about how about the Atlanta Falcons? I'm curious what you guys think about this. Man, it could be a grease fire in Atlanta this season. The news just keeps getting worse and worse and worse. So the quarterback situation, you know all about that. You've got Michael Penix Jr. working back from a torn ACL. He hasn't been cleared for 11-on-11s. You got Tua Tagovailoa, who was not exactly ripping up the NFL last time we saw him in Miami. He looks to be QB1, possibly to start the season, but he's been dealing with back tightness. So it's been a calamity as far as the QB position is going. Now we get this. We knew that Jalen Walker, an outside linebacker, was out for the season with a torn ACL. Now we got word. How long will the suspension be for James Pierce Jr.? James Pierce Jr. led the Falcons in sacks last season, 10.5 as a rookie. That was by far the most of any rookie in the NFL last season. James Pierce Jr. will be suspended for 8 games. This is because he violated the NFL's personal conduct policy. There was a domestic dispute involving his ex-girlfriend. That is Rekia Jackson, who plays in the WNBA. So suspended for 8 games. The Falcons were second to dead last in sacks 2 years ago. Last year, with James Pierce Jr. and Jalen Walker as rookies, among other players, they vaulted to second in the league in sacks. Their pass rush has been a disaster for like the better part of the last decade. And now, last season, they actually had a pass rush. Number two in sacks, and they're losing their best two rookies from last season. They don't have Jalen Walker for the entire season. They don't have James Pierce Jr. for the first 8 games. This could be a really bad season in Atlanta, Jeff.
4: So I always am like, well, if I say this team's going to stink and Crack has the over, I don't want to upset Santa Crack over here, but I hope you don't have the over on the Falcons because this is going to be
19: an
4: utter disaster. Like, think about, you know, quarterback room, right, in the NFL right now. I think that we agree Brown's worst in the NFL. Yes? No?
0: Quarterback room?
4: Yeah. Brown's worst?
0: It'd be up there. You'd be hard-pressed to beat that.
4: Yeah. Falcons are probably next worst. Yeah. They have two quarterbacks that are good at the opposite thing and bad at the opposite thing, right? Like, we have Michael Penix, who can throw the ball down the field, not very good intermediate to short, and then Tua is the opposite, right? Tua has the issue of throwing the ball. There was a couple plays, 3rd and 12, 3rd and 15, and Tua threw the ball 3 yards.
0: Mm.
4: Now, I'm not saying the guys were open exactly, but you could try to throw the ball down the field. It's a preseason. you could try. And it just, and now you lost Jalen Walker for the season, his pass rusher. Pierce is gone for half the season. Now you have good skill guys. You got Bijan, you got Pitts, you got one. I mean, you got guys to throw the ball to. The question is, who's throwing the ball to them?
0: Yeah.
4: Now, this division is not very good. I'm down the Bucks this year. The Saints, I don't know. I'm actually higher on the Panthers. I think the Panthers, even though yesterday was lackadaisical. You know what? That brings me to, not to change the subject exactly, but Crack, you mentioned something when you were talking early on about your guy, you know, scouring the internet, making the help with the preseason wagers. The Panthers played really poorly yesterday. So did the Falcons. I'm always curious if, like, the next game those teams, like, the Falcons have got to play better than the next game. The Panthers have got to play better than the next game. I'm always curious if that's an angle in the preseason. I'm not saying the teams are going to do it, but the Falcons were so bad in the preseason. Like, I can pull up the box score right now. It was just, I mean, they threw for 134 yards in a preseason game. That's,
1: yeah,
4: that's not good.
0: That's no. bad.
4: I mean, the Broncos, our counterpart, who looked really good, they threw for 198 and rushed for 162. The Falcons rushed for 59 and threw for 134. So is there a motivation factor for the next week for the Falcons or the Panthers, who didn't play very well at all either?
1: Yeah, no, it's actually a good point. You wonder if they what they do, what the coach does, they look at some film and say, listen, we can't be this bad. I mean, even though it's our backups and, you know, it doesn't look good for the Falcons this year. And not only Pierce out for eight games, they lost Jalen Walker for the season now. Penix and Tua, well, Penix still nursing a knee injury, and who knows how Tua is going to work out under a totally new system. The only really good part in the division is that it's so weak. 9 wins can win the whole division.
4: Easily.
0: Yeah.
1: So it is an interesting thing, and I'm going to be looking at some. I see right now 7.5 under 40. I hate laying $1.40. Oh, that reminds me. So lots of sports books like Circa, like BetMGM, they have where you can bet under all different numbers. Like let's use
0: right.
1: The top.
0: Yeah, okay? You can do the toggle thing. Sure. Yeah.
1: That not a lot of sports books do that. So, like I said, BetMGM is one of the ones that actually do that. And like they'll go under 7.5 minus 40, but then you know you can go under 8.5 and lay 275. I don't have that number in front of me. I'm just coming up with a number
0: right,
1: here.
0: Right. Yeah.
1: Actually, you know what? Here I do have it. Hold on. Atlanta Falcons under. 8.5. Yeah, that's pretty funny. I must have seen it. There's no way I come up with the right number. Under 8.5 minus 275. Under 9.5 minus 375. Now, I'll just tell you, if you have the stones to lay almost 4-1, are the Falcons going to win 10 games this season?
0: No. Yeah.
1: I mean, it's just something that, and you can go up and down the whole. You know, all this, the schedule, and you know, yeah. You could do it the opposite way too. But let's use a good team. Let's use Buffalo. Buffalo Bills. So you can go Buffalo Bills, the median number, 10.5 over $1.45. Is Buffalo going to win 9 games? You can go over 8.5 and lay 425. Now, I'd rather bet under Atlanta laying the 375. That they won't win 10 games, then going over that Buffalo will win 9 games. I just would. I mean, anything can happen in the season where someone can get hurt and the over can all of a sudden crumble in your hands. Mm-hmm. I don't know who's going to step up for Atlanta to beat me on that. Again, I didn't make this bet, but it's interesting looking at it. And some of the bad teams, you look at some of the, we'll go to Cleveland. You know, Cleveland Browns. Let's look here. Same thing. 8.5 games. Are they going to win 9 games? Oh boy, I can't lay this though. No, I just can't. My brain is so wired. 550. I cannot lay 5.5-1 on the under Cleveland Browns to win 9 games. But there is some of them you can go through this. You said something about the Denver Broncos. You know, all the wise guys here that I noticed bet Kansas City, like the Schwartz Syndicate, week one, minus 2.5. Went to 3 almost everywhere, but it just scares me. The sharp sports books that control the line, still 2.5 minus 15. So the circas, the big sports books in far off places that control the network. I think last year, I'm trying to think, Kansas City week one, was that the opening day? Was that the opening game, Jeff?
4: No, because they didn't win the Super Bowl. It was Philly who opened up.
1: Dallas, yeah. Something happened there. I thought it was a primetime game where Kansas City.
4: They lost the Chargers in week one.
1: The wise guys were on that game. Yeah. Same thing. And Chargers beat them outright, right?
4: Yeah, they won. I mean, look, Mahomes has been such a good short favorite in his career. That's probably a big reason why. I mean, his record as a short favorite or underdog until last season was out of this world. It was like 70% covering those situations. It wasn't that way last year. I don't know if it will return. Like, I get why everyone was on it. I'll probably be on the Chiefs week one. But can I entice you in this? It's probably win totals. Mm-hmm. What if you combined the Bills over 9.5 and the Falcons under 8.5 and it was plus 100?
1: Is that that you would parlaying it together?
4: Yeah. Would you consider those type of wagers?
3: They don't on BetMGM, because it's funny, I was thinking the same thing, Jeff.
4: Not every website allows that. Not every book
3: they won't
4: say
3: allow you
4: that.
3: To parlay those adjusted.
4: Is that something you would consider, crack? Is that just stay away?
1: No. Parlay is not in my repertoire of words.
3: Jeff, I love that you thought this, because I was looking at
4: it. I looked at it. I put it together as he's talking. I'm like, I'm going to do it. Yeah. I'm going to do it.
3: And, I know. I'm looking at parlaying season win totals. You know, maybe just a tastefully done two-legger. Nothing crazy. They didn't let you do it on BetMGM. So I went next step. I'm like, what if you took the Chicago Sky money line today and matched it with the Falcons under 9.5 season wins. Like, listen, I know you hate this, crack, and I'm sorry. I hope this doesn't destroy our friendship, but
1: no.
3: If you took the Sky, just to throw it out there, you'd have to type your money for months and months, but if you like the Sky to win outright today, it's minus 135. If you parlayed that with Falcons under 9.5 wins, like you said, are they getting to 10 wins this season? I would bet against that. You go from it goes from minus 135 to plus 120. So it's like, if you're okay and this is just a little unit bet and you're okay with that money being tied up, you're going to get much better juice on something that you think is, I mean, very, very likely to happen with the Falcons going under 9.5.
1: Yeah, but the Sky winning is not very, very likely to happen. It's a minus 135 favorite.
3: Right. But if you're going to bet it anyway, and all of a sudden, the juice goes from minus 135 to plus 120.
1: Oh, you mean if you're
3: going to
1: bet if you're going to bet the Sky money line you're talking about.
3: Yeah, you're going to bet the Sky anyway. And it's like, well, I could get better juice if I tied it to the Falcons.
4: Listen, I just
3: wait until
4: February.
1: I just see these numbers. They have to be. They're public companies that are on the Wall Street Stock Exchange. I see the numbers, and I know deep into the numbers, and I know so many traders and so many people that are involved with many sports books. You're talking 60 to 70% of their profits come from parlays.
4: Oh, yeah.
1: I'm sorry.
3: Yeah.
1: I am not doing it. I'm not ever recommending it. I just can't do it. I don't want the public to know how bad of a bet a parlay is. If you're betting a parlay with a sports book, you have a long-term disadvantage if that's what you do. I do wave the white towel. I throw it in on because everyone loves to bet parlays. If you're betting $100 on a straight bet, you want to throw $5 on a parlay, go ahead. Enjoy yourself. I know you see it on social media. Everyone talks about it. All these kids are on Instagram and TikTok showing their big parlays. And half of it's AI. The other half of it is just the one winner they have. And then at the end of the end of the two seasons, they're hoping they're trying to stay out of the homeless shelter. So don't let them kid you. Don't let them kid you. Parlays.
3: No, I hear you. And that's the thing is, I rarely go with parlays, man. I like really one thing that opened my eyes was us doing the parlay platter as a segment here on Sundays. And also I do a show on Saturdays.
1: Okay.
3: It's like crack. You're as sharp as it comes. Jeff is good at handicapping games and coming up with angles. I'll get you winners, right? And it's hard. It's hard for each of us to have a winning leg on a parlay where I'm like, and that's us. Like, So I'm just going to do a three-legger on my own? It's like, your chances are not
1: good
3: nearly
1: for you.
3: As good as
1: good
3: you
1: for
3: think
1: you. I went to breakfast with someone yesterday that told me, he goes, Crackers, I want to let you know, I don't bet parlays no more because of you. I was like, really? And then I'll tell you something else. You know, Jeff doesn't notice. When he was here for these couple of days, I went behind him to all the sports books that I watched him walk around in and firing. I made sure, and just to check with the clerks, the people I know, Jeff didn't bet one parlay. I'm so proud of him. Yeah. Yeah, I went behind him.
4: So tell me I should cash out of my Bills-Falcons parlay I just put down.
1: Oh,
4: you're telling
1: boy.
4: Me? No, I didn't do it good. Yet. I will say, I mean, I was talking to someone who does well in college football win totals a couple weeks ago, and he said sometimes if you find like an anchor team that you think is just going to be really terrible, you can anchor them down with some other numbers. And I haven't done it yet. I might do it. But I just – look, man, I'm fine tying up money. It really is not a big deal. But, like, you look at how much I have tied up already in football season, you're like, oh, my God, I can't – I'm like, all right, well, I hope it goes well. I'll see you in February, all that money. So even for me, sometimes it's hard to make all of these type of win total wagers and whatnot, and adding parlays to that. And then obviously, you know, the way to do it too, and I'm sure Crack can speak to this too, is like you have to track it all season, right? Because then at the end of the season, you might want to play certain money lines, right? Or certain ways to either get off of it, make some extra money. Like, so it's not just making the, if you want to do it smart way, it's not just making the wager today, right? It's tracking it throughout the season. It's putting it in a document, which I do. It's then like looking at it every couple of weeks or every week and seeing where your portfolio's at. So there's responsibility to do this right more than just making a wager today when we're talking about it. It's something you have to track all season.
3: Absolutely, because there's a way to make money. If you find, because I always thought it was silly, Jeff, and you do too, where it's like, oh, but I got great value on this bet that's not going to win. You know what I mean? Like-

0: Hey guys, anyone listening, guys, girls, I have no problem. And you know what? These two guys are good at it too. We have no problem tying up money on a season win, regular season win in the NFL for 6 months right now, even. Zero problem doing that. And you'll have action all year long too. So it may curb some of your other gambling because you'll have action. You can root for your team. Mm-hmm. And I just know what my ROI is on tying up money 6 months on NFL futures compared to tying up money in a 4-5% savings account or whatever kind of investment. I know my ROI on futures has been double digit for the last two decades. So I have no problem doing that. I get the best of it, and getting the best of it in the end, you're going to make money. Maybe not this preseason week one when I took 1.5 on the Jets and closed minus six. But
1: that's brutal.
0: And some of the other ones too. I mean, it can happen. It doesn't matter. Long term though, closing line value means a lot. For most people, except for Jeff Schwartz,
2: yeah. I win zero of those. tell your guy, keep his head up, and we're ready. We're ready. Yeah. We're ready and waiting for week two. Starts Thursday
0: week
2: night.
0: Week two and week three has been really great last year and the year before. We
3: by
0: swept
3: the way,
0: every week.
3: Can I be the jerk today?
2: Yeah.
3: And just ask, why do we not have one NFL preseason game today? Why? Why do we not
0: have
3: one?
0: I actually wanted one today, too. You're right.
2: I don't know. Next week, we do have a Sunday one. We have one Sunday next week.
0: Okay, good.
2: Maybe because they just didn't want to put like a national game on Sunday with all backups playing.
3: I guess. We can't have one. Even on NFL Network, just
2: and
3: nothing.
2: And the Fever are playing today, so that's probably why they're like, you know what, we're not going to put it. We're going to make sure that the Fever can be watched on national television and make outrageous claims about the WNBA. I did see a funny tweet today, though. Sophie Cunningham's birthday is today, the Fever. Mm-hmm. And they put down, happy birthday to the 2025 Commissioner's Cup champion, Sophie Cunningham. Can you imagine a worse thing to put down for someone's birthday? Like a Commissioner's Cup championship? You can't just wish her happy birthday to throw in that. It's like a thing that like is an accomplishment in the WNBA.
3: Yeah, that's an interesting thing.
2: Like to be like happy birthday. Just happy birthday, Sophie. Yeah, yeah. Like you don't put Commissioner's Cup champion. That's like not even a thing. Does she get a ring for does she put that on her that's mantle? Great. Like just say happy birthday. Like why are we throwing Commissioner's Cup champion? Would they do that in the NFL, like regular season division winner,
3: right,
2: Jalen
3: Daniels?
2: Jalen Daniels, happy birthday. Like, what?
3: They went 8-9 and won the NFC South last season.
2: Happy birthday, Bryce Young, NFC South champion.
3: Right, yeah.
2: They're just going to be like, happy birthday, bro. Like, yeah. I just find it very, the WNBA, we talk about this often, they just need a whole revamping of everything they do.
3: It's just, man. It's the ultimate trying too hard.
2: It's too much.
3: It's just not going to land. Yeah, there's no. All right, we've got Bill Krakenberger, professional sports handicapper, Jeff Schwartz, 8-year NFL veteran. I'm Brian Noe. Coming up next, a lot of rule changes. We'll simply go yay or nay. Are you in favor or are you opposed? We'll have some fun with that coming up. This is Countdown right here on Fox Sports Radio.
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15: On the side of caution. 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But maybe it's just the idea that they were talking about the player who intercepted it. Whatever they were talking about, boom, he throws the interception right on cue. Like, if it played out that way, then I can't say I have a horrible problem with it. I think you still have to be careful with it if I'm in the Philadelphia organization, if I'm reporting, because, I mean, there's sensitivities to the way Jalen Hurts has been playing quarterback. 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
14: It is Countdown right here on Fox Sports Radio. Okay, we got some college football changes over here in the upcoming season. Curious what you guys think about this. So the first one's the wordiest one, but it's the most impactful one. It's targeting penalties. All right, so there's some fine print when it comes to targeting penalties. So now the new system is if a player is, like, whistled for targeting in the second half, you know how he was automatically suspended for the first half of the next game. That's how it used to be. It's no longer like that. So the way it works now, if there's a targeting penalty assessed in the second half, for a first offense, you are not suspended for the first half of the next game. For the second offense, you are suspended for the first half of the next game. For a third offense, you're suspended for the entire next game. Yay or nay? You going thumbs up or thumbs down on that change, Jeff?
21: Okay, so two equal suspension. Is that what we're getting at?
14: That's right.
21: Yeah, I'm okay with two. I mean, I think the targeting rule, my problem with the suspension part of it is, or just a, you know, at least for a half or whatnot, is that, like, if you commit a target, in the old system, if you commit a targeting penalty on the last play of the first half, you miss just two quarters, right?
14: Mm-hmm.
21: You miss the next half. If you commit a penalty, a targeting penalty on the first play of the second half, you miss four quarters.
14: That's right. Yes. Yep. That's right.
21: Right? Never. That didn't make sense. Two quarters versus four quarters. That didn't make sense. Mm-hmm. But also, too, a suspension is a very harsh penalty, right? You're missing. You play 12 games. You miss half a game for a suspension or even almost, you know, four quarters. That's a lot of missed time for a play that might not be on purpose, right? Mm-hmm.
14: Yeah,
21: it does feel like targeting to me that we can tell when someone is trying to injure another player by leaving their feet, right?
14: By
21: spearing them head to head,
14: launching. Yeah,
21: correct. Well, there you go. Correct. Launching. Right. We can tell that. I think a lot of times targeting is just the course of a game. It's just a play that happened because a wide receiver lowered himself, right? Mm-hmm. Or a guy slid, or a guy is out of control and the defender, like, it just. It's often to be not the quote-unquote fault of the defender. And to me, it's 15 yards is a very harsh penalty anyways, right? We know it should be 15 yards. Okay, you made a mistake and it happened, whatever, 15 yards. I'd love to track how many points are scored after a 15-yard penalty. In the NFL, a holding penalty kills drives. We know that, right? Pass interference. Like, these are big penalties. 15 yards is a big deal. And so it just felt like the punishment was so harsh, and this sort of feels like you're correcting some of that, right? You're now allowing for a little bit of, okay, a mistake was made. Let's not kill that team and that player for making that mistake the first time.
14: Mm-hmm.
15: Yeah, I like the change in the targeting rules. So now a player disqualified for targeting for the first time in the season could play the following game. The rule is regardless of which half the targeting penalty is called, right? Am I understanding this right?
14: Well, it's always in the second half, crack, in terms of your suspension for the next half of the next game.
15: Gotcha.
14: So you get whistled, let's say it's the third quarter. You pick up a targeting penalty. The way it used to be, you're ejected of that game. You can't play the first half of the next game. Now,
15: so you sit out half
14: you get a mulligan. For the first one. So you're ejected. You're just not suspended for the
15: third. And the third, you sit out the next full game. Is that right?
14: That's right. That's right.
21: But that's three in a game or three in a season?
14: Three in a season. Because you're ejected immediately, no matter what. You know, right? Yeah. So you pick it up, first half, second half, you're ejected. And you know, so you can't pick up three or two.
15: Like a three strike system, then, really, or something like that.
14: Yeah. Right. Yeah. So listen, if you. Yeah, you're a chronic offender. The suspension should be harsher. It's hard to buy that
0: to Jeff's point, some stuff just happens. I always say it in racing. It's one of them racing deals. Sometimes it's just one of them football deals where you committed, you had a strike point, and all of a sudden the receiver caught the ball, turned, and it happened in a blink of an eye, and it just happened to be a helmet-to-helmet hit. Yes. It wasn't intentional whatsoever.
1: Right.
0: But you have three of those, it's like, all right, it's hard to justify every single time that it was just one of them football deals. So, yeah, if you get whistled over and over again, I think the punishment should climb. I have no problem.
1: And I guess I also like the coaches getting the two challenges. If you win one of those, you get a third. I think they sped up the process enough. It doesn't really slow the game down too much. And we always want every call to be correct. That's something that I always want. I mean, I'm betting on these games. I want the calls to be correct.
0: Yeah, I'm okay with it. You get two challenges. If you're right on either, you get a third challenge. And my thing, as long as it's efficient, right? If they show the replay and you can tell without a shadow of a doubt, one replay, it's like that guy was in bounds. And they keep looking and look. It's like, guys, move it along. Be efficient with this. Sure. As long as it is, I'm cool with it.
21: I think we all agree on that part. As long as you do it efficiently and it gets done quickly, it's great. The sports that take basketball takes they're not NBA but like college basketball, WNBA especially.
0: Oh my god,
21: their views are way too long.
0: Brutal.
21: What are we doing? We all watch the same play. Why are we taking so long to review? Why are we reviewing this for hostile act? It's not a hostile act. Stop reviewing this. It's like they're looking for ways to call more things. And I think that's not the way sports should be. And so I appreciate football tends to do it pretty fast. It's just in and out. They have a sky judge sometimes. They make the ruling and move it along. Other sports take forever. So if college football is going to be one of those sports that just gets it done, and I think they're doing a good job. There are conferences now, ACC, Big 12, that are giving us inside looks into the replay command center. And so we're seeing, I think every conference should do this, by the way, we're seeing how it works. And it's pretty efficient, right? It's pretty efficient when you get an idea of how it works. I think other leagues just... The WNBA takes way too long, Brian.
0: Way too long. WNBA.
21: It takes like 7 minutes.
0: Like, it's insane. And no, some of it is so clear cut. It's like, what are we doing right now? But to your point, Jeff, the ACC, when you can hear, like they're communicating with each other, like, we're going to run it back. Let's just make sure his left foot is inbound. It's inbound. And when you're hearing the conversation, it feels like it takes way less time. It just goes by so much quicker. And you hear what they're talking about. I think every conference, to your point, Jeff, should absolutely do that. It's such a better way to run it. How about this? I'll call this the Madden rule. John Madden used to reference this all the time in the NFL. I swear it was his favorite rule. Where if a team calls for a fair catch, they can attempt a field goal.
21: Oh, the free kick, fair catch?
0: Yeah, the free kick,
21: fair catch,
0: right?
21: Fair catch, free kick, yeah.
0: That's right. So let's say a team is backed up deep in their own territory. They have to punt. If the other team calls for a fair catch, they can attempt a kick. It's an untimed down. There's no rush on the kicker. And the kicker can use a holder and a tee. It's like a kickoff.
21: Yep.
0: And if you make it, it's 3 points. So you're going to have that in college football just like you have it in the NFL. I love that. It's one of those goofy football rules. But Madden loved it, and it's happened in the NFL. Dicker the Kicker did that for the Chargers a couple of years ago.
21: He did. The free kick, the fair catch free kick. Yeah, I mean, look, college football, I'll tell you one improvement in the sport is that their kicking is much better now. There's still college kickers that miss a lot of kicks, but these dudes are hammering kicks now like the NFL. It's a really big change in college football, and so this might allow for some shenanigans, and I'm all for the end of games. Let's go.
0: Yeah. This guys, could absolutely this, affect the game, you know, betting-wise, no doubt.
1: This breaking news, Ronaldo addresses retirement. This is probably my last year. How's he going to survive? I don't know how he's going to survive now.
0: That's right. I mean, how much money Ronaldo's does he have in the bank
1: billionaire.
0: Right now, correct?
21: Yeah. Oh, geez. Oh, okay. I mean, geez. Is he making $200 million, some insane number?
1: I seen something. It was that his net worth's going to be $1 billion or is $1 billion.
21: Yeah.
1: But yeah, he's I just seen that breaking news come across my my phone here. Probably my last year. Yeah, probably. Sure.
0: Wow. Yeah, just like, yeah, you know, great.
21: Coming back.
0: I think I'm set. I might not need $200 million this season. I still have sponsorship deals. Should be all right. How about this? Last one for you. With the college football changes. So teams can have up to two sponsor patches on the jerseys right now. So we're talking 4 square inches for conference championship or postseason games, right? It's college football playoff. A third patch is allowed. You get to have 3 4-square-inch patches. And then also, you could have one on the helmet as well. What do you think about that?
21: All right.
0: Right?
21: I mean,
0: yeah.
21: Sure. They'll look like NASCARs or minor league fences.
0: Yeah.
21: Like,
0: you know, exactly
21: the minor
0: right.
21: league fences.
0: Yeah.
21: Of all those. Of all the, I just find it interesting how we've seen already some of these. You know, the Big 12, okay, got $20 million in the conference Monster Energy Drink. And then Notre Dame and Ohio State got $20 million each on their own for their own
0: for
21: jersey
0: a little
21: patch.
0: SoFi patch. That's yeah. It. Yeah, the whole conference.
21: So
0: yeah.
21: That tells you yeah. where the Big 12 is compared to I saw a funny one that had Oregon, that someone did a meme for Oregon that had, you know, everyone has a symbol on their jersey for what jersey they're wearing, right? What apparel brand. And so there was one that had a Nike one for Oregon and a separate Nike patch for Oregon. So two Nikes.
0: That's good. Yeah,
21: Oregon,
0: I like that.
21: Which is very funny. But, yeah, I mean, look, this is where the sport's at, right? It's about money now and trying to figure out, you know, how much can we get to pay the players? And there'll be a bubble break at some point, I would imagine. But right now, the jersey patch is another way for everyone to make some money, essentially, right? And be able to afford the players. And it's coming, man. I mean, look, you can do it tastefully. We see in the NFL sometimes, right? Like it's a little, or really NBA, really more. NFL doesn't do it, right? NBA does, certainly. It can be done tastefully, right?
0: Yeah, yeah.
21: It can be a little aggressive sometimes, but if it's done tastefully, I think it's fine, right? I think
0: tastefully done, I'm cool with it. I think that these universities have to understand that not every school is the same. You know what I mean? If you're, you know, this lower tiered team and you want to put a patch or a decal on the helmet, okay, you want to put that on like the Michigan helmet where it's like, that's the Notre Dame helmet. Like
21: USC.
0: Yeah, man. Like we gotta be careful about how far we go with some of that stuff, I think.
1: I don't like on the helmet. You said on the helmet too? I mean,
0: yeah, on the helmet. It's allowed like, on the helmet. Yeah.
1: I remember when Rocky went in the ring in his first fight, he had Shamrock Meats on his back. Paulie got the sponsorship for $5,000. Look how far we've come from The Rock.
0: That's right. Where it all originated right there, Greg. We throw it to Isaac Lowenkron. I always give him a sterling introduction because he deserves no less than that. But I rarely ask him questions. Jeff, you mentioning Monster Energy for the Big 12. If you had a jersey patch with your favorite beverage on it, Ilo, what would that be? We're all waiting with bated breath.
2: Well, my favorite beverage and performance-enhancing substance is plain old black coffee, believe it or don't.
0: Really? Okay, big black coffee guy.
2: But
0: okay.
2: I do have something specific to contribute to this particular discussion, because back in the day, we pulled one of those April Fool's gags that the historic L.A. Coliseum, the home of the USC Trojans football team, was in the midst of landing a corporate sponsorship deal, and it was going to be known as the Trojan Coliseum.
0: Oh, man.
2: Think about that for a moment.
0: Yeah, yeah, oh, yeah, sure.
2: Yes. So we did that as an April Fool's thing, but now in today's climate of sponsorship and ads, you wonder if we're not too far away from something like that. And I will leave it at that for all our listeners who are on their way to church on this fine
0: That's
2: Sunday
0: right.
2: round.
0: That's exactly right.
2: Around the nation. We do have some fresh NFL news on this Sunday morning. ESPN reporting Washington Commanders #2 quarterback Marcus Mariota diagnosed with a sprained MCL, expected to miss the rest of the preseason. He was injured in Friday's preseason game against the Dolphins. The Cleveland Plain Dealer reporting this morning that the Browns expected to sign 3-time Pro Bowl edge rusher Za'Darius Smith out of retirement as early as today. Smith retired 5 games into last season as a member of the Philadelphia Eagles. On the field last night, the Dallas Cowboys won at Seattle 17-7. Story there, Cowboys undrafted rookie receiver Camden Brown with 2 touchdown receptions. One of them he made one-handed. Ravens over the Eagles 24-7. And in Major League Baseball on Saturday night, the Milwaukee Brewers defeated the Dodgers in L.A. 4-1, so Milwaukee leads the Dodgers by 2 games now for the best record in the National League. Guys, all yours.
0: Thank you, Ilo. I will say, and I know we got a break, But this is going to take 10 seconds max. Maybe more. But I'll go quick. It's funny to me, the Browns trading Myles Garrett. They got Jared Verse. They got some draft picks. The conversations have to stop, right? Where it's like, it's way too positive for the Browns. Where, you know, you lost Myles Garrett, but you got Jared Verse. He's not Myles Garrett. He's not even close to Myles. Myles Garrett is the defensive player of the year, all-time single-season sack record. They just signed Za'Darius Smith off the couch out of retirement, right? Like, let's not act like Jared Verse is anywhere close to Myles Garrett. Can we do that? That's all I have to say.
21: I have noticed that as well.
0: Right? Isn't it ridiculous?
21: Because Verse did not play well last season, according to expectations.
0: Yeah, right. And it's like, I think the Rams won that deal short term. I think, yeah, you think? They crushed it short term.
21: They might
0: have
21: won it long term, too.
0: Yeah, they might win them both. Yeah, yeah, we'll see what the draft picks turn into. But yeah, that's got to stop. All right, we've got Bill Krakenberger, professional sports handicapper, Jeff Schwartz, 8-year NFL veteran. I'm Brian Ngo. Coming up next, picks galore. Crack will have his play of the day. Jeff and I will sprinkle a couple of picks as well. We'll do that next. It is Fox Sports Radio Scoutdown. Hang with us right here on FSR.
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26: Just said all the right things about it's a learning experience.
0: See, I disagree.
26: I know.
27: The
26: I know.
27: Lasers, though, that he that one laser he threw.
26: He's throwing darts.
27: Between those three defenders.
0: Dude, that's the highlight.
27: Sick.
0: That's
26: the first Fernando Mendoza highlight we've seen because he really did place that ball where it's the only place it could have gone.
27: It, like, stuck to Malik Wilson, the receiver, like Velcro.
26: No, yeah, that was precision for sure.
28: So I have observations from all the games and watching all the recaps. And like you said, is this on NFL Network, ESPN Unlimited? I'm going back and forth. Observation number one, Fernando Mendoza, he looked good in your silver and black, Danny. He looked sharp, looked like he belonged. I loved watching. Oh, there he is.
26: Not only that, like when he takes the field, everybody's super, super pumped about it. Mm-hmm. Like the crowds behind him, that's got to feel good. Everyone wants to see him. Even Raiders haters want to see this dude do well, I would imagine. But the fans are behind him big time, so that's a plus.
27: Not fans of other AFC West teams.
28: Yeah, maybe the other, maybe like 20 teams. Yeah. Have done that. But you know what? I do think his aw shucks, I'm perfect, is the only thing that, I'm not saying it's wearing on me. We're talking about one preseason game. But after the game, I was saying, I know you got the one clip where, I don't know, it tickled my, it tickled me a little bit. Take a listen to what he said.
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11: The General of Degenerates has arrived. Mendoza says he largely avoids the iconic Las Vegas Strip. He compared it to a childhood haunted house. Yeah. He only wears Raiders gear and stuff from Adidas. And he also has shut down social media until the season ends. So that's going to be, well, the Raiders season ends in January. So he'll have no social media till then. Then, wait, there's more. Mendoza also said, the playbook is my girlfriend. Close quote. Playbook is my girlfriend and has largely decided no ladies. You ladies are toxic. You're toxic, you ladies. And no partying. Poindexter ain't partying. And he describes himself as willing to be, quote, psycho about football.
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0: 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Hey, props to the crew. Our producer here today on a fine Sunday, that is Mr. Julian Bitten.
1: Yes, sir. I'm wearing my number 5 Jaden Daniels jersey for the next 5 days, standing with my quarterback, 10 toes down. And I'm going to go on a limb and say we win exactly 8 games and get that over.
0: Exactly 8 games. All right. And by the way, bad job by me. He just told me, he's like, it's baton. And I immediately reverted back to the original.
1: I forgive you.
0: I appreciate that. Thank you, JB. I'm going to call you JB from now on. I can't screw that up. Our technical producer extraordinaire, Mr. Chris Perfett.
2: Guys, this time next week, I hope to come back as yet another winner. I'm taking the trip down to Del Mar one more time, Pacific Classic.
3: Ooh, so love that.
2: We'll put some more. I came back in the black last time, so let's try to run it back. And then I'll put the winnings towards you and me, Brian. We'll take the unders on that Sacramento State season win total.
0: That's right. My good friends, he loves Sac State, under 4.5 season wins.
4: Buddy, they're in a world of hurt. Like, that's one where you do the under 5.5, and you could tie it, crack, close your ears to something else. But they're going to have a rough season, man.
2: Cool. Opening at Eastern Michigan.
0: Yeah, it's not looking good for them. Crushing the updates and crushing life, that is Mr. Isaac Lowenkron.
5: Just a matter of time before the Trojan Coliseum becomes a reality.
0: There you go. You're probably not wrong about that. All right, we got some picks to make. Let's dive on in.
6: Rapid fire.
0: All right, Craig, we start with you. What do you like?
7: All right, I got some futures here. Again, the regular season wins. Let's go to college, though, unusual. Under the University of California, under Cal, 6.5 wins, minus $1.25. That's my first play, and I'll come back at the end with an NFL season win.
0: All right. Nice.
4: Okay, so here's my 17 parlay for today. No.
0: Oh, boy.
4: I like the Fever over 93.5 points today. I just think they score a bunch. They did not shoot well the other day. This game is going to scream a ton of points in this one. I just keep hitting this. This number is lower than usual for the Fever after their performance. Plus, Atlanta plays defense as well, so I'll do that. I think I've exhausted every NFL future I have given out or touched upon on this show, so I'll stick with that.
0: Okay. All right. Fair enough. I'll give you a baseball play. So the Yankees and Blue Jays are facing off. The Yankees cannot score runs. The Blue Jays can't score runs. So it's the Yankees as of late. They're really struggling. The Blue Jays all season long have been one of the worst scoring teams in baseball. I'm going to be aggressive. I'm going to look at the first 3 innings. Give me under 1.5. It's at plus money, barely. It's at plus 105. But Ryan Weathers has been pretty good for the Yankees. And going up against Dylan Cease, who's been really good, and against an anemic Yankees offense, first time through the lineup, I don't see a whole lot of runs, so I'll go under 1.5 at plus money. I think it's worth a nibble. So there you go. We got Crack's play of the day. Let's do this.
6: This is the best play of the day.
8: It's a touchdown! Give it to me!
0: All right, Crack, what do you have for us?
7: Yeah, let's stick with regular season wins here. May have given this out early, but I still like it, and I'm going to bet it again. Cleveland Browns under 6.5 wins. I see minus $1.65 out there. I hate laying $1.65. I just don't see Cleveland having this good season. So Cleveland Browns under 6.5 minus $1.65.
0: Okay. All right. And you're betting all these straight up. You know, Crack is not.
7: Yeah, there's no parlays in my repertoire. Yeah. You guys know that.
0: Yeah,
7: but,
0: I know.
7: Yep.
0: Do you think one day we'll put enough pressure on you where you're fine, I'll tie it to a WNBA game today. Fine, just to appease.
7: No,
0: not gonna happen. we'll keep fighting the good fight, Jeff. Everybody have a good day.
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18: His number five jersey. So there's a player on LSU this year wearing the number five jersey. Now, Daniels attempted to distance himself from the legal wrangling that's going on, the maneuvering, saying he still has love for LSU and indicated there was no personal animosity. What jumps out about the wording from Jaden Daniels, the Washington Commanders quarterback, regarding the beef?
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0: In the NFL today, ESPN reported that Washington Commanders number two quarterback Marcus Mariota has been diagnosed with a sprained MCL and is expected to miss the rest of the preseason. Mariota sustained the injury in Friday's preseason game against the Miami Dolphins. The Cleveland Plain Dealer reported today that the Browns are expected to sign three-time Pro Bowl edge rusher Za'Darius Smith out of retirement as early as today. Smith retired five games into last season while a member of the Philadelphia Eagles. On the field Saturday night, Dallas Cowboys victorious at Seattle 17-7. The story, Cowboys undrafted rookie receiver Camden Brown. Two touchdown receptions, one of them he caught one-handed. Ravens over the Eagles 24-7. Baseball right now, the Tampa Bay Rays and Baltimore Orioles are scoreless in the top half of the fourth inning. I'm Isaac Lohengrin.
21: 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When it goes down, we will cover it all.
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4: Hey, welcome in. Hour two of the program, Fox Sports Sunday here. Beautiful Sunday morning with you. Hopefully you're out and about getting some business handled, taking care of business lightning fast, as it were. I mean, heading back to school this week here in Southern California. I know back to school shopping was in vogue. Sent my daughter off to the East Coast to get her world started. I headed to Boise in a couple of days to get the other one. So if you're in the throes of all of that, or if you're just trying to find some motivation on a Sunday, thanks for giving us a few minutes of your time. We're blessed to be here with you, having a little bit of fun talking all things National Football League. I'm Mike Harmon. Alongside me is Jared Smith. You hear him on Countdown on Saturday mornings here at Fox Sports Radio, alongside Brian Noe and Rich Ornberger. They get you set for the day's action, kind of looking at the trends in the markets and, well, in between the white lines on all of our great sporting pastimes. And obviously blessed to have him here today as we talk a lot of rookie quarterbacks talk coming up here this hour, Jared. But we're through week one. I'm watching the Packers and the Steelers replay. That's how big a nerd I am in the studio here this morning.
5: Yeah, I mean, I'm in. Usually the way this is the first week, again, I mentioned this off the top of the show, where like I'm in the routine, which is, you know, we prep during the week, we absorb the games, and then we repeat that process. And obviously we're not quite in the actual cadence of where we're at in a couple weeks when we get to Monday night, Thursday night, Saturday, college football, Sunday, NFL, and then repeat. But we're getting closer to that rhythm. And I think it's important if you're someone who listens to sports media talk and you know, enjoys the gaming aspect of it with either fantasy or betting, you have to get into that routine because that's how you, you know, are successful. For example, I'm in the midst. I actually just clicked submit on a bet right before we came back on air.
4: How about that?
5: A player future for a quarterback who I did not like his week one performance in the preseason. And I put my money where my mouth is on that one. So I think you just have to get into the groove of it. But man, I am jacked for football season. It is really like the beginning of the fiscal. It's really Christmas. It's the beginning of the fiscal year. It's just a very exciting time.
4: I like that. The fiscal year, as we get ready in earnest, obviously starting to break down fantasy rankings and all of that fun stuff as well. So plenty of that to come. At Jared Smith Betts for that line of logic for me in the fantasy realm, more from Swollen Dome. Is the bet about the Tungavailoa family?
5: No, but I'll be honest, game, that might be someone I should be looking at. I'll tell you, it's Cam Ward. I just bet Cam Ward under 3,300 passing yards for the season.
4: Okay, that was a tough watch. There's no question about it. I bring up Tua because, you know, we have a promo that runs from Jason Smith and I breaking that down as we watched it live.
5: It was really bad.
4: It was horrific. His brother had a better day. He had five touchdowns, 213 yards in a flag football game, beating Team USA. Team Samoa took him down 38-32 in Düsseldorf, Germany.
5: Good for him.
4: How about that? The old Maryland.
5: I will not be betting on any flag football anytime soon.
4: Well, either way, he's also a member of the
5: There are no numbers Gamblers. Available for Tua. They're not even posting numbers for Tua. At least with Cam Ward, I can get a number.
4: No,
5: he looked terrible, too. But I can't even get a number with Tua because I don't think the books really know how much he's going to play this year.
4: Can you get a over 492 touches bet in for Bijan Robinson?
5: No, but there's a lot of other yards and touchdown bets for Bijan. So I think, so for fantasy, this is where gambling and fantasy are very much aligned. I think fantasy is a perfect way to approach how you're going to place a bet. And it's to macro project the season. And then if you're making a bet on the macro, like I am with Cam Ward, that's great. But then, you know, slice it into 1/17th for each game, right? Like, and then you can get some averages and you can cook up mm-hmm. some numbers. So that approach where you're using the full season, right? And you're locked in, unless you're doing daily fantasy, but if you're doing full season fantasy, you know, you're projecting out an entire year, and then you could use those projections to then make some bets. And I think that's a great way where the gaming side of fantasy and gambling are very much in the same boat.
4: Well, but even going back and, you know, showing my my longevity here, I'm going to use that term, at Fox Sports Radio. I mean, it's not that long ago when I would get a note saying you're leaning into over-unders and player props too much.
5: Yeah, you can't. We're not far from that time where it was very taboo.
4: But it was very much all right, this is helping me to inform the discussions we're having on a player and what he may or may not do 3 hours hence. So
5: it's a great discussion. Gambling is the best discussion starter because you're entering it with an expectation of who's supposed to win and what's supposed to happen. And then you can frame the discussion around that, like a big upset. That team was a 2-touchdown underdog. How did they win outright? Let's talk about it.
4: That's it. That's the beauty of it, right? It's all about conversation starters at the home, at the bar. And I still say water cooler, but that probably shows my age even more. I mean, smoke breaks.
5: Do they still use water coolers now?
4: Well, I mean, there's still a machine there. Now you just bring your own refillable metal bottle.
5: It's a Stanley cup now. That's everyone just brings their own Stanley cup.
4: No, not a sponsor. So it's just a cup. Just a cup here, Jared Smith. until that logo gets slapped on my shoulder. Look, let's talk about the Los Angeles Rams. They've still got the question of whether Aaron Donald's going to come back, and that's moderately interesting to a degree, but plenty of time for that to sort itself out. Sean McVay saying when asked about it, because it becomes the 800-pound, you know, thing, the weight on the squad just from a, hey, does this push them over kind of thing. In the interim, they're still a pretty damn good team. And they had their rookie quarterback out on the field, and boy, did he show out on the field.
6: Dumped off to Dean Connors on the right as he finds the end zone. Welcome to the Los Angeles Rams. It's a touchdown for Dean Connors. A 9-yard sprint.
4: Dean Connors, he scored twice. But for Ty Simpson, I'm old enough to also remember when on draft night everybody was mad about him being selected the Rams, being salty. And I was telling the guys in the booth, Garrett and Chris, the idea for me has long been, and I'm certainly no fan of the Green Bay Packers, right? My Southside Chicago roots show. But I remember the year the Packers get off to a great start. And Aaron Rodgers gets hurt. Who do they have to turn to? Brent Hundley. A lot of teams looked around and said, we're not going to do that. some lived dangerously for a lot of years. There weren't a lot of successor planning for the Chargers, for the Steelers, for the Patriots. Then they finally had that guy and they shipped him off. But all of those things that we watched through the years. So for the Rams to say, hey, this guy was he's the MVP, but he also was almost done with a back last year, and Matthew Stafford, drafting Ty Simpson seemed kind of logical. One of the many would-be heroes from last year's college football season that underperformed and ended up finding themselves in pretty good spots.
5: Yeah, I can't argue with the process of taking Ty Simpson based off of where the Rams are as a franchise. I think the question marks that come in is where they drafted him compared to where they maybe could have drafted him. And that's ancient history.
4: But that's also getting to the center of a Tootsie Roll pop.
5: Exactly.
4: We can count to three. The world will never know.
5: Les Snead doesn't care what us betting NFL draft guru analysts think about the value of Ty Simpson's draft position. All Les Snead cares about is we got our guy of the future. And if he is the guy of the future, in 2 or 3 years, we're not going to be looking back and saying, man, the Rams probably could have gotten him in the second round and not the first. No one's going to care. It's not going to be relevant at all. So that's the beauty of having job security.
4: Sure.
5: A lesser GM probably doesn't make that move. A Darren Mugi, right? Probably doesn't make that move with one of the Jets' first round picks last year because they're not sure about Ty Simpson and they don't know if they can develop him. But Les Snead feels that McVay can, and they are in a position of abundance. So that is, I think, at the end of the day, the reason that they made that move. Now, that was 4 months ago. Now he's got to go play. Sure. And what I saw yesterday, and we've talked about him on prior shows, Mike. Like, I do understand what Dan Orlovsky was trying to sell us in April, and 100%. That he's the number one quarterback in the class. I see a lot of those traits. They just need to be developed. Well, when you give McVay a big, fat, chunky piece of clay and say, go make a ceramic bowl, I trust McVay to go do it. So I think we've seen 4 months of development, and I think we're going to continue to see development over the next year. Now, I hope he doesn't have to play this year. Even if Stafford does get hurt, I think Bennett's the next guy up. But my guess is they are going to give every opportunity for Ty Simpson to grow, and he's going to get a lot of reps in preseason, and he looked pretty darn good surveying the field, going through progressions. It was a lot of quick. I actually watched this full cut up. It was a lot of quick decisions.
4: Sure, get the ball out.
5: Yeah, he gave him a lot of quick rollouts, a lot of quick outs, quick hitches. It was easy access throws, and that was by design to build his confidence. And then later on, I loved what he did in the red zone. He looked off a defender in the red zone and was able to fire a strike over the middle for a touchdown. I thought he looked like he was ready to play the position, just like Carson Beck did. I think the sky's the limit for both Simpson and Beck as they continue to develop.
4: 20-12, the final. Simpson goes 21-25, 190, two touchdowns. Let's hear from him as to how he evaluated his performance.
7: I definitely felt more comfortable than I ever had in a game. But I also didn't know what to expect. First NFL game, first live NFL, against NFL teams. But once that first drive got done with, I was like, all right, like, yeah, this is just like playing in the backyard in Martin. But guys did a great job. So happy for our team. On to next week.
4: There you go. He battled Garrett Nussmeier. Also got some time on the other side for Kansas City. Another of the would-be heroes, 13 of 19, 98 yards for him, took a couple of sacks. But, I always go back to – I'll go back to 2017. I'll take my squad since Kansas City's on the other side of the ledger here. And we all know what happened in that draft, the trade, Bears and 49ers. 49ers did well in the fourth round when they got Fred Warner. First-round pick, not so much. But the idea that the Bears went and got Mitchell Trubisky, and there was Patrick Mahomes – remember, nobody loved Patrick Mahomes. They liked the player with the offense he was running in college, not necessarily thinking it was going to translate one-to-one to the NFL. Revisionist history always bugs me with this stuff. But I defended it at the time, and look, couple of runs for him, whatever. And it was not a Hall of Fame career for Mitchell Trubisky. But the whole idea with the quarterback position, much like drafting Simpson here, is if you decide that's your guy, that's the only position in all of sports that matters that way.
5: Yep.
4: So if you decide your squad is going to live and die, your GM, your scouts, everybody in that room, right? You've all seen draft day a million times. If you've decided that's your guy, then you go down with the ship if it fails. But I never fault a team, particularly at that position. We can question it to a degree, but then it's always the, all right, what did they see? And it's not like they're going to pull out the giant board and say, well, here's how we mapped it to where it made the most sense. But I'd never fault the team taking the quarterback.
5: I agree. I think at the end of the day, if he's your guy, go get him. And in a few years when he is the starter, if he is the starter, we are not going to be talking about his draft position. Nobody will care. He's a first-round talent. I think he is a first-round talent. I just think he needed more experience. I think if he stayed in college another year and came out the next year, he wouldn't have been a first-round talent because there's more first-round talents available. And that likely factored into his decision, why he came out when he did. It wasn't the sexiest quarterback class this year. I do think there is some value. You mentioned Garrett Nussmeier in the seventh round. Injuries were the issue with him.
4: Sure.
5: But that's not a seventh round talent if he's healthy. That's a guy who's probably a third or fourth round talent. Drew Aller has the physical tools of a first round talent. I don't know what his mental makeup is. He looked okay too. So there are some value opportunities. There were some value opportunities at quarterback in this draft. I thought Carson Beck has first-round experience, maybe not physical abilities in terms of a first-round quarterback, but I think his experience, his mentality, his makeup, I think that is first-round grade. So it'll be interesting to see of the three quarterbacks that were, I would say, you know, talked about the most, and Beck is the third of those three for sure, but he's still got some love, and obviously Simpson Mendoza were the top two, which has the best NFL career.
4: Well, let's put a pin in that, and let's continue that conversation, because we got to go back to Thursday night and talk about, you know, the guy who's taken over the town by not taking over the town in Las Vegas, Nevada. He's Jared Smith at Jared Smith Bets, where you find him. You hear him countdown on Saturday mornings. My name's Mike Harmon. Appreciate you hanging out at Swollen Dome is where you find me. More on the rookie quarterbacks, because it was a big week. Right, if we're going to go through, we got rookie wide receivers and rookie quarterbacks ruling the day. We'll do it next year on Fox.
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1: Fox Sports Sunday. He's Kerry Rhodes, the All-Pro. I'm Dan Beyer. Getting you set for another big week in sports as we transition to week two of the NFL preseason schedule. Week one in the rearview mirror, thank goodness. But then we've got that off break between the last preseason game, that off week, and then when the games actually start. Mm-hmm. First game, September 9th, my Seahawks get to host the Patriots and the opener on that Wednesday night, and then the Thursday night game with the 49ers and Rams playing Friday afternoon in Melbourne, Australia. So that will get us going in week one. Keep us going right now. It's time to carry on.
2: Carry on my wayward son. There'll be peace when you are done.
1: We give Kerry Rhodes five statements. He has to tell us if he is on board or off board on any of these. Garrett, Chris, feel free to chime in on Kerry's opinion, whether you like it or not. Topic number one, the 3 o'clock Eastern start of the NBA season is a good idea as the Celtics and Pistons will get play going on that Tuesday afternoon in October.
3: Oof. I'm going to say, for me, I'm on board.
1: You're a fan of the afternoon hoops.
3: A little afternoon delight, Dan. A little afternoon delight. You know me, my schedule all kind of, it's never
1: yeah,
3: like
1: it's prime
3: one
1: time
3: thing.
1: For you.
3: Yeah.
1: Yes.
3: So I'm on board with it, Dan.
1: Kerry goes to bed so early that a 3 o'clock Eastern time tip is basically prime time TV for you, even though it's noon Pacific time here on the West Coast. I'd give you my opinion, but the segment's called Carry On, so we move on. 76ers and Lakers on Christmas Day is the game of the year in the NBA.
3: Oh, game of the year. I'm going to say I'm on board with that, obviously. It's
1: Obviously,
3: it's, yeah. Just the LeBron, I mean, you know, the LeBron going back to, you know, play the team that he never really got the love and adoration that he usually gets in certain places. He has a chance to go play that team and win. It'll be a big day. Big day in the NBA.
1: Opposite of the NFL that has the Packers and Bears, Bills and Broncos, and the Rams and Seahawks from Seattle.
3: That's a tough one.
1: Can't wait. Yeah, it's going to be great. All right, number three. Joshua Bias's 3-run home run start to his career for the Cardinals yesterday will be his highest moment. player's ever debuted by hitting 3 straight home runs in their first 3 at-bats.
3: I'm going to say I'm off that. It's an impressive start, obviously. We've never seen it before. But there seems to be, he's going to be on the team later on in his career where he has a chance to win it with a grand slam or a big home run to win the game. So I think that will be higher stakes.
1: I don't know how you guys feel on the other side of the glass, but I just think this is going to be so difficult to top. Not saying that it's all downhill from here, but right. How do you top 3 straight home runs in your first start at Wrigley Field against your rivals, right?
4: By 4 home runs, and that's not happening. Yeah. So, yeah, he's done it. I mean, I guess personally, if he wins a World Series, sure.
3: Right.
4: But
1: it's a home run.
4: Statistically, no.
1: Yeah, this is like, it's all like, this is it. You peaked. You have peaked.
3: That would be a sad day, though, Dan. I'm just saying.
1: What a start. I mean, kudos to the Cubs fans that were sober enough to realize what was going on, right, Garrett? I mean, geez.
4: They gave him a standing ovation
1: they did,
4: afterwards.
1: Yeah.
4: And their rival. Who would, Yankee Red Sox fan, would they do that? No.
3: No.
4: We're classy.
1: You know, St. Louis fans, they're the smartest about baseball. They know baseball.
3: They know baseball.
1: They would have stopped the game and presented him with a game ball and a bat. Yeah, the whole deal after the out was
4: retired his number after
1: yeah,
4: the game.
1: Exactly.
4: Yeah, sure. That's the thing now.
1: As long as it wasn't number 5, Jaden Daniels is cool with it. All right, the Seahawks overpaid cornerback Devin Witherspoon. Are you on board or off board with that?
3: I'm off that one, Dan.
1: $33 million a year.
3: Hey, whatever the market says, he's three-time Pro Bowler? He's proven to be one of the best cornerbacks in the league. Give him his money.
1: He is a part of so many plays.
3: Yeah.
1: It was funny seeing a breakdown. I think Doug Farrar did it that last year in the NFC Championship game against the Rams and their opportunity to tie the game. how Witherspoon was in the mix of it in coverage. And then you just saw in the Super Bowl and how valuable he was, ultimately getting the sack and the strip of Drake May and the fumble that sealed the deal for Achenna Nwosu to pick up the football and run it back for a score. But $33 million a year. By the way, that's who the Seahawks took instead of Jalen Carter, who fell to nine in that draft as well. A lot of mock drafts leading up to that were pinpointing the Seahawks to take Carter. But obviously the character issues from his past and what was going on, Seahawks stayed away from it, wanted Witherspoon, and it's worked out well for them. All right, final one. Aaron Donald unretires this week. This has been the running one for the last 3 weeks, I think, here on Carry On.
3: You know what? I'm going to say I'm off that. He will officially unretire game week.
1: So the lead one leading up to it.
3: Yep.
1: And the Rams are not going to spend a lot of time in Australia. They're treating it like a normal road game, even though it's a 15-hour flight. They're just going in and going back. The 49ers are going to be spending the week in Australia. But it'll be interesting to see if Aaron Donald is on that flight to Melbourne, Australia.
3: G'day, mate.
4: G'day.
1: And that is Carry On. Again, find him at Carry 25 Roads. Chris mentioned it. Monty had mentioned it. Aaron Donald working out again today for the Rams. And that's just... Are we going to just keep on getting these updates as he continues to do this?
3: I wish I got that many updates for working out, Dan. I would post more on my socials about it at that point.
4: Well, Breaking news, it is Carrie's leg day.
1: I thought that the first reason why he ended up doing that, they placed it on the list, was because he wanted to see how his body responded. And I guess he still needs some more time. He's Kerry Rhodes. I'm Dan Beyer. Bills fans, be quiet. We are.
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15: And by an NBA team compensated. He and Kushner were the leaders in the clubhouse for the expansion Las Vegas franchise. That was $7.5 billion. This is $12.5 billion. That's out of Iger's range. This is like going from buying the Rays in Tampa to buying the Yankees. It is a whole different ballpark, even for rich guys. But here's the key to it. The Lakers matter to the NBA, and Adam Silver doesn't want them tossed around and flipped like a 1993 Honda Civic. So he had to get somebody who understands television, who's negotiated for the league, who understands the sport. I mean, Iger was always kind of known as a Clipper fan more than a Laker fan. Kushner money, Iger is the face of Laker ownership because it's one thing to own an expansion team. Most of you can't name 50% of the owners in this league, but everybody knows who owns the Yankees or the Dodgers or the Cubs or the Eagles or the 49ers or the Cowboys. That's what you have here. And Iger is a great front man. He's put money down. Don't get me wrong. He's put a lot of money down. But
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1: LSU has given out the number 5 to DJ Pickett. I'm just wondering, like, when you see this sort of stuff going on and you see guys at the pro level who are looking back and saying, no, I don't want that guy to wear my number. Does it bother you as a guy who's really embraced it?
16: See, for me, it always mattered. When you think about 11 and the whole development of Sticks and Stick City and all that stuff, I realized going into it what the number meant to me. For Jaden Daniels, if it started mattering because they gave it to somebody that he didn't feel like deserved it, I think that's ultimately a conversation that you have to have behind closed doors. Because I'll say this, doing it out in the public, you don't want to embarrass the coaching staff. Ultimately, the school owns the number.
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24: It was a little dusty in Detroit on Sunday, so the White Sox helpfully got out the brooms.
25: Hit in the air to left. It is deep. Back on it, Malcherry. This baby will go. A two-run homer to the opposite way. And the Sox lead 6-4.
24: White Sox Radio Network on the call. White Sox do complete the sweep of Detroit 7-5 to extend their lead on the American League Central. Yankees outlast the Blue Jays in extra innings 4-3-10. Braves duel out and defeat the Diamondbacks 5-3. Orioles trounce the Rays 10-2. Currently the top of the seventh, Brewers with a 4-1 lead over the Dodgers. In the WNBA, halftime between the Fever and the Dream. Dream up 44-40. Caitlin Clark has 10 points in this game. And for a second time this summer, Aaron Donald was listed as working out for the Rams on the NFL Wire. I'm Chris Perfett.

0: or what did you think about the first performance by the first overall?
1: Here's the thing. They brought Cousins in, and his understanding was he was going to start early. Now, could they change their mind? I've used this example talking to the Seahawks when Matt Flynn signed out of free agency, where
2: Russell,
1: former Packer, had a handful of starts. They thought Flynn would hold the fort down until they figured out whether it would be Russell Wilson or someone else for the future. But Wilson gets in there in OTAs, and they're like, okay, this is interesting. Right, midway through training camp, like, you know what? We're going to have to eat this money. He's got to start. Russell's ready. Now, that's how you tell. Now, okay, you know, good off to a good start in the preseason game against the Cardinals, no doubt about it. Cousins did fine in his play. He was accurate. He also had a touchdown. But it would have to be lights out. Not only that, look, if the other team's playing a bunch of backups, you can't say, okay, well, the guy's ready. Like, you have to, he's got to be tested. But and it's also got to be clear. Like, I gave that example. The Seahawks told me that it was so obvious that Russell was ready. Like, no, when I say ready, he was special. Just get him in there, let him take his lumps. And Dan, you know how great he was early on. I mean, mm-hmm. he just it was one of those things. And of course, Russell was a third round pick, and Mendoza's the first pick overall. So it's fascinating. I never say never in these things because you're allowed to change your mind. Now Cousins, who got jobbed in Atlanta because he was told one thing and they did another.
2: Mm-hmm.
1: That would not be good, but I would just keep an eye on it. I'm very low percentage, but look, if he does lights out in the next two games, you got to do what you got to do.
0: All right, and very low percentage may have been apropos for what the Falcons had to deal with against the Broncos. What is the situation going to play? I mean, Penix doesn't seem to be 100%, hearing better. Tua seemed to struggle a bit, was obviously frustrated with what they did against Denver on, I think, Friday night. So in Atlanta, is it just Tua to start the season? And if it goes awry, turn to Penix? Is it as simple as that?
1: Yeah, I mean, because Penix simply is not getting work. So, yeah, I mean, they don't really have a choice here. It's, you know, it's a shame. Is their target group's great.
2: Yep.
1: Really, really good. Defensively, they've got some pieces. You know, Jeff Albrecht, their D coordinator, stayed there, which was a real good thing. So they think they've got this thing humming. It's just that, you know, not having a quarterback. It's really remarkable. If we went through 32 teams, the teams that don't have a quarterback, I don't care how talented they are. You're like, you know what? They're probably not going to be 500 or better. They're probably going to be under 500. I don't see Atlanta being over 500. I mean, and then the James Pierce situation,
2: mm-hmm.
1: The edge rusher who was drafted by another general manager and not good. And, you know, that's a guy they traded up for, which is a mistake. This is, yeah, it's not good, man. This is a tough situation for the Falcons.
0: Yeah, absolutely. Jalen Walker as well.
1: With the ACL. Yeah, yep,
0: for the terrible. Year. All right. Adam, we'll let you go. We'll talk to you next week with another recap of the preseason.
2: All right,
0: Adam Kaplan, our NFL insider. Let's go to the news desk. Chris Perfett giving us the latest on what's happening on this Sunday. What's going on, Chris?
3: It is Sunday. We got plenty of baseball going on. We'll start with some NFL news. Marcus Mariota was injured during Friday's preseason opener against the Miami Dolphins. Left the game after just four plays, but should expected he has a sprained MCL. Now sideline him, but he should be expected back for the regular season. Browns are expected to sign three-time Pro Bowler defensive end Za'Darius Smith, who spent last season with the Eagles, played just five games before retiring. Meanwhile, veteran defensive end Marcus Davenport met with the Bears on Sunday. Raiders have signed former Cowboys wide receiver Noah Brown to the roster. Meanwhile, yes, we'll go to baseball now. The Pirates hold a 8-3 lead over the Red Sox. Rockies cruising over the Giants 13-3. The Brewers trying to bring it home against the Dodgers. Top of the ninth inning, 4-1. Milwaukee on top. Earlier on the day, the White Sox complete the sweep of the Tigers. 7-5 extend their lead over the American League Central. The Yankees took 10 innings, but they put away the Blue Jays 4-3 on the road. And the Phillies dunk the Twins 7-5. Meanwhile, in the WNBA, the Atlanta Dream and the Indiana Fever going back and forth. 8 minutes to go, 74-68. Dream on top. Caitlin Clark in this game, though, 22 points, 7 assists. Excuse me, I almost read rebounds there. That is incorrect. That's just in my head for whatever reason. And I don't know why that happened.
0: Is your inner voice doing play-by-play commentary on your update?
3: Sometimes. I believe in the stream of consciousness sometimes.
2: He was on autopilot, huh?
3: A little bit.
2: Got it.
3: Dan, you can speak to it. It's like a tendency. You always go points, then rebounds, then assists.
0: I know. Yes. But I just don't explain that. I just say, sorry, assists, not rebounds. Now, my mind was thinking it was rebounds and not assists, but it was assists. That's what I was thinking.
3: And finally, a little bit of sad news on the day. Ex-MLB pitcher Tommy John, the man who had his name emblazoned across a generation of surgeries, a pioneering surgery to restore arms. He has passed away at the age of 83. I did say those last story. I have one more, and that is from the world of soccer. Cristiano Ronaldo was speaking today and said that he thinks that this next season upcoming will be his last season of international football or soccer, which makes sense. His Al Nassr contract expires at the end of June 2027, which will be the end of this upcoming season. Back to Dan and Kerry.
0: Thank you very much, Chris. He is Kerry Rhodes. I'm Dan Beyer. You can find Chris on X at Chris Perfett. I was Sam and Garrett Ritt hanging out as well. We had some drama in Little League recently. Yes, I was Sam and I going head-to-head as Iowa and Wisconsin were in this regional final. And there's been some controversy after the Iowans ended up advancing with an extra inning victory. Yeah, we're going to get to that. Plus, we got to get to Tyrese Halliburton. And you wouldn't believe what LeBron James is doing now. That's what we're going to discuss next. He's Kerry Rhodes. I'm Dan Beyer. This is Fox Sports Sunday.
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15: Team for an NFL team put their quarterback on blast. The Philadelphia Eagles put out a video of Jalen Hurts, who, granted, is in a new offensive system, has a new offensive play caller in Sean Mannion, drops back and throws a ball across the middle that gets picked off. And the social media tag says, right on cue. Now, I understand in every play, you can highlight and show the highlight and compliment that, or show the low light. And in this one, when you're against your own team, it's going to show both. But I don't see any other social media teams doing this.
16: Jalen Hurts is one of them conversations. You got to, if I'm in Philly, I would rather err on the side of caution. So if you're overreading into it, you know, chances are anybody else who saw it and looked at it, they're overreading it too. But maybe it's just the idea that they were talking about the player who intercepted it. Whatever they were talking about, boom, he throws the interception right on cue. Like, if it played out that way, then I can't say I have a horrible problem with it. I think you still have to be careful with it if I'm in the Philadelphia organization, if I'm reporting, because, I mean, their sensitivities to the way Jalen Hurts has been playing quarterback. I don't think that's a military secret.
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4: 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I want it all. When you want this,
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4: And all of that.

0: Good job.
1: Great job.
0: Good job.
2: Great job.
0: He's Kerry Rhodes. I got Chris earlier today. I said, good job, Chris. And he goes, great job. I go, nope, we're only doing good job because
3: only
0: of
3: good
0: that
3: job.
0: Drop.
3: There's ranks to jobs.
0: No, I just don't want to be mocked for my drop. That's why I'm going to stop saying great. And Jason Stewart says, you know, it's because of how you say job in that drop. You should probably say task, but I just switch it up. All right, Chris Perfett's got the latest on what's going on. I'm going to have a division winner, another one coming up in about 10 minutes or so as well.
3: All right, guys, we were talking about that Fever and Dream game. It is final, 95-91. The Fever come out on top, pulling away late. Caitlin Clark, 26 points, 9 rebounds in this game. Aaliyah Boston, 18 points, 14 rebounds. And I might have just done it again. Never mind. Dan's going to get me
0: fever
3: on me.
0: One.
3: The Fever one. That's all that matters, and I'm trying to move over to the
1: Chris has been here since like 5 a.m.
0: Yes, He's done a good job.
1: He's done a good job. Really
3: you're
1: going
3: to get
1: job.
3: That turned into a drop next if you're not careful.
0: He also went missing for 20 minutes. I know where he went.
1: He's wandering about.
3: Just getting water and trying to like just slap some stuff in my face.
0: It's all good.
3: Anyway, let's go on to some NFL news. Browns are expected to sign 3-time Pro Bowl defensive end Za'Darius Smith. The Raiders are signing former Cowboys wide receiver Noah Brown, veteran defensive end Marcus Davenport met with the Bears on Sunday. Meanwhile, Commanders quarterback Marcus Mariota suffered a sprained MCL that is now likely to sideline him for the remainder of the playoffs. Tommy John, longtime MLB pitcher, namesake of baseball's most important surgery on elbows, has passed away at the age of 83. Baseball scoreboard, the Orioles trounce the Rays 10-2. Final score coming out of Los Angeles. The Dodgers fall to the Milwaukee Brewers 6-2. And the Atlanta Braves power past Arizona 5-3. The Tigers get swept by the White Sox 7-5. And finally, guys, the Saratoga meet has been going on for horses, but that wasn't what was being raced on Sunday. Well, there were horses on Sunday, but the Corgi Cup was in action. Woo! And we send you now live to Saratoga Springs from the voice of race caller Frank Miramati for the winner.
4: Championship. Let's hear it for the Corgis, ladies and gentlemen.
3: It's coming.
4: Yet to get up, waiting for the last owner to go behind the finish line.
0: Oh, this is the actual race?
3: All right. Yeah.
4: Off any moment, the flag is up.
3: Oh, not live, no.
4: And they're off, a fast start for Butch T. Corgi, but on the far outside, it was a huge run from Kona.
3: Kona is your 2026 Saratoga Corgi Cup champion.
0: Do we have to give credit to the Ocho for that, or... Who do we give credit for that highlight?
3: I think that is Fox Sports, actually. on the Big Fox on the call there. Or FS1. Yeah, FS1 on the call there. And Frank Miramati.
0: I thought it's FSK9. That's what it should be. You're a big Corgi, Sam, right? Big Corgi person?
1: I grew up with two Corgis. They're ridiculous little dogs. They're very lovable, but they do a lot of naughty things. But the race length for the race is probably only about 30 feet because they don't stay on a straight line.
3: It's a single furlong.
1: Yeah, it's not very long because they have short legs. They don't stay on a straight line. They get distracted, and someone's got to be deemed the
3: winner. I was watching a preliminary round, and I think two of them started like just kind of chasing each other's tail instead of going down the race.
0: Well, he started off, he named one dog. He said, like, you know, Corgi-rific,
1: Kona,
0: whatever.
1: Or something, or Corgi Bill.
0: And then he goes, and Kona wins.
1: Yeah, it was just 10 feet.
0: Two seconds later, that's what it was.
3: There wasn't much separation. These dogs were all spurting at the same time, Dan.
0: It's not like the Kentucky Derby where the announcer makes sure to mention at least every horse once. That's a goal of what they do.
1: I didn't know that.
3: Half the horses are named about something about your wife.
0: Well, here's something else you don't know. So when NBC does the U.S. Open in the golf broadcast, they try to show one shot of every single competitor in the 156-player field. Mm. So you may be sitting there now on a Friday or a Thursday when a lot of the guys you don't know or wouldn't recognize their name, when you're like, why in the world are they going out to 15 and the guy's 12 over par? That's what they're trying to do. Mm. They're trying to show at least one shot of every competitor that is competing in the U.S. Open. So that's one of the reasons why they do it. Some of the tricks of the trade. The Corgi 2026 title belongs to Kona.
3: Dan, Kona.
1: Dan, I went to a corgi race about a year or two ago out of Santa Anita. It was my first time out there.
2: So you
0: was it just wonderful. A short?
2: It was a 10-minute trip. You went out and came right back.
0: Right.
1: I mean, it was a little further for me.
2: No, I don't mean the distance to get there, but the race was over.
1: Oh, yeah. The race was really quick. Yeah.
0: Was it on a typical horse race day? Or is it only for corgis that
3: no,
0: day?
3: No, it's usually in the middle of, like, horse meets.
1: There was horses racing on the outer track, and then on more of the greens on the inside, there was the corgi races, and I got a bunch of merch, a hat. It was
3: so this
1: wonderful.
3: One at Saratoga was actually on the dirt track the horses had been racing on, so some of them were even tripping over the hoof prints.
0: Yeah, that's what I was just wondering if otherwise, unless
1: they don't
0: it was
1: comb
0: just
1: the field? Wow.
3: Not for the corgis.
0: I suppose you have the built-in audience, so you do it in between the races, but I would think that if you did it separately, you'd probably have 30 or 40 people showing up, but you wouldn't have the dogs mixing with the horses. But apparently it was not a problem at either of these places. There we are. Fox Sports Sunday. Overshadowed. You hit the over, and you
2: and I should have got a perfect
0: one away
2: score.
0: From a perfect game, but Mark D'Antoni bit you in the butt. Mike D'Antoni enshrined into the Naismith Hall. You said it with such confidence as well. And even when we double checked, yep, I'm good. I'm good. All right, I've told you who I think's going to win the NFC South.
2: Uh-huh.
0: I've told you who I think's going to win the NFC East. And last week I told you who I think's going to win the AFC East.
2: Mm-hmm.
0: What division and what division winner comes up next? 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
20: You cannot use my NIL. So I don't know if you heard what he said or not. It's an interesting story. Daniels saying that he did not personally send the letter. He explained that the matter was handled by his representation, he said. That was my representation. That wasn't me. It's a quote. That wasn't my representation. Or that was my representation. That wasn't me, close quote. Now, the controversy stems from LSU continuing to use Jaden Daniels' image and honoring his legacy and celebrating his legacy, and then also reissuing his number 5 jersey. So there's a player on LSU this year wearing the number 5 jersey. Now, Daniels attempted to distance himself from the legal wrangling that's going on, the maneuvering, saying he still has a love for LSU and indicated there was no personal animosity. What jumps out about the wording from Jaden Daniels, the Washington Commanders quarterback, regarding the beef?
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7: I think you got to make room on that Mount Rushmore of teams for the number one pick with the Atlanta Falcons. 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Absolutely nothing. Like, Tua was awful. If you have Kyle Pitts in Dynasty and Fantasy, you're happy that he threw every time to him. 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

0: So close. What could have been? Almost the perfect game.
1: You brought it up again, Dan. I can't believe you. I was confident, man. As long as you get confident about it, Dan, it's all right, right? I guess.
0: There it is. Mike D'Antoni. Mark Few.
1: I think I saw your sheet. That's probably why. No, I'm joking.
0: He is Kerry Rhodes, the All-Pro starter from day one. I'm Dan Beyer. It is Fox Sports Sunday. Wrapping things up, thanks to Chris Perfett, Monty Bolaños, Iowa Sam, Garrett Ritt for all of their contributions. Phil Ford back in the editing room. I've given you the New Orleans Saints is my winner for the NFC South. I've given you the Dallas Cowboys for the NFC East. And last week it was the Buffalo Bills in the AFC East.
1: Right.
0: I'm ready to declare another division winner.
1: Okay.
0: Do NFC, you have any AFC. Sense? Do you have any sense of where I'm going with my pick? We've got five divisions left. We've got the AFC North, AFC South, AFC West. We have the NFC West and the NFC North. You have any sense of where I could be going?
1: Yeah, I think you're going to be in the AFC realm.
0: Okay, he's correct.
1: Yeah,
0: I know we're going to spice it up with a little music, and I'll have a drum roll, Sam, in just a sec, because this is going to be quite the proclamation.
1: Really?
0: So
1: okay,
0: it's the North. Well, it's the North, the South, or the West. So I've already got the East off the board.
1: I would say you're going to go. You're going to go AFC West.
0: You are wrong. It's the AFC South.
1: Aye, there we go.
0: Strike up the band, if you will. I've been looking over this division quite a bit. Tennessee Titans look very good in their new uniforms. But they don't need to have Tennessee across the front. Nike, would you stop with that crap? All right, the color scheme looked great against the 49ers, even though Cam Ward didn't. Let's be honest. The Titans are not going to win the AFC South this year. That is not a surprise. I have no idea outside of Tyler Ward who's going to catch passes for the Colts right now. Michael Pittman Jr. is in Pittsburgh. Alec Pierce is dinged up. Daniel Jones is trying to come back. Unless you're just going to give it to Jonathan Taylor 50 times a game, which wouldn't be a bad plan. I just can't believe in the Colts. So that leaves us with our final two teams. Jacksonville Jaguars and the Houston Texans, both playoff teams last year. Jacksonville won the division, ended up getting that home playoff game, a game they didn't win. And I'll tell you something else that they won't win. Drum roll, please. The Houston Texans will win the AFC South in 2026.
1: All right.
0: On the record. This past week, seeing a lot of praise for the Cowboys and even NFL insiders saying, you know what? It's hard to ignore the Cowboys. I know it is. So I told you a month ago they're going to win the division. And it's hard to ignore the Houston Texans.
1: Yeah.
0: They're not perfect. But their defense is so darn good, Kerry Rhodes, that in the footsteps of what the Seattle Seahawks did last year, the Houston Texans have the opportunity to do so this year. The Houston Texans are your winners of the AFC South.
1: Yeah, there's never, maybe occasionally, but more times than not, there's never clear-cut situations where you're like, this team is going to probably dominate that division and make a long playoff run. And you can have your thoughts on it. You can have predictions. But this team is one of those teams I believe in a lot as well, Dan. And I believe in them for numerous reasons. But the number one reason for me is my former high school teammate and head coach, DeMeco Ryans. I believe in him more than I believe in any other coach in that division. And I believe in him more than probably every other coach in the AFC except for Andy Reid. And so that's how highly I think about him and that team.
0: That is very high praise for a head coach. They just signed Jadeveon Clowney recently. They didn't need to.
1: No.
0: So now he's a bonus. Yeah. Whether he's got a lot in the tank or not, I think he'll be able to do what he does in his second stint in Houston. And their running game can't be any worse than it was last year. Remember, Joe Mixon was thought to be their guy, but he was hurt all season long.
1: Yeah.
0: So they relied on Woody Marks and Nick Chubb.
1: Yep.
0: That was tough. I think they're going to be better at that. They brought in David Montgomery this offseason. Mm-hmm. And the wide receivers that they drafted
1: a
0: year ago have another year under their belt, including Jaden Higgins and the return of Tank Dell, someone that you love who's back on the field. It's all there for Houston. I think it's tough for Jacksonville to repeat. And this one was kind of an easy one for me. I had no problem putting the Houston Texans as the winner of the AFC South.
1: Yeah, the Houston Texans are definitely the favorite there. Jacksonville, I do want to see what they have to say with this. But, yeah, Houston's a clear-cut favorite.
0: I was ready to make a call on the NFC North. And then something happened this week to make me change my mind. That could be the pick next week.
1: Uh-oh.
0: You'll find out then. For Kerry Rhodes, I'm Dan Beyer. It's Fox Sports Sunday. We are Fox
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12: The thesaurus, dissertations, I mean, they're coming from everywhere. 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
13: DeJounte Carrington doesn't want to clarify what she meant by it, because in case we're living under a rock, of course, over the weekend, she had a hard foul on Sophie Cunningham. You just mentioned it. Got her across the net, head and neck area. It gets reviewed, upgraded to a flagrant two. She gets ejected. She doesn't speak to the media after the game, Carrington, that is, but she went and posted on her threads, white privilege tags Indiana Fever.
12: So I have to play, to your point, Rob G, she didn't really address specifically, you know, when she said white privilege and she said what she didn't mean by that. I'm going to jump out on an assumption of what I believe she meant by that. I don't think she was saying white privilege is that I got kicked out of the game, because if we do a little research, you know, Sophie Cunningham was kicked out of a game last year for a similar thing. And people were kicked out. You name the league. You want NBA, you want WNBA, people get kicked out of games. That's par for the course. So I don't believe it, what she was saying for that. If I'm taking her for her word, even. What I believe she was saying is that had I did this on Emeka Ugumake or one of the Kia Jackson, Asia Wilson, a black player in the WNBA, if I did this to one of them.
14: 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And as always, you can listen to the Odd Couple with Rob Parker and Kelvin Washington. 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
15: The audience wants this.
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16: When you guys think of preseason football.
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16: 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That Jets-Giants game.
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16: And then after that preseason game, it felt like Victor Cruz went from like a bubble guy coming out of UMass. To a star in the NFL.
15: Yes.
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15: 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But he had a moment and he made the most of it. He made the team. Right. Changed his life. Yes. That's what Taylor likes. He's a walk-on football player at North Carolina. He likes those stories.
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23: Minnesota Vikings safety Jamal Adams is out for the year with a knee injury. Washington backup quarterback Marcus Mariota is out this month with a sprained MCL. Packers tight end Tucker Kraft returned to full practice after last year's torn ACL. Defensive tackle Aaron Donald worked out with the Rams again today. Cleveland expected to re-sign defensive end Za'Darius Smith. The Raiders signed wide receiver Noah Brown. WNBA wins for Indiana and Chicago. Scottie Scheffler dominated the PGA tournament. He was up 2 to start the final round in Memphis and won it by 8 strokes. Marcus Erickson took the IndyCar race. Former pitcher